0: up.
1: Now, it's only his eighth start of the season.
0: I don't care.
1: Okay, I was going to say, do we care?
0: I mean, it's not like eighth start off the IL, eighth start of the year. What are you pulling him for?
2: And if I could update really quick, the perfect game is over.
0: Yeah, and because they brought in somebody else.
2: It's over as well. It's all
0: they
2: gone.
0: Brought in somebody else.
2: It's over.
0: Like, I don't understand how a pitcher is that dominant for six innings, and as a manager is sitting in a dugout going, yeah, man, maybe we should get somebody warm. Go get yourself warm. Go take a shower, coach.
1: The most pitches he has thrown this season in a game, including tonight, was a couple of weeks ago. He threw 81 pitches. That is his season high.
0: I don't give a rat's you know what. You don't pull a pitcher after 18 perfect outs. What are we doing? There's got to be a fine. Like, it's unreal. It makes me hate baseball. What, we're this scared of a pitcher. You're the Pittsburgh Pirates, are crying out loud. Your season isn't resting on Jared Jones.
1: Yep.
0: What are you saving him for? Is he officiating a wedding or a baptism later? Like, what are we pulling him for? Does he have a doctor's appointment at 9:30?
1: Maybe
0: what
1: a
0: are
1: weird
0: we pulling
1: time
0: him for?
1: One. Yeah, it's the evening. Doctor, office probably closed.
0: I mean, did his wife go into labor? What is
1: that'd be
0: the
1: a good reason?
0: Okay, if his wife's going into labor, fine. Pull me from a perfect game.
1: Yeah.
0: If I'm about to have a child born, you could pull me from a perfect game. What are you gotta doing go. There to begin with is a better question. Neither here nor there. But just insanity, man. It's the worst part of the sport right now.
1: Zeno's all fired up now. It also comes on the heels of him complaining about the Yankees during our break a few minutes ago. So we were headed in this direction anyway.
0: You felt it coming. It was boiling over.
1: Let me see if I could take your mind off it for a moment here. All right. And I want to tell you, I think we're finally going to get what we've been waiting for if you're an NBA fan next season. And what I mean by that is for years now, we've been feeding this narrative, right, of you got to break up Jason Tatum and Jaylen Brown. Got to break them up. Doesn't work together. Do they even like playing together? Does one of them want to be the alpha? 1A, 1B, the whole thing. I think going into next season, now that they have finally been broken up, I think we're on the heels now of the next great rivalry in the NBA, and that being Jason Tatum versus Jaylen Brown. Because you also got to remember here, Celtics-Sixers is a classic rivalry. That's an old school NBA rivalry. And of course, the Sixers just beat the Celtics in the playoffs. And now Jaylen Brown has gone on to Philadelphia. And Jason Tatum is officially, if he wasn't already, Jason Tatum is officially the man in Boston. And now Jaylen Brown, if you don't think when these two teams play each other that Jaylen Brown is going to try and prove not only that the Celtics shouldn't have traded him, but that he's not better than Jason Tatum, I don't know what to tell you. You're new to sports if you don't think that these two guys now going head-to-head is going to be a thing. Let's hear from Shams Charania, ESPN senior NBA insider. He was on Mad Dog Sports Radio yesterday, and he'll tell you the relationship between these two guys, one great.
3: It is a tale of two different people. And for the longest time, over 10 years, 9 years together, they both worked amazing on the court together. Like on the court, they were great. But like over the last year or so, that personal relationship, it was as close to like, you know, not existent as you could have. But on the court, they were amazing, hardworking professionals together.
1: Zeno, the media was driving this narrative about how you got to break these guys up for the last few years. And now that they finally have been broken up, they are on rival teams who are both competing in the same conference for playoff supremacy. You don't think that this is going to be a narrative the entire season? These guys going against each other? I would imagine all four games, Sixers Celtics, will all be national televised games.
0: Yeah,
1: well, I think this is the new rivalry in the NBA. Brown versus Tatum.
0: Welcome to Christmas Day, Boston and Philadelphia, right? I mean, you know that's happening. I would agree. I mean, and I don't know about Tatum per se, but we get the feeling at this point Jaylen Brown has some rabbit ears, right? He hears everything. He responds to everything. He has to put his two cents in on whatever sort of criticism or smoke comes his way, if any at all, or at least to prove his point. And the fact that he got the spotlight for a year, called it his best season ever, his favorite, whatever the word, thank you. Ought to tell you all you need to know. I mean, he wants to be heard. He wants the platform. And so if they're going to put him in a situation here where he is going to get to go head-to-head with Jason Tatum to prove that he's the better guy, he's going to take advantage of it. I'll ask you this.
1: Mm-hmm.
0: First game back in Boston for him, does he get booed?
1: No, gets very loud cheers.
0: You think so?
1: Very, very loud cheers. Yeah, why? He may want to boo them, but why would they boo him?
0: I don't know. I mean, listen, if you make disparaging comments about the organization, even after you leave, even if you didn't ask to leave, fans are pretty provincial.
1: But those same fans are making those same disparaging comments right now about the Celtics.
0: It's those fans making the disparaging
1: comments. Like, they agree with him, you know? He's speaking for them in this moment right now, right?
0: Yeah, I guess so. But yeah, I agree with you. I think this is going to be a rivalry that persists.
1: Big time individual rivalry now. Tatum versus Brown. And look, you know, Brad Stevens can try and sell to you in that press conference on Monday a couple days ago all he wants about you don't want to, you know, paying two guys 70% of the cap. We just didn't feel like we could do that with these two guys. And I do think that is or was a major factor into them moving on from Jaylen Brown. They clearly did not believe that Jaylen Brown was worth taking up that percentage of the cap next to Jason Tatum. But I also very strongly believe they did not believe that, like, they opened the toothpaste is out of the tube. All right. And what I mean by that was, Jaylen Brown got to finally be the man. He got to be the guy. And they won 56 games. I get it. Tatum came back at the end of the season. But he got to be the guy. They won 56 games. He was top six MVP voting. And he also called it his favorite season. And when I say the toothpaste is out of the tube, they're not going to be able to put it back in. They knew that Jaylen Brown was not going to be willing to go back to that 1B role.
0: Right.
1: He was not going to be willing to share again that top spot with Jason Tatum. I very strongly believe that. And if you believe that, then it would also lead you to believe that, yeah, this is going to be the next big rivalry in the NBA.
0: And it's going to be a good one. I mean, I think that's the other part of it, right? Like, this is going to be a legit rivalry that everybody tunes in for, and I'm sort of here for it. I mean, you know, it's not going to be pretty, but I think when you put these two out on the court, you're going to get some really good basketball. That much we know.
1: Were the Celtics full of crap on Monday? Here's Tim McMahon, ESPN NBA reporter from the Hoop Collective podcast.
4: They were a little bit full of crap, if we just want to be blunt and direct here. And they were full of crap when they acted like the relationship with Jaylen Brown didn't deteriorate and wasn't a factor in this decision. I mean, it was a driving force in the decision. You can't tell me both that money didn't matter and it wasn't about any of that stuff. Now, I believe the money part because you didn't really save money.
1: There are several factors, and I certainly believe the relationship between those two players moving forward absolutely played a role. He's Mark Zinno. I'm Jonathan Zaslow. Coming up next, I'm going to dive into the World Cup quarters, which begin tomorrow, and is the heat on Pulisic fair? 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
11: 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Today, the high temperature will be
12: 24 degrees
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11: 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Really? That's the forecast? 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
13: This is the Seahawks Summer Rundown, looking back at the best moments in Kaiser sports from last year. With one of the greatest runs in the history of the sport, the Seahawks' number one ranked women's tennis team took home the NAIA National Championship this spring against number two, Lindsey Wilson. It was the first national championship for the team in over 20 years. The Seahawks failed to win the doubles point to start the day, but then stormed back in the singles. The sisters Violet and Patricia Apisa, Alexandra Melnikova, and Ella Sonis all swept their opponents in the first four singles matches to take the crown for the Seahawks. The win capped off a 24-1 season for Kaiser, the most in a single season in program history. After the tournament, Violet Apisa was named the Marvin P. Richard Outstanding Performer, and head coach Daniel Finn was named NAIA Coach of the Year. Get ready for the Kaiser 2026 fall sports season by going to KUSeahawks.com.
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18: I'm Christine Lucy. Toronto's Dylan Cease retired the first 14 batters he faced before issuing a walk with two outs in the fifth. He didn't give up a hit until his 118th pitch. It was a single by Elliot Ramos to lead off the bottom of the ninth inning. Cease struck out 11 in a dominating performance. Blue Jays won big over the Giants 10-0. 3 days after Miami's Yuri Perez was pulled after seven perfect innings, the Pirates pulled Jared Jones after six perfect innings and 77 pitches against the Braves. Tonight is the eighth start of the season for Jones, who had right elbow surgery 14 months ago. Atlanta and Pittsburgh are still scoreless in the bottom of the seventh inning. St. Louis up 2-0, top of the third on NL Central leading Milwaukee, an RBI double and a run scored for Jordan Walker. Marlins leading the Mariners 2-0, top of the seventh on Kyle Stowers solo home run and Xavier Edwards RBI triple. Rays leading the Yankees 2-0, bottom seven. New York's Paul Goldschmidt, Cody Bellinger, a combined 0-6. Nico Armstrong has gone deep twice. Cubs leading the Orioles 4-3, top of the seventh. Spencer Torkelson's three-run blast has upped the Tigers lead to 6-1 on the A's, top of the sixth inning. Nationals with an 8-1 lead on the Astros, top of the sixth. A three-run home run for Luis Garcia Jr. Relvy Marte with a go-ahead solo home run. That's put the Reds up 3-2 on the Phillies, bottom four in a game on ESPN. Mets leading the Royals 1-0, bottom six. A.J. Ewing's solo home run has accounted for the game's only scoring. Red Sox with a three-run third. They lead the White Sox 3-0, bottom three. The NCAA sent a letter of inquiry to Cincinnati centered on former quarterback Brendan Sorsby's time with the program. He was permanently ruled ineligible by the NCAA this spring after admitting to placing sports bets.
11: Hey, it's Evan Cohen. Coming up Thursday, the ESPN Radio Rank'em series rolls along, and I'll give you the top five coaches on the hot seat heading into this season. 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
5: Still in Cease in San Francisco, he had a chance at the second no-hitter of his major league career.
6: Wind and the 1-1. And it's flipped out towards shallow center and down for a base hit. Off the handle, it looped into center, and Elliot Ramos breaks up the no-hitter to start the ninth inning. And now a very well-deserved applause and recognition, even by the road fans, for Dylan Cease, who was masterful today in 8+.
5: The call on Sportsnet 590, the Fan, that hit came on Cease's 118th pitch of the game, his final one of the afternoon. He struck out 11, issued a couple of walks. Blue Jays routed the Giants 10-0. Pirates pulled starter Jared Jones after six perfect innings and 77 pitches tonight. His eighth start of the season, Jones had elbow surgery in May of 2025. Atlanta's gotten a couple of runs off Pittsburgh's bullpen, is up 3-0 on the Pirates, bottom nine. On ESPN, Sal Stewart's got two home runs, Reds leading the Phillies 7-3 in the top of the fifth inning. Troy Melton gave up a run. He struck out 9-5 1/3. Tigers leading the Athletics 6-1, top of the seventh. Bottom seven from D.C. Nationals leading the Astros 8-1. Luis Garcia Jr. 2-for-3 with a 3-run homer. Marlins leading the Mariners 2-0 in the top of the ninth inning. Otto Lopez, 2 hits and a run scored. Jonathan Aranda has accounted for all of Tampa Bay's runs tonight. Rays leading the Yankees 3-0 in the top of the ninth inning. Pete Crow Armstrong hit 2 of the Cubs, 4 home runs. They're up 9-5 on the Orioles, bottom seven. Bucks GM John Horst, speaking reporters today, called the decision to trade Giannis difficult.
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0: up in your fears. And I think with pitchers and arms, there are a lot of front offices. I don't believe it to be the staff.
1: I believe it to be Don Kelly. I heard in his voice that there was no hesitation. There was no temptation. Uh-huh. He said, we pulled that man.
0: You know what I heard? I better have pulled him if I want to keep being the manager of the Pirates. That's why I didn't hesitate. They're a small market club, and nobody, like, he's not bigger than the club. There's some managers that could do that, like a guy like Terry Francona, right, who is going to be a Hall of Fame manager. He could tell the front office, no, I'm going to keep pitching this guy. I don't think Don Kelly can.
1: Well, I don't know who can and who can't. But I know that he sounded very convicted that he wasn't even thinking about rolling the dice, right?
0: Yeah, I believe him.
1: He was going to err on the side of caution, and he was not. And again, like I said, it's different philosophies. I like to feel like I have kind of that old school style where I'm like you. I want to see the pitcher go out there like Nolan Ryan back in the day and throw 130 pitches every time he goes out there. And, you know, I saw guys like Dave Stewart and, you know, Bob Welch and, you know, all these guys when the A's had a great staff, or the Braves, the old school Braves that had that lineup of Maddox and Glavin and Smoltz and all those guys. Like, you couldn't have told those dudes that you're going to pull them out. Like Oral Hershiser, the Bulldog. You going to tell the Bulldog he's throwing a no-hitter and you're like, hey, man, we got to pull you because you're at 80 pitches or 90 pitches or whatever the case may be. Like,
0: right.
1: But that's, again, the game has changed. The game evolves. All games do. And sometimes you just got to live with these things. I don't necessarily like it, but it's what it is.
0: And on a small level, it might be holding the game back a little bit in the realm of popularity, because you know why we rolled off all those dudes' names? Because we saw them pitch all the way to complete games. We saw them in the eighth inning after starting the game down 3-2, right? Like, they didn't have the lead and they were still in games, and we had built connections and bonds with those players. Now you see a guy go out there, he's 5 and fly, you know, or maybe 6, and he's up out of there.
1: Well, look, I'll tell you this, man. I'd rather see a pitcher get pulled out a little bit early than see a team like the Yankees go 2 games in a row with 17 strikeouts. I'm just going to throw it out there, man. It's just like, hey, you know what you always say, get down how you live?
0: Yeah, absolutely.
1: Put the bat on the ball. Put the bat on the ball. They didn't strike out 17 times today, but 2 games in a row you have 17 strikeouts? Come on, man.
0: That's the all or nothing baseball now. It's either a home run or a strikeout.
1: Exactly. Well, this is all or nothing baseball around here on game night on ESPN Radio. He's Emmett Golden. I'm Q Myers. Coming up next, the Phillies. Are they frustrated with their all-star game pitching staff and the lack of? It's next on ESPN Radio on the all-new ESPN app.
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4: This is the Seahawks Summer Rundown, looking back at the best moments in Kaiser sports from last year. With one of the greatest runs in the history of the sport, the Seahawks' number one ranked women's tennis team took home the NAIA National Championship this spring against number 2, Lindsey Wilson. It was the first national championship for the team in over 20 years. The Seahawks failed to win the doubles point to start the day, but then stormed back in the singles. The sisters Violet and Patricia Apisa, Alexandra Melnikova, and Ella Sonis all swept their opponents in the first 4 singles matches to take the crown for the Seahawks. The win capped off a 24-1 season for Kaiser, the most in a single season in program history. After the tournament, Violet Apisa was named the Marvin P. Richard Outstanding Performer, and head coach Daniel Finn was named NAIA Coach of the Year. Get ready for the Kaiser 2026 fall sports season by going to KUSeahawks.com.
3: Hi, it's Evan Cohen from Unsportsmanlike, and it's time to play ball on ESPN 106.3. Nothing says summer like Saturday baseball, so fire up the grill and turn on the radio. We've

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11: Ago, LeBron James made the decision to take his talents from Cleveland to South Beach and join the Miami Heat. 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My truck almost rolled without me in it. 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
11: 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He's Emmett Golden. I'm Q Myers. And Emmett, I know that that decision 16 years ago affected you way more than it affected me, as you are the mayor of Cleveland. Just real quick, man, how did that impact you, the folks around you, obviously the sports landscape there in Cleveland?
13: So I actually had just started at ESPN Cleveland. And what's funny is it was an all-hands-on-deck night, and they didn't need me. I was at home, which is, I look at my career now and I laugh at myself just on that. But I was sitting on, and I'll never forget, I was sitting on my couch in my living room. My wife was in the bedroom. And we were both watching it, and when he said, I'm taking my talents to South Beach, my wife said, no, he can't do that. No, no. And I just sat there silent. I'm a person that if I get mad, I'm quiet.
11: Yeah.
13: You know what I'm saying? I'm not going to hoot and holler. I get very quiet. So I was furious. And the thing is, everybody felt like at the time, LeBron had promised them something and quit on them. Yeah. When LeBron got drafted and for the, you know, years of his career, he said, I'm not going to stop until I bring a championship to the city of Cleveland. And when he left, it kind of ripped the heart out of the city because Cleveland's like, man, we never get to have the best player.
3: Right.
13: Right. Like all, with all the years Jordan was doing this thing, guess who he was crushing the souls of? Cavs fans.
3: Oh, yeah.
13: And Cavs fans finally had this version of Jordan, of the best player in the game. And when he decided to go, it was devastating. It was as devastating as it was when he came back. It was 10 times as euphoric.
3: Right.
13: You know, it really was that when he announced he was coming back, we had our station, ESPN Cleveland, used to be inside of a mall.
3: Mm.
13: And when he announced he was coming back, a group, like a crowd of people stood outside our radio station for like hours, you know. Nice. So the decision was insane. We had guys on our air that night, legends in Cleveland sports talk radio, that crushed a bobblehead of his live. Oh, wow. On the air. You saw the video of people burning jerseys and stuff.
3: I remember that.
13: That's famous.
3: Yep.
13: So it was a devastating day in Cleveland sports history.
3: Well, on the heels of that and kind of playing off of that decision, and you know, again, it wasn't a bad decision to go to Miami and join forces and go win some championships. I think the whole way that it was done, I think everyone would agree, was not the correct way. That was the wrong decision. So we decided to have a little bit of fun with this and talk about the worst decisions in sports. And I'll go ahead and lead things off.
13: Okay.
3: Right? As bad as that one is and was and the way that it was executed,
13: mm-hmm.
3: There was one that took place not too long ago. Talk about executed. And I can tell you, I was on the mean streets of New Orleans. I was getting ready for Super Bowl 59. And all of a sudden, I got some alert on my phone that said Luka has been traded to the Lakers.
13: Oh, wow.
3: By the Dallas Mavericks for AD. And I said, wait a minute. They're making these drinks in New Orleans a little bit stronger than I remember.
13: So did somebody slip me something?
3: Right. I had my guy Ryan Hogue next to me. And I said, and he don't drink. And so I said, hey, man. Can you look at this and read this to make sure that this is correct? And then we had to double check that it was Shams, really his Twitter account, and it was. I don't know how long it's going to take me to get over that one, but the decision to trade LeBron to L, not LeBron, to Luka to LA for AD will always be a top worst decision in sports.
13: Yeah, that was a bad one. I got another one for you that's real close to me, and I'm not one to pile on, but the Browns trading for Deshaun Watson and guaranteeing him $230 million. Gave up three
3: first-round
13: picks.
3: The whole league feels that one.
13: Yeah, gave up three first-round picks.
3: Man.
13: And has been hurt. You know, has only played 19 games, missed a year and a half with a torn Achilles, missed half a year with a shoulder injury. Like, he just has not played. So you talk about bad decisions. That definitely ranks up there with one of the worst in sports.
3: Yeah, man, that was bad because it obviously affected the Browns and set that team back a lot. Gave up a lot, but paid them a lot. And it also affected the Ravens, because then they had the situation with Lamar Jackson where he wanted to get fully guaranteed contract. Like, Deshaun, like everyone wanted a fully guaranteed contract that was worthy of one at the stage of the game after that, and they obviously weren't able to get it. Lamar tried to. Russell Wilson's like, I don't need it. I don't need that fully guaranteed, but it's okay. Don't worry about it. And all of a sudden, he just kind of went against the grain. But, I mean, he had a ripple effect where the whole league was like, okay, look, this is what we're going to do.
13: Mm-hmm.
3: We ain't gonna tell nobody out loud, but don't nobody sign Lamar. Don't nobody offer him no contract, because we can't do that again. That's how bad that decision was.
13: It was. And I, more than anything, I'll even say Russell's decision to not hold the feet to the fire of the Broncos. Like, no, fully guaranteed. That's what the precedent was.
3: I ain't gonna lie, though. I'd have been Russell Wilson, too. I'd have been Russell Wilson. Dog, I would have caved. They'd have been like,
13: got
3: kill.
13: It, though.
3: They would have been like, kill,
13: it.
3: Kill, kill. Look, check this out. We're going to give you this amount of money. No, it's not fully guaranteed, but it's a whole hell of a lot. I'd be like, you know what, dog? You're right. I would have folded, man. I know I would have folded.
13: I probably would have, too.
3: I would have folded, my man. So, that I mean, it kind of is what it is. But clearly, that was a really bad decision. So.
13: How about this one? And this goes back to 1998. The Milwaukee Bucks on draft night traded the rights that they had for Dirk Nowitzki. They had Dirk's rights, and they traded him to Dallas. Immediately traded him. And you're talking about a guy that was an MVP, a finals MVP, a 14-time All-Star, and one of the greatest players ever. The Bucks had him and gave him up. That's happened a few times in the NBA draft. Luka was part of that, too.
3: Luka and Trae Young. Remember, they swapped positions. I mean, you want to talk about the NBA draft, you could talk. We could always go to Sam Bowie over Michael Jordan.
13: Oh, yeah. Yeah. And I love the Dream, but the Dream over Jordan. And I love the Dream.
3: Right. I mean, you know, there's you could always go to the draft. But the draft is, you know, that's one of those things where it's a crapshoot, man. Sometimes you overthink things. Sometimes these organizations overthink things. Look, I don't know how many times you do it, but me covering the Raiders, I can't tell you how many times we go through previous drafts and say, hey, this player got drafted and the very next guy was this player. You know what I mean? Like, Fabian Washington, next guy, Aaron Rodgers. You know what I mean? Like, right. But we can do that. The draft seems like you could always do that.
13: Right. Yeah, I mean, as great as Myles Garrett is, I think Pat Mahomes went in that same draft, right?
3: Pat Mahomes went number 10, right? Kansas City.
13: Yeah, 10, 11,
3: right.
13: Now, this way back machine, 1919, Boston Red Sox sell Babe Ruth.
3: Hey, man, that might be a fictional character, man. I don't even know if that's like Bigfoot, man. I'm just saying.
13: Yeah, there's some stuff that he allegedly did that I don't believe either. So I'm
3: Well, we're going to believe that you got a hell of a list when it comes to QBs in college football. And you're going to give it to us next here on ESPN Radio.
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2: 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What happens if someone gets sick when you're away from home? Joining us now is Dr. Peter McCullough with some smart ways to be prepared before summer begins. Doctor, summer is supposed to be relaxing, but travel can come with surprises. So why is summer a time when families should think ahead medically?
3: Because there's always stress about getting sick on a trip and then ending up in the urgent care.
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3: Various forms of food poisoning or traveler's diarrhea, getting viral upper respiratory tract infections that get too far along and they become a bacterial secondary infection like a bronchitis, then of course usual things like bladder infections, yeast infections.
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0: out the fit. I think what you would say is LeBron going to Philadelphia would feel awkward at first. In fact, LeBron going anywhere other than Miami or Cleveland right now would feel awkward. But that doesn't mean that it couldn't happen. But I have very little worries about fit with LeBron.
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12: We couldn't do diddly poo offensively. We couldn't run the ball. We couldn't complete a pass. We sucked. I'm totally embarrassed and totally ashamed. Coaching did a horrible job. The players did a horrible job. It sucked.
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1: 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Scrutiny is increasing on NIL agreements in college. The clearinghouse that those deals go through says it has rejected nearly $90 million in NIL deals since its inception a year ago, the group releasing a report on Wednesday. Meanwhile, the NCAA is sending a letter of inquiry to Cincinnati, centering on former quarterback Brendan Sorsby's time there. Thorsby, of course, ruled permanently ineligible by the NCAA this spring after admitting to placing thousands of sports bets over the past 4 years, including his two seasons with Cincinnati before transferring to Texas Tech this offseason. ESPN's Heather Dinich.
3: I think the biggest thing was just the initial shock of the fact that the NCAA could not enforce its own rule about gambling. That was a new low. And of all of the things that people disagree on throughout college athletics, it seemed to be from coast to coast, there was a universal response to that. And it was, this can't be right. But I think one of the things that came out of it, though, is what the Big Ten and the SEC have been talking about all spring at their meetings that I attended, which was, is there a way that we as conferences can find ways to create and enforce rules? Because right now, college athletics is ungovernable. Because anytime the NCAA tries to make a rule, somebody turns around and sues them.
1: As for Cincinnati, their officials declined to comment on the matter at Big 12 Media Days in Texas on Wednesday. 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Back to baseball. Angels route the Rangers 13-1, 12-run victory, their largest since beating the Rockies 25-1 in June of 2023, Rangers' largest loss and the most runs allowed this season. Mets a 6-2 win over the Royals. Mets have won 3 of 4 following their three-game losing streak.
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1: When you're working on a possible no-hit bid, as Dylan Cease was for Toronto in the 8th inning, you need your defense to have your back. 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
16: And the 1-0. He's hit in the air out to center field, racing back, partial onto the warning track, makes the grab as he crashes into the wall. What a play by Dalton Varsho, and we're still going now with one out in the eighth. A big defensive play from the Blue Jays center fielder.
14: Number 4.
1: Braves were on the wrong side of a perfect game bid until they broke that up in the 7th, then took control of the game in the 8th. 680 The Fan.
17: Hard swings and a fly ball hit well, deep left center field. Reynolds on the run to the wall. That thing is out of here. The former Pirate comes back to Pittsburgh and launches one to the deepest part of the yard. It's 2-0 Braves as the stalemate is over.
14: Number 3.
1: The team that leads all of baseball in runs scored? That would be Washington. Nationals Radio Network.
18: Now the pitch, swing by Garcia, drive in the air to deep right center field. It's way back. It's going, going. It's gone. Goodbye. Luis Garcia Jr. has done it again. Unbelievable.
14: Number 2.
1: 26-year-old Alex Roden was called back up to the Twins on Tuesday. Wednesday saw his first big league action of the year. Treasure Island Baseball Network.
19: Here's the pitch. Swung on and hit high in the air. Deep right field for Roden. That ball is off the wall, and the Twins will win it on an Allen Roden double to right. The Twins walk off the Guardians. 6-5, your final score. The Twins are mobbing Roden in right center field.
14: Number 1.
1: Cardinals avoid a sweep, and Alec Burleson matches the longest shot of his career. 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
20: Here it is for Burleson.
21: A swing and a long one. Right field. That ball is long gone. Burleson, a two-run shot off a lefty, Jared Koenig. The Cardinals have extended their lead to 5-0. He hit that ball so hard it couldn't go foul.
1: 443 feet, in fact, matching the longest homer of his career. He's hit 63 of them in his career. Cubs a 9-7 win over the Orioles. 9 combined homers, tying the most in a 9-inning game this season. All of those instances involve the Cubs. Pete Crow Armstrong hitting his 21st. Marlins a 2-0 shutout of the Mariners. Marlins have won 15 of their last 17 home games. Best 17-game home streak since 2003. They went on to win the World Series. Red Sox a 5-0 shutout of the White Sox for their 5th straight win. Well, speaking of putting up zeros, that's next. SportsCenter All Night continues. It's ESPN Radio.
0: We're the best team in America. 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
26: There is no timetable. LeBron James does not appear to be in a rush. The last couple weeks has been a lot of family, friends, and golf for LeBron James. Over the last couple weeks, he spent time in the Ohio area, in Akron. He spent time with his close friends and family.
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27: 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He struck him out. 99 down the middle, and he's through 8 innings with no hits allowed.
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28: Caitlin comes over. She gets it. Caitlin, right wing. Blow by. All the way for two. 20.
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10: 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Scrutiny is increasing on NIL agreements in college. The clearinghouse that those deals go through says it has rejected nearly $90 million in NIL deals since its inception a year ago, the group releasing a report on Wednesday. Meanwhile, the NCAA is sending a letter of inquiry to Cincinnati, centering on former quarterback Brendan Sorsby's time there. Sorsby, of course, ruled permanently ineligible.

0: by the NCAA this spring after admitting to placing thousands of sports bets over the past 4 years, including his two seasons with Cincinnati before transferring to Texas Tech this offseason. ESPN's Heather Dinich.
1: I think the biggest thing was just the initial shock of the fact that the NCAA could not enforce its own rule about gambling. That was a new low. And of all of the things that people disagree on throughout college athletics, it seemed to be from coast to coast, there was a universal response to that. And it was, this can't be right. But I think one of the things that came out of it, though, is what the Big Ten and the SEC have been talking about all spring at their meetings that I attended, which was, is there a way that we as conferences can find ways to create and enforce rules? Because right now, college athletics is ungovernable. Because anytime the NCAA tries to make a rule, somebody turns around and sues them.
0: As for Cincinnati, their officials declined to comment on the matter at Big 12 Media Days in Texas on Wednesday. This was SportsCenter, new interview podcast from Rich Eisen featuring SportsCenter legends, available now on Disney Plus, the Rich Eisen Show YouTube channel, all podcast platforms. 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Back to baseball, Angels route the Rangers 13-1, 12-run victory, their largest since beating the Rockies 25-1 in June of 2023, Rangers' largest loss and the most runs allowed this season. Mets a 6-2 win over the Royals. Mets have won 3 of 4 following their three-game losing streak.
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0: When you're working on a possible no-hit bid, as Dylan Cease was for Toronto in the 8th inning, you need your defense to have your back. 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
4: And the 1-0. He's hit in the air out to center field, racing back, Parcho onto the warning track, makes the grab as he crashes into the wall. What a play by Dalton Varsho, and we're still going now with one out in the 8th. A big defensive play from the Blue Jays center fielder.
2: Number 4.
0: Braves were on the wrong side of a perfect game bid until they broke that up in the 7th, then took control of the game in the 8th. 680 The Fan.
5: Marsh swings and a fly ball in well, deep left center field. Reynolds on the run, to the wall. That thing is out of here! The former Pirate comes back to Pittsburgh and launches one to the deepest part of the yard. It's 2-0 Braves as the stalemate is over.
2: Number 3.
0: The team that leads all of baseball in runs scored? That would be Washington. Nationals Radio Network.
4: Now the pitch, swing by Garcia, drive in the air to deep right center field. It's way back, it's going, going, it's gone! Goodbye! Luis Garcia Jr. has done it again! Unbelievable!
2: Number 2.
0: 26-year-old Alex Roden was called back up to the Twins on Tuesday. Wednesday saw his first big league action of the year. Treasure Island Baseball Network.
6: Here's the pitch. Swung on and hit high in the air. Deep right field for Roden. That ball is off the wall, and the Twins will win it on an Alan Roden double to right. The Twins walk off the Guardians. 6-5, your final score. The Twins are mobbing Roden in right center field.
2: Number 1.
0: Cardinals avoid a sweep, and Alec Burleson matches the longest shot of his career. Cardinals Radio Network.
5: Here it is for Burleson. A swing and a long one. Right field. That ball is warmed off. Burleson, a two-run shot off a lefty, Jared Koenig. The Cardinals have extended their lead to 5-0. He hit that ball so hard it couldn't go foul.
0: 443 feet, in fact, matching the longest homer of his career. He's hit 63 of them in his career. Cubs, a 9-7 win over the Orioles. 9 combined homers, tying the most in a 9-inning game this season. All of those instances involve the Cubs. Pete Crow Armstrong hitting his 21st. Marlins, a 2-0 shutout of the Mariners. Marlins have won 15 of their last 17 home games. Best 17-game home streak since 2003. They went on to win the World Series. Red Sox, a 5-0 shutout of the White Sox for their 5th straight win. Well, speaking of putting up zeros, That's next. Sports Center All Night continues. It's ESPN Radio.
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10: A bandwagon fan. The biggest insult in sports. But this summer, during the FIFA World Cup, it's an invitation, America. Never watched soccer before? Perfect. Think a corner kick is a karate move? Sure, why not? Prefer sports where players can use their hands? Me too. Just here for the snacks? Now we're talking. So grab a bag of Lay's and jump on the bandwagon. We're undefeated. Lay's, the official sponsor of the FIFA World Cup 2026.
11: The Bears are what we thought they were. What we thought they were. We played them in the third game. Everybody played three quarters. The Bears are who we thought they were. And that's why we took the damn field. But they are who we thought they were. And we let them off the hook.
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13: I'm excited about the future of the Jets.
14: Yeah. You know, for them, after a rough few years, there is legitimate reason to be excited. Doesn't mean they're a playoff team next year, but there's legitimate reason to be excited here for the first time in a while.
13: Well, you've said essentially the same thing, but the executives that I've talked to have been in Salt Lake this week. They use the word presence, the presence that Peterson has out there beyond his years, the how he, you know, you're using the word poise, it's roughly the same thing, but like, sure. Doesn't look, you know, doesn't look out of sorts, doesn't look, you know, overwhelmed by the moment. And one of the things that I like
14: here a lot.
13: Yes. Obviously the whole offensive package. He's got the whole offensive game. He's got an NBA ready offensive game. As you mentioned, the 3-level scoring, step back game, comes off the pick and rolls, all of those things, like, you know, right out of the gate, the man is going to score. Mm-hmm. One of the things that I, you know, and did you go to his post game presser on Monday night?
14: I didn't, but I,

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10: Coming up on SportsCenter All Night. Count down the days until the king picks his court.
11: There is no timetable. LeBron James does not appear to be in a rush. The last couple weeks has been a lot of family, friends, and golf for LeBron James. Over the last couple weeks, he's spent time in the Ohio area, in Akron. He spent time with his close friends and family.
10: So close, yet so far.
12: 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He struck him out. 99 down the middle, and he's through 8 innings with no hits allowed.
10: Blocking a fever battle of sparks in L.A.
13: Caitlin comes over. She gets it. Caitlin, right wing. Blow by. All the way for two. 25-15. Fever under two to go in the first. It's an 8-0 run.
10: Plus, an all-time great hangs up the spikes.
14: Right when I was about to get back, something else happens, and I feel like I'm plugging holes in a boat. And all the meanwhile, you know, just kind of looking at time, the game, how the game's played now. And, like, I think the writing kind of was on the wall.
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15: 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Baseball seeing some impressive performances on Wednesday in San Francisco. Blue Jays visiting the Giants. Toronto starter Dylan Cease wasn't giving up anything.
12: The kick and the 1-2 pitch. He struck him out. 99 down the middle, and he's through 8 innings with no hits allowed. 7-0 Blue Jays onto the ninth.
15: He was dealing on the mound and getting run support as well.
12: Nobody out. The pitch to Vladimir Guerrero Jr. is hit well out to left center field. Looking back, Gilbert. That ball is gone. Line drive smash to straightaway center.

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5: 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Scrutiny is increasing on NIL agreements in college. The clearinghouse that those deals go through says it has rejected nearly $90 million in NIL deals since its inception a year ago, the group releasing a report on Wednesday. Meanwhile, the NCAA is sending a letter of inquiry to Cincinnati, centering on former quarterback Brendan Sorsby's time there. Sorsby, of course, ruled permanently ineligible by the NCAA this spring after admitting to placing thousands of sports bets over the past 4 years, including his two seasons with Cincinnati before transferring to Texas Tech this offseason. ESPN's Heather Dinich.
6: I think the biggest thing was just the initial shock of the fact that the NCAA could not enforce its own rule about gambling. That was a new low. And of all of the things that people disagree on throughout college athletics, it seemed to be from coast to coast, there was a universal response to that. And it was, this can't be right. But I think one of the things that came out of it, though, is what the Big Ten and the SEC have been talking about all spring at their meetings that I attended, which was, is there a way that we as conferences can find ways to create and enforce rules? Because right now, college athletics is ungovernable. Because anytime the NCAA tries to make a rule, somebody turns around and sues them.
5: As for Cincinnati, their officials declining to comment on the matter at Big 12 Media Days in Texas on Wednesday. This was SportsCenter, new interview podcast from Rich Eisen featuring SportsCenter legends, available now on Disney Plus, the Rich Eisen Show YouTube channel, all podcast platforms. This was SportsCenter, presented by Gusto. Back to baseball, Angels rout the Rangers 13-1, 12-run victory, their largest since beating the Rockies 25-1 in June of 2023. Rangers' largest loss and the most runs allowed this season. Mets a 6-2 win over the Royals. Mets have won 3 of 4 following their three-game losing streak.
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5: When you're working on a possible no-hit bid, as Dylan Cease was for Toronto in the 8th inning, you need your defense to have your back. 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
8: And the 1-0. He's hit in the air out to center field, racing back Parcho onto the warning track, makes the grab as he crashes into the wall. What a play by Ty Dalton Varsho, and we're still going now with one out in the eighth. A big defensive play from the Blue Jays center fielder.
9: Number four.
5: Braves were on the wrong side of a perfect game bid until they broke that up in the seventh, then took control of the game in the eighth. 680 the Fan.
10: Bart swings at a fly ball in well. Deep left center field. Reynolds on the run to the wall. That thing is out of here. The former Pirate comes back to Pittsburgh and launches one to the deepest part of the yard. It's 2-0 Braves as the stalemate is over.
9: Number three.
5: The team that leads all of baseball in runs scored? That would be Washington. Nationals Radio Network.
8: Now the pitch, swing by Garcia, drive in the air to deep right center field. It's way back. It's going, going. It's gone. Goodbye. Luis Garcia Jr. has done it again. Unbelievable.
9: Number two.
5: 26-year-old Alex Roden was called back up to the Twins on Tuesday. Wednesday saw his first big league action of the year. Treasure Island Baseball Network.
11: Here's the pitch. Swung on and hit high in the air. Deep right field for Roden. That ball is off the wall, and the Twins will win it on an Allen Roden double to right. The Twins walk off the Guardians. 6-5, your final score. The Twins are mobbing Roden in right center field.
9: Number one.
5: Cardinals avoid a sweep, and Alec Burleson matches the longest shot of his career. 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
12: Here it is for Burleson.
13: A swing and a long one. Right field. That ball is long gone. Burleson, a two-run shot off a lefty, Jared Koenig. The Cardinals have extended their lead to 5-0. He hit that ball so hard it couldn't go foul.
5: It's a 443-foot homer that matches the longest of his career, number 63 overall. Cubs, Orioles combined for 9 home runs. Cubs, a 9-7 win over Baltimore. Marlins with a 2-0 shutout of the Mariners. Marlins have won 15 of their last 17 home games. Last time they had a stretch like that was 2003. They went on to win the World Series. Red Sox, 5-0 shutout of the White Sox, their fifth straight win. That's going to do it for SportsCenter All Night. I'm Jay Reynolds. It's Thursday, July 9th, birthday of Tom Hanks. From Bosom Buddies to Toy Story 5, rather impressive. Tom Hanks, 70 today. Speaking of impressive, Evan Cohen, Chris Candy, they're next with Unsportsmanlike. 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
8: A bandwagon fan. 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But this summer, during the FIFA World Cup, it's an invitation, America. Never watched soccer before? Perfect. Think a corner kick is a karate move? 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Me too. 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Now we're talking. 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We're undefeated. 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
11: The Celtics are trading Jaylen Brown to the Sixers.
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16: 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Well done by Bontemps. We love him. He's been on with us a million times, and congratulations to Bontemps for his new move now to the Atlanta Hawks front office.
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7: Patrick Mahomes. He's the most decorated quarterback in this crop. He's still the GOAT in waiting. But he's coming off the worst season of his career and a major injury. And lest we forget, he and the Chiefs were not good before this injury. They've been in regression for a few years. Patrick Mahomes has dipped in passing yards, passer rating, yards per attempt. His deep ball accuracy has dipped. And there's been fewer explosive plays, which is his calling card. Based on his performance, I can't put him higher than 5 right now.
8: This Patrick Mahomes hate has to stop. Oh my God.
9: He's got
8: to
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10: 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Today in the World Cup, obviously.
9: Come on, Morocco. Come on, Morocco. There.
10: And we get back going with the World Cup today. Okay, we're going to get back into Mahomes for a second. Fascinating move by one Pat Costello, who moments ago, of course I have to bring this to air, was shaming CC for not owning a boat. That is a fascinating decision by Pat. I don't understand this.
11: He keeps talking about how he has a dock in South Carolina, and I thought he had a boat. If you have a dock, I would assume you have a boat if you live on the water.
10: Yeah, but you did it with like a, you don't have a boat? Like,
11: well, yeah, I thought he had a boat. It makes sense. He has a pool house that's the size of a normal home. I assumed he had a boat. I don't think that's unreasonable.
10: It's okay, it's a reasonable question. It's not a reasonable shame move. You just kind of shamed him for not having a boat. Am I right, CC?
9: He did shame me for not having a boat.
10: You're being boat shamed.
9: The dock came with the house, sir. Like, there's that.
11: Yeah, okay, so you had a free dock. Even more reason to get a boat.
9: Well, the upkeep on a boat is a lot more than the upkeep on the house. What sense does that make?
11: You got the dock for free.
10: You didn't get the dock for free. You got the dock with the house that he paid for.
9: Pat, would it make you feel better if I get jet skis? Because that's on the board. I can get jet skis. Yeah, I'm going to get jet skis. I'm not going to get a boat.
11: All right, we'll take that.
10: Wait a minute.
9: You'll take the jet skis?
10: Big enough for you?
12: What are we doing here?
9: That's a mean thing to say, Evan Cole.
10: Why does that mean? You're 6'8".
11: You just called him Chunkus.
9: He did call me Chunkus. There are jet skis that hold two people.
10: You're bigger than two people.
9: No. Oh, my God. Okay, that is very...
11: That's mean.
9: That was a very mean thing to say.
10: No, hold on a second. I bet you... No, hold on. There's a chance you may be taller and heavier than Cam and Jovante combined.
9: No, there's no shot I'm taller.
13: Not taller. I'm 6'4".
9: There's no shot I'm taller than both of them combined.
13: You think Javante's 6 inches tall?
10: Cam and Nuno combined, maybe.
11: Okay, fine. Jet ski weight limits range from 350 to 600 pounds.
9: Okay, I'm under.
10: You're actually a jet ski. Under is that. What you are. You are a jet ski.
9: I am a jet ski. I don't move as fast as one in the water.
11: You're
9: I
11: a
9: promise.
11: Giant ski.
10: I was going to make a joke. I thought it was so cheesy that I didn't make it, but thank you for doing it.
13: Javante and I together are about, I would say 11, almost 12 feet tall, I think. Maybe 12.
9: How much
13: and
9: do you weigh?
13: We weigh about 340 together.
9: No, I'm not 340.
13: Yeah, we got Canty beat easily.
11: It's still
9: now,
11: under
9: Canty,
11: the jet
9: 2 years
11: limit.
9: Ago, Canty, when I first started the show, would have y'all beat by 20 pounds. So I've lost some weight. I'm just saying.

0: But this summer, during the FIFA World Cup, it's an invitation, America. Never watched soccer before? Perfect. Think a corner kick is a karate move? Sure, why not? Prefer sports where players can use their hands? Me too. Just here for the snacks? Now we're talking. So grab a bag of Lay's and jump on the bandwagon. We're undefeated. Lay's, the official sponsor of the FIFA World Cup 2026.
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6: This is the Stars and Stripes Report, presented by Lytle, Ryder, Smith, Ivy, and Fronrath. The United States men's national team officially knocked out of the 2026 FIFA World Cup. Belgium defeating our lads 4-1, and they will move on to the round of 8. The United States isn't the only host nation to go home, as all three host nations failed to make it out of the round of 16. The United States, Mexico, and Canada all falling victim to their opponent. There's still a tremendous amount of talent left in the World Cup. It's certainly going to be one to remember, but all of the host nations are officially out of the World Cup. The tournament continues across the United States. This has been the Stars and Stripes Report, presented by Lytle, Ryder, Smith, Ivy, and Fronrath. 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
7: Battier tips it out to Chalmers. 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What a finish. 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
9: Press announcer Guy Junker just announced Mason Montgomery on the mound, and this crowd greeted that announcement with a cascade of boos. They're still not happy because Jared Jones was pitching a perfect game through six innings.
10: And that is courtesy of Sports Radio 93.7. The Fan, Jared Jones, being removed from last night's Pirates-Braves game after six innings in the midst of a perfect game. Dan Schwartzman in for Rich, the Rich Eisen Show, ESPN Radio, the ESPN app, Sirius XM Channel 80, powered by Progressive Insurance. And it's mind-blowing to me. This guy has a perfect game. How many guys have the opportunity through six innings to say, I have a perfect game going? If he's at about 90-some-odd pitches, I get it. You pull him out, I guess. Remember, he missed all of last year because of the fact that he had not Tommy John surgery, but

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1: A bandwagon fan. 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But this summer, during the FIFA World Cup, it's an invitation, America. Never watched soccer before? Perfect. Think a corner kick is a karate move? Sure, why not? Prefer sports where players can use their hands? Me too. Just here for the snacks? Now we're talking. So grab a bag of Lay's and jump on the bandwagon. We're undefeated. Lay's, the official sponsor of the FIFA World Cup 2026.
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0: earnings-wise, revenue-wise, are going to throw it all away with a lockout that is, at this point, sadly, inevitable. It's inevitable. It's disgusting to me. This is what it's come to. And you hope that some of these owners wake up, see what's going on and the excitement people have, and they say, hey, you know what? Let's try to work this out. Let's not destroy our sport the way we destroyed it once before and needed steroid-laden players to bring us back. Because that's not happening again. You're not going to have a home run race the way that we've had. It's not happening. There's no Sosa, McGuire. There's no Bonds. There's no guys with massive heads and acne on their back, juicing up left and right. That's going to get people back to a sport that turned its back on its fans in 94 by not even having a World Series at that point. It's not happening. And if they allow this renaissance to pass by and they lose it, and I'm telling you right now, they're going to lose the fans if they have another lockout. I don't see why fans would ever come back. But I think teams are preparing for it. The owners want it because they have no idea what they're doing, unfortunately. And sure, there's aspects of the game where you say, okay, you got to rein certain things in. I get it. But come on now. This is not the time for baseball making big inroads to be throwing away all these positive gains at all. World Cup back in action. I had withdrawal yesterday. Thankfully, it's back today. France, Morocco. But there's one aspect of what we're watching in the World Cup, as much as I've enjoyed it, where every time it happens, I go, man, come on, not again. What is it? I will tell you next. Dan Schwartzman on a Thursday, in for Rich, the Rich Eisen Show on ESPN Radio, the ESPN app, Sirius XM, Channel 80.
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7: 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But this summer, during the FIFA World Cup, it's an invitation, America. Never watched soccer before? Perfect. Think a corner kick is a karate move? Sure, why not? Prefer sports where players can use their hands? Me too. Just here for the snacks? Now we're talking. So grab a bag of Lay's and jump on the bandwagon. We're undefeated. Lay's, the official sponsor of the FIFA World Cup 2026.
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8: 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World Cup continues today. We did have a rare off day yesterday. I had some withdrawal, and I have a four-year-old, and she's really kind of enjoyed this. I'm getting her into sports, so she'll enjoy sitting down watching a baseball game. I've had her sit down and watch Jets games with me, which leads my wife, who doesn't know anything about sports, to go, why are you doing this to her? Why are you letting her watch this? It's a lifetime of misery that you are instilling in her the way that it's been for you. And I'm like, that's a great point, but, you know, I'm not watching another team. So today we do have World Cup. I'm very excited for that, by the way. And I do enjoy soccer. I've gotten to really like it over the last 10 or so years, more so the last 8 years. I took a trip to Europe in 2016, and I was in Barcelona, and I toured Camp Nou, the stadium. And this is not the, you know, they just renovated it. They're finishing it up. It looks amazing. It's, you know, a massive stadium, 100,000 seats, but really kind of not very nice. It's old. The press box area that I toured, not very nice. But I toured the museum. They have Messi's golden boots and his Ballon d'Ors and all the Champions League trophies. And based on that, I actually started to really like soccer, and I became a fraud Barcelona fan, which I am to this day. I'm a complete fraud. I have no connections to the city of Barcelona. I have no connections to the club, but I've become a massive Barcelona fan. My four-year-old has a jersey for Barcelona. We're big fans. And, you know, what's interesting to me is as much as I enjoy watching the World Cup, and I really do enjoy it, it's been so much fun to watch, and I'm really excited to watch the rest of it. The one thing that really bothers me, it's not the VAR, it's not the offsides, it's the acting, the Academy Award winning performances by these players when they get a slight kick or there's like a, you know, a tackle, and yes, some of them are violent and rough, and sometimes these injuries are real. But other times,
9: These guys are going down and rolling around as if they've lost their leg. Like they've suffered a massive injury. Like it's career ending. Like it's an amputation type injury. And they're rolling around grimacing in pain. They're clenching their face and their teeth, and they look like they need absolute assistance and an ambulance to come out and get him right off the pitch, take him straight to the ER, and have surgery on their leg. And then you watch the replay, and it's like, man, nothing happened. Guy didn't even touch him. Or when play is continuing and something happens and they miraculously get up and they just start running as if their leg is somehow healed. Guys like Neymar are incredible actors. Like, Neymar should be up for an Academy Award for his acting abilities when he goes down. Really, it's very impressive. But talking to my friends who aren't real soccer fans, who are just getting this World Cup fever, that's the biggest complaint I get, is when guys go down and fake being hurt. It's become an epidemic in the sport. Every time a guy perceives that there's going to be contact, or there is minimal contact, or there's a slight push, because soccer is actually more physical than you think. Like, you watch it, you realize it's a little bit more physical than you think. It's not really as much a finesse sport as some may imagine, who've never sat down and watched matches. But when they go down and they try to sell it because they're looking for the free kick or a penalty kick, and I get it, if you can fake it and it works, sure, you could maybe get a goal out of it. Absolutely, why not? Goals are rare in soccer. I get it. Points aren't exactly a dime a dozen. But come on, to me it just kind of kills the sport to a point, because it slows down the action, right? And when it happens legitimately, it's the boy who cried wolf syndrome, where you're sitting there going, is he really hurt or is he faking it? Is there really an injury there? Do I have to be concerned as a fan of this team or this country that their best player is going to be out? Or is he going to pop right back up because he miraculously healed from whatever injury occurred? Like, please stop with the acting. Seriously, stop with the acting. If you're legitimately pushed over or you're legitimately tripped, okay, I get it. But this whole mentality that has taken over the sport, where these players just feel like they got to sell this injury, I think it does turn people off. It does. I mean, look, the NBA turns me off when officials decide to get involved and they call a foul every single time somebody drives the lane because they perceive there's going to be contact. Like, don't blow a whistle because a guy drives the lane and you perceive that there's going to be contact. There, of course, is going to be some level of contact. But take the whistle out of your mouth, and unless it's really egregious, don't blow it. That's why playoff hockey is so great, because in the NHL postseason, officials understand, you let them play a little bit more. And I think for these soccer players, this acting job does upset people, does turn people off. I had a friend tell me today, I said, have you been watching? I haven't seen him in a while. I said, hey, have you been watching the World Cup? He said, yeah, but as soon as they start acting, I turned it off. I get it. I mean, I keep watching. I really enjoy it. But enough is enough. It's not a good look. Like, you are a professional athlete in a sport that, frankly, is physical. Ryan, I want to bring you on here because you look like you like soccer. You got that build of, like, a soccer player, all right? I got to ask you. I mean, look, I don't know if you're a huge soccer fan, but I've been surprised at how physical the game truly is, right? You watch guys fighting for a ball that the goalie kicks into the air and is coming down. Guys are jockeying for position. There is, or when there's a corner kick, guys are really jockeying for position. And there's pushing, there's shoving, there's elbowing. There's enough contact there. But, the acting that happens in soccer, does it turn you off at all? Because it does, to a point, turn me off. It kind of does screw up the rhythm of the game. Soccer's beauty also is the fact that you really have very little stoppage of action. It keeps going. You know, the acting to me is a detriment, and I think it does hurt building more of a fan base in this country, because we like physical sports, right? We like the NFL. It's number one, and they are legitimately taking punishment while these soccer players are acting as if they've been, lost the leg.
10: I don't love it. I do like there is a bit of an art to it. A lot of times, like certain players are probably given credit for being able to sell stuff more than others. And I don't, you know, it's a sport that, like yourself and many other Americans, I watch for the World Cup. Growing up, I watched a good amount of MLS because I grew up near a team, so I'd go to games. And so there were times where I didn't even notice it anymore. But because I watch it more sparingly, you know, again, every 4 years or so, it stands out. But it's one of those things where it's the sport that I wouldn't be able to be an expert on it. So I try not to judge it too much because of the physicality. I watch a lot of hockey. And so when I go from watching that all postseason, like you mentioned, Stanley Cup playoffs, and then I watch a soccer game and a guy looks like he's dead for about a minute on the grass, it is jarring.
9: It is, right. And then you're right. Hockey is legit. Guys are out there. They've taken a puck to the face, you know, you're saying spitting teeth and then coming back in, or stitch me up, put me in, right? Those are tough guys. America's used to tough guys there. NFL players, you know, hiding injuries to get back out there. Soccer guys falling over, withering in pain. Like it's the most painful thing that has ever happened to them. And then they pop up like it's nothing. That does get me a bit. Speaking of the NFL, is there disrespect for Patrick Mahomes? Is there Mahomes fatigue amongst even other players? Has it come to the point where he is underappreciated? I'll tell you what I'm talking about next. Hour three next. Dan Schwartzman in for Rich. It's the Rich Eisen Show on ESPN Radio.
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10: No Theo Dorsey, Colin Russo in filling today, the 9th of July, 2026. Welcome on in, folks. It is Theoretically Speaking on ESPN 106.3. Theo Dorsey is still on father duty. Him and his wife, Ashley, had wonderful baby into the mix. Is that the right way to say it? They delivered the baby last week. Cash Theo Dorsey is barely a week old, so he's still on paternity duty with that. So congratulations to Theo and his wife, Ashley. We'll talk to him about that next week. We got Damian Price behind the glass today. We're streaming live on YouTube at ESPN South Florida, ESPN West Palm on Twitter and Facebook. Got a packed program today up until 7 o'clock. Local programming, a lot of World Cup. The quarterfinals begin tonight, so we're finally back into the fold after the rare day off we had throughout the process. A little more storyline has come out about Christian Pulisic and the injury he sustained in that United States game against Belgium. We'll get into that. And also today, we have that France-Morocco game, which is going to be really the highlight. And I believe it starts here pretty soon, Damian, right?
29: 4 p.m.
10: A waste of time. Why is that? Is that starting at 4 for the France and Moroccan? Probably.
29: Yeah, for Europe.
10: They're looking for to maximize the European rating, which I understand.
29: What was the ideal starting time for you?
10: I mean, 6. I would meet halfway at 6. You started at midnight for them. Is that crazy?
29: It's the standalone game. I'm
10: Morocco's 5 hours ahead. France is 6. So like, you do 11 o'clock and 12 o'clock. Is that crazy? Maybe I'm being disrespectful. But
29: I think it's a happy medium in a way. But I get it. You know?
10: The negative is we're on the air during the game.
29: Right. Especially for us. I mean, 4 p.m. It's right like slap center of the day.
10: I would prefer a night fixture, but you can't have everything. And tomorrow's game's at 3, which is even worse.
29: Yeah.
10: Spain-Belgium on a Friday.
29: It's even worse.
10: At 3 o'clock. And then Saturday you get the double up, which is going to be great. And you know, the funny part is, on Saturday, when you should have the day games, they got 5 and 9. I would much rather, 4 and 8 works perfect. Whatever.
29: They're playing in Boston, so that's not a dome. They'll be exposed to the elements out there.
10: Tonight, you mean?
29: Yes, tonight.
10: Yeah, they are in Boston.
29: Tomorrow is in SoFi, so yeah, that one.
10: Tomorrow's going to be indoors. And then Hard Rock Stadium at 5 o'clock on Saturday. Mm-hmm. That's going to be a toasty one. And that's also primetime thunderstorm time.
29: Yeah.
10: So, there is no guarantee that there will be yet another
29: midday
10: weather
29: showers.
10: Delay. And that's what England had to deal with in Mexico City.
0: But so we got the quarterfinal coming up. We'll preview that over the next couple of hours. You got a lot of action on that front. We'll talk a little LeBron, talk a little what's going on in the South Florida area with the Miami Heat. But also more importantly, Kristen Pulisic, let's get right into this. They just came out with this today, earlier today. Kristen Pulisic in around, I don't know, the 60th minute of the game, in Belgium, try to get wind up on a shot, hits the back of somebody, the defender's foot right in front of him, limping all over the field, eventually gives up the Matt Freeze. He didn't give it up, but the Matt Freeze goal was given
29: off
0: up
29: his turnover
0: to make it 3-1. And a lot of, Kristen Pulisic was a complete detriment on the field for about 4 or 5 minutes there. And then all of a sudden he subs out. He's out of the rest of the game, and he's been the subject of a ton of criticism from United States fans, from world football fans, from just random American sports fans for, the lack of that American toughness that maybe he could have showed, or maybe he post game, he was terrible. He goes, I just got to rest. I got to be okay. It comes out today that he suffered a bone bruise and a quote micro fracture in his lower leg and will be sidelined for several weeks. U.S. Soccer confirmed that today. And it was suffered during the Belgium, and he had an X-ray and the MRI on Tuesday. It was 7 minutes into the second half against Belgium. And what he said after, he goes, I just twisted my ankle and my knee in one play. And he goes, it's time to rest. It's an unfortunate way to finish. That's yet another injury to Pulisic's name there. Now, Damien, you and I have been very critical of Pulisic alongside Elias Bustamante. Mike Rizzo has sort of been the opposite side of that in terms of excusing him a little bit. Does this change anything in terms of the criticism that he has faced? Granted, you're not doing it just off of that game and how he handled that second half, but a lot of the criticism was him pulling him or getting subbed out of that game and not being able to tough out whatever it was he was dealing with. And does this injury and the fact that he had to deal with these injuries change your perception on how he did throughout the World Cup?
29: I think we can lay off for him asking for a sub in that moment. I think that kind of validates it. But I don't think it changes much when we talk about his performance. I mean, that doesn't change his first half. His first half was horrible. He was arguably one of the worst players on the field. And then even in the other games, I mean, I feel like the only game where he really played to his level was in the first game against Paraguay. And it also leads back to the preparation prior to the World Cup. You rested out of the Gold Cup to be ready for the World Cup, and that's physically and both in form. I think form is something that's very underappreciated in soccer. It's very important. You have to be in form apart from physical form. You have to also be in playing
0: rolling.
29: Form.
0: Yeah, rolling.
29: Right. Momentum kind of. So that's where I think he still deserves some criticism, but I think we can lay off for him asking for a sub, but that's about it. I think we still have to be critical about his World Cup in general as a whole and how he prepared for this World Cup.
0: Yeah, I mean, you can make criticisms about how he handled the rest side of it. The problem is the American sports fan tunes in and they see somebody who is on every single commercial, every single advertisement.
29: Captain America.
0: Every single piece of marketing materials that the United States men's national team has put out has been Kristen Pulisic. Nobody else. Quite literally, nobody else. It is Pulisic through and through. He is the face of United States men's national team soccer. Landon Donovan was very critical of him as well. He said something along the lines like, you got to be available. You got to be a spokesperson. He's none of those. But also, you got to be available. That's been the story of his, at least this World Cup, and what that national career looks like to this point.
29: And even for club soccer. I mean, even throughout the season, he wasn't
0: available.
29: He deals
0: with injuries?
29: All the time.
0: Wow. And Taylor Twellman had a good point about Kristen Pulisic when he talked on it. Pardon my take on Barstool. He said the one thing about Pulisic that you like is you don't trust him to be a top, like, this is our guy. But if he's your third or fourth guy, or if he is like a guy you could rely on who sort of comes underneath the storm and sneaks in, he's great. And like that goal contributions at the club level versus the national level match up with that. And for some reason, when sort of the weight of the world is on his shoulders, he hasn't been able to show up. And on top of that, he hasn't been healthy. So I don't really know if it changes my criticism of Pulisic at this point. Because at the bottom line, I have more questions. I mean, sure, you could question his ability to stay healthy. I have more questions about his mentality.
29: Right, that's the problem.
0: Like, his mentality is in question here. And his mentality has been shown to be nonchalant, is maybe the word.
29: It's a good way of putting it, especially when you listen to what he had to say after that game. I mean, I understand he was actually injured.
0: You can't find him for interviews.
29: But it was nonchalant.
0: He doesn't speak for the team. Maybe he doesn't want to. Fine. Then don't do all the commercials. Don't be the face.
29: Yeah, that's what comes with the role.
0: That's what comes with the role. Every top-level player, Erling, for what it's worth, Erling Haaland, who has been the America's, you know, sort of like the hero of American culture to this World Cup in terms of encapsulating the fan base. It's because you could find him. It's because not only is he a great player, obviously, you know, he looks very Nordic and he's got the look and he's got the feel and he's just entertaining. But his social presence, the way they market him, it is very open, loose. He's hardworking, but he's very relatable. That's the type of guy that people resonate with.
29: Right.
0: And it's not like this. I don't know anything about Pulisic. What am I going to watch the Paramount Plus documentary? We don't know. We don't know how he acts around this U.S. men's national team. We don't see any of that. We don't see any of the behind the scenes. We don't see speeches. We don't see him in practice. We don't see any of that.
29: Right.
0: Whereas Haaland, you see everything. So I just think in terms of creating a star, it doesn't seem like you got the right face on the throne. It
29: seems like he's stuck in that, I guess, coming up phase where you're still developing, still the up and coming star, but he hasn't kind of transitioned into the guy, into that leadership role that you were mentioning is needed on this team.
0: Yeah. So if I remember people were talking earlier, is he owed an apology? Because if he actually, that's a fairly serious injury. That's fractures in your ankle, whatever. I don't know what it felt like, but he had fractures, probably not well enough to play. Is he owed an apology for the criticism? I lean no. Because, sure, I could criticize how he handled that 8 minutes of the second half before he got subbed out, but I really criticized how he handled the first half of that game where he was terrible and he was completely unreliable. Or I could criticize how he handled himself post-match where he's talking about, good time to rest, thank gosh, we're time to, like, it's all right, what are you going to do? Man. What are you going to do? There's no fire with that. So, even a couple days removed from the United States men's national team getting eliminated, we're still talking about Christian Pulisic and sort of his failure to live up to the moment because, for lack of a better term, it was a once-in-a-lifetime opportunity to have a present home World Cup to be a United States men's national team player and to really take over. I don't know if we could ever expect that of Pulisic. Maybe he is better as a third or fourth fiddle, but that's what he was marketed as. And that's what the Federation wanted. That's what the team wanted.
29: And as far as timing goes, I mean, this was the World Cup for you. Next World Cup, you're going to be 31 years old. You're in your quote-unquote peak right now. This was the time to strike.
0: Mm-hmm.
29: At 31, I mean, things changed.
0: What are we expecting him to be excellent at 35? Not everybody's excellent at 35.
29: And if we look at the things he lacked now when he's young, you know, he's very delicate. He gets injured a lot. I don't think those things are going to get better at 31.
0: That's a good point. What are you going to get more durable as we get further into your career? The answer is probably no. So, the clock's ticking on that front, but now we got Belgium playing Spain. That's Damian Prez. 888-760-3776. Do you still blame Christian Pulisic as much, even though he had a fairly serious injury? Is there a little bit of vindication that comes with the fact that he actually had a notable, it wasn't just a sprain that you could perhaps play through. It was a fracture.
29: Wonder how micro it is.
0: Yeah, that's the question. Micro, what are the qualifications?
29: What does micro mean?
0: Does that mean like it's a couple weeks? What does he get a brace? Can he still walk? I guess I can nitpick my way through it, but I saw that earlier, and it doesn't make me revise my perspective on him because of how he handled himself post-game.
29: Yep,
0: in terms of
29: totally
0: biggest
29: agree.
0: Stories of the World Cup, you can check the positives and negatives. One of the biggest ones, positive or negatively, is Pulisic's failure to show up for the moment.
29: Yeah, especially since it was here in the States.
0: Because it was United States.
29: Yeah.
0: Christian Pulisic is, I mean, of the top five biggest stories, one of them obviously being Messi's revelation, another one being Haaland's revelation. If you're going to go down the list, I mean, maybe Mexico not like finally losing at Azteca is one of them to England. England making a huge run.
29: Argentina comeback.
0: Yeah, the Argentina comeback. Flo Balogun getting the red card rescinded. And then on top of that, I mean, you're thinking about Pulisic. Of the two major stories to the United States, one of them is how Balogun was handled, which really wasn't even up to him. And the other one is how Pulisic played. So those are the two biggest takeaways from the United States side of things in the World Cup. Pulisic's inability to show up at a big moment, and then Flo Balogun's overturned red card. And on top of that, a lot of it is Messi, a lot of it is Argentina, and they're all positive. In terms of the negative stories, I mean, how many true negative stories in terms of like failure to show up have been around the World Cup? You're thinking about maybe Ronaldo. You're thinking about Ronaldo.
29: Personally, Uruguay.
0: Uruguay is one of them. And Damian Perez, who's a huge Uruguay fan himself. Uruguay was a disgrace. Let's get that out of the way. Germany against Paraguay is one of the negative stories in terms of one of the big upsets of the World Cup has seen. But outside of that, it's a whole lot of positive.
29: Right.
0: So it's hard to reach the negative storylines of this because, what, are we going to criticize the African teams for losing? I mean, yeah, they blowing games left and right, but they were never favored going in. The biggest negative storylines are, I mean, if we're going to put four or five there, Uruguay losing, Germany losing, Pulisic, positively and negatively, the backlash from Balogun. And then if you're going past that, I mean, there's not really a lot. Maybe Brazil losing to Norway? Probably not.
29: Norway's up and coming enough to where you can kind of consider that as not such a crazy upset.
0: It just feels like a fall from grace.
29: But if
0: Brazil,
29: you ask a Brazilian,
0: not a huge story.
29: Well, they haven't won in 20 years.
0: Right.
29: But you ask a Brazilian and it's a catastrophic
0: result. It's the end of the world if you ask a Brazilian fan. Well, the Brazilian fan thinks, yeah, it's over. After the 2014 semifinal loss, it's probably been over ever since. But if from a perspective of the biggest negative stories, you can't blame the Dutch, not for losing to Morocco the way they, I mean, maybe the way they did, but Morocco's a great team.
29: Morocco made the semifinals last year, last World Cup.
0: Exactly. So you're not necessarily using that as an excuse. Other than that, it's all the positives. And I would add a positive story, Cape Verde.
29: Yeah.
0: Cape Verde, even in a loss, sort of made a name for themselves.
29: I mean, Egypt.
0: Egypt.
29: These were two teams that had Argentina against the ropes that weren't expected to. I mean, Egypt was on the other side of a historic comeback for Argentina. But, I mean, those first half, and I guess 80% of those games, I mean, they played awesome. And that's something that weren't expected from them.
0: Right. I think if there was a positive story to take away, if the games ended after 75 minutes, the African teams would be controlling this quarterfinal. But they don't. And they're obviously those last 15 minutes, Senegal blew it. Ivory Coast blew it. Congo blew it.
29: Egypt
0: blew it. Guys. If there's a negative story, the African countries cannot close these games. That's the negative. But thinking about the biggest stories of the World Cup, I mean, from here on out, though, of the eight teams remaining, Argentina, Switzerland, Norway, England, Spain, Belgium, and France, Morocco, the biggest story is maybe Messi going back-to-back and then Holland.
29: Yeah, Norway, the revelation.
0: That side of the bracket, Norway, England, Argentina, Switzerland, is probably the most consequential. Because you probably get the three best stories. You got Argentina and Messi. You got Norway and Holland if they're able to make sort of an underdog run, first time in 25 years. Or England. Is it finally their time? Are they going to win?
29: Is it coming home like they say?
0: And I don't think people are thinking about that yet in terms of the implications if England is somehow able to win. What if England wins in New York City? Mm. You know? We haven't really thought about that yet because they still got to win three games. But if they win and beat Norway, and then the semifinal, I'm going to start getting nervous about, is this team going to win on home soil?
29: Yeah.
0: And that's not something that we will
29: ever live down. England is a team that when they are the favorite to win, they at times struggle. But if they're playing against an Argentina where they're the underdogs, not expected to win, sometimes they'll give you a better match than what they give you when they're favorites.
0: So better with a little less pressure.
29: Yep. So they're a team that don't handle pressure well. But against, like I said, against an Argentina, I mean, you're not going to be expected to win. You're not going to have the pressure that Argentina's going to have.
0: And Argentina's bled this tournament. Yep. So, like, it's not to say that they're indestructible. I mean, you could say that France is indestructible because they only surrendered two goals this entire tournament, and they've scored 14, and they've been completely dominant pretty much throughout.
29: They got a crash course against Spain, though.
0: Yeah, right. So, England, you haven't really conceptualized it yet, but if England is somehow able to make a run, me, as an American, I don't want to see that because American fans would never hear the end of that.
29: So is that worst-case scenario for you, looking at these eight teams?
0: Is that worst-case scenario? There's a couple worst-case scenarios. We're going to talk about that on the other side of things. I'm curious. The worst-case scenario is the rest of the way in the World Cup. We'll talk about that on the other side. That's Damian Perez, Colin Russo, Theoretically Speaking, ESPN 106.3.
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2: 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We are rolling out new automated forecasting technology that will change your life forever. Here goes. Today, the high temperature will be
3: 24 degrees.
2: With a low of
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2: 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Wait, that can't be right. Really? That's the forecast? Oh, well. 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
3: 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I love you.
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0: What could actually be the worst case scenario if you are watching the World Cup from here on out? As an American fan, as a Uruguay fan, Damian Perez, Colin Russo, filling in for Theo Dorsey on Theoretically Speaking on ESPN 106.3. The worst case scenario? There's 8 teams remaining. France, Morocco, Spain, Belgium, Norway, England, Argentina, Switzerland. Before the break, Damian asked me if England winning it all on American home soil would be the worst case scenario. And there's a lot of worst case scenarios here, Damian. And Damian is not a fan of any of these teams either.
29: Unfortunately, there is.
0: Your worst case scenario is what?
29: France.
0: The Titan winning it all?
29: Yes.
0: You can't stand France that much.
29: Can't have France win.
0: I kind of agree. Would you rather England win over France?
29: That's a tough question. That is a very tough question.
0: I think,
29: honestly,
0: loosely,
29: I don't know.
0: I think I'd rather have France win again. Because France has already won 8 years ago, so.
29: I really don't know if I want England over France just because of their media.
0: You wouldn't be able to deal with it. You wouldn't be able to deal with it.
29: Can't deal with it.
0: You can't deal with it. They'd be rubbed in. In fact, it was on the United States soil.
29: Yeah.
0: You know what? Worst case scenario is England winning it all. Second worst case scenario is France winning it all. Third worst case scenario, I don't think Spain is a problem to make. Spain's been a weird team all tournament. They've won ugly. But I wouldn't have a problem with them winning. Can I say it? I know we're a messy station. Third worst case scenario is Argentina going back-to-back.
29: I can't have Argentina win.
0: We can't do that back-to-back.
29: I love Messi. Messi's my favorite player. But
0: we're good.
29: Being a Uruguay fan, we have 2 World Cups. If Argentina wins, that'll give them 4. Now they're
0: head
29: very hard to reach.
0: Head and shoulders.
29: France got 2, so we're tied right now. England's got 1, so if they do win, they'll tie us. So this is a very tough situation for me.
0: I'm all good. Third worst case scenario is Argentina winning it all. We need the Titans to lose. See, Damien, if it was up to me, I would rather semifinal, Switzerland versus Norway, Belgium versus Morocco. That's what I want.
29: Yeah.
0: But
29: the dream scenario right there.
0: Just get the Titans out. I actually would rather, there are 4 teams that have won this before, that's still alive, and there's 4 teams that haven't. Norway hasn't, Switzerland hasn't, Belgium hasn't, Morocco hasn't. I'm rooting for one of those 4.
29: I don't think FIFA will be very happy with that result, though.
0: They wouldn't want another country to take it?
29: If it's Morocco, Belgium, I mean, if we're looking at it from a monetary marketing perspective, I think they would want the Giants at least to make the Final 4.
0: What about Norway? Norway's got the giant player.
29: Yeah.
0: Would they be cool
29: with
0: that?
29: And they're a revelation. I feel like people have kind of hopped on that bandwagon.
0: Yeah, Switzerland's been a weird team because, again, they played an Algeria team that was late in the round of 32.
29: I don't think people are buying in the way they're buying into Norway.
0: The games have been late.
29: Yeah.
0: The Colombia game was a bore for most of that game.
29: A lot of people would say Colombia deserved it, too.
0: You're right. Switzerland is not necessarily a team that has encapsulated any sort of fan base, and they're likely going to lose. Morocco's a very good team. I would not be surprised if they were to knock France off. They play today, and I know they got a key injury. But
29: Morocco has a tough path to the final.
0: They do.
29: France. Well, they both do, in essence. But France in particular, as the favorite, as like the heavy giant, they probably have a very difficult path to the final.
0: Right. And I don't know if Morocco, I don't think Morocco's going to do it. I think she's got the toughest draw. I think she's got the toughest draw. But the bottom line is, I think if there is a first timer, I think the FIFA and I think the world would be okay with Norway. Norway's likable, right? Norway's likable.
29: The world would love it if Norway won because that means they eliminate Argentina. Argentinians.
0: So the world is rooting against the Argentinians?
29: Oh, I think they're the evil empire. Especially after what happened against Egypt. A lot of people are questioning some of those decisions.
0: And then the Egyptian coach comes out and says that was the most rigged match I've ever coached in my entire life.
29: Yeah, which I don't agree with that.
0: They did call back the goal to go up 2-0. Yeah. And then they eventually got a third goal, so it would have been 3-0.
29: That's what sparked it all. So a lot of people are questioning that. So I don't think they're the most liked team at the moment right now, Argentina.
0: So that's the most hated bunch right now?
29: I think people love Messi. They endear Messi. They acknowledge that he's the best player in history. But it's just Argentina in general. You know, I don't think a lot of people love Argentina.
0: The evil empire of South America is definitely Argentina. The evil empire of Europe is definitely France.
29: That's a good way of putting it.
0: And then, if I'm looking for a first timer, that's what I'm going to root for, a first timer. Because.
29: Can't root for Belgium, though.
0: I mean, let's think about the teams that have won World Cup. What, there have been eight? So it's been Argentina, Brazil, Germany, France, England won once, Italy won in 02. I mean, who am I? Germany.
29: Italy has four. France has two. England has one. Uruguay has two. Argentina has three. Brazil has five.
0: Germany's got four?
29: Yes.
0: Yeah.
29: Germany's got four.
0: So, like, this has been a pretty exclusive, popular boys club that has been in terms of the World Cup champions over the course of 100 years.
29: I think Spain's the one we didn't mention.
0: They
29: got one.
0: And they got one in 2010.
29: Mm-hmm.
0: So, a new guy to the club, I think, is good for everybody. Because you don't need to say, keep in mind, when was Italy's last? Was it 2002?
29: Yes. No, 2006.
0: 2006. Mm-hmm. So, Italy, it's been 20 years.
29: That was the famous headbutt.
0: Yeah, that's right. And, but Uruguay, when was their last World Cup win?
29: I'm embarrassed to say it. 1950.
0: So, it's hard to count it, with all due respect. It was before the Korean War. But from here on out, there hasn't been a lot of new suspects to the race. Croatia had a chance. I mean, they didn't have a chance, but they were there in 2018. Mm-hmm. France was a champion before when they got Argentina. Let's get a new champion.
29: The Dutch almost had it.
0: Yeah, right. A number of times. Like, the Dutch has always been the mix.
29: Yeah.
0: Let's get a new champion. That, I think, is best case scenario. To flip on its head, the best case and worst case scenario for the World Cup. Worst case, an evil empire wins, and that would be Argentina, France, or England. We don't need the evil empires.
29: Now, where are you at with Belgium? Because they did eliminate USA.
0: I respect Belgium.
29: Okay.
0: I'm one of those. We get screwed.
29: If anything, they almost did.
0: The team didn't punk. I mean, they punked us. They punked the United States. They weren't cheap. Sure, it was chippy, but they weren't
29: disrespectful.
0: Dirty. They were not disrespectful. No. They didn't gloat.
29: How'd you feel about Lukaku's celebration?
0: I had fair no problem. Game? No problem.
29: That's what I was telling Mike.
0: No
29: it's fair
0: problem.
29: Game.
0: No
29: with
0: problem.
29: Everything that happened, I mean, that's a result of winning. That's the perk of winning. And
0: you
29: winning
0: win,
29: in the way
0: you
29: that
0: you won.
29: Yep.
0: You win. As long, don't be overly disrespectful, but you can rub it in everybody's face. You can do it. But so from that perspective, I respect Belgium. I don't know why you wouldn't. What United States was lucky to have a full lineup that game. They were lucky to have their full squad. So from a perspective, the United States was not only lucky to get there because Balogun was available, but Belgium beat them straight up. Belgium was winning that game before Pulisic went down.
29: Yeah.
0: So keep that in mind.
29: He came out at 3-1.
0: So that was from a perspective of, did the United States get screwed? Should we hate this team? Why? Yes, they knocked them out in 2014. They knocked them out today. But 2014 was missed opportunities by the United States. Whereas 2026, they punked the United States. They punked us. That's a country of 11 million people. So from that perspective, it further validates the United States' run a little bit. A little revisionist history. Belgium beat Spain. You'd feel better about the loss. You'd feel better about the loss. Belgium walks in and Spain beats them 3-1. It's not even a contest. Then you're thinking, boy, United States should have competed harder against Belgium. Because you're going to lose 4-1 to a team that loses 3-1.
29: Right. It's the way you lose. That's
0: the way
29: important.
0: You lose.
29: Yeah.
0: Now, if Belgium comes out there and all of a sudden this team's a buzzsaw and maybe that last 15 minutes against Senegal just clicked another gene, then we can have a different conversation.
29: Yeah.
0: So Belgium can actually rewrite the United States' run a little bit.
29: Yeah, if they go out and just get absolutely destroyed 5-0, that's going to look even worse.
0: Exactly.
29: On USA.
0: So if they're somehow able to win, then you'd be turning around and thinking, all right, well, it's validated. If a loss, it's hard to get validated, but it does get validated a little further.
29: We lost to a top four team.
0: Right. So I respect Belgium. So I don't hate, if I had to see them advance, I wouldn't hate it. I wouldn't hate it. And I know there's African countries that do not like Morocco and can't stand Morocco because of the off-field stuff, whatever it might be. Morocco, they've had a tough route. So, and I don't even think they're going to get past France. How can you hate Norway? And you got to, for what it's worth, I hate England. You got to respect them. Because they walked into Azteca and they beat Mexico.
29: The team itself is not so much unlikable. This is actually a rather likable team.
0: I do agree with that. But I like Jude Bellingham.
29: It's the media.
0: Harry Kane is a class act for what it's worth. It's the English fan and the English person that bothers you.
29: I mean, if you listen to the English media, they loved what happened against Belgium. They loved it. You could just tell by the way they speak about it. They just loved rubbing it in our faces.
0: And you know what? Do they have a right to? They do. Because they walked into Azteca and beat Mexico. That was probably the best win.
29: When everyone was saying they wouldn't.
0: It was the best win of the whole tournament so far. You could say Paraguay over Germany. The best win of the entire tournament was, and it might be through the end, outside the final. The best win of the entire tournament might be England go walking into Azteca and beat Mexico.
29: They had to hold off with 10
0: men. An onslaught, 30 minutes with 10 men.
29: In a hostile environment.
0: Where Mexico is played 89 matches, altitude, short rest.
29: Wasn't there a delay too before the game?
0: Yeah, there was a delay before the game. Entire tournament might be England go walking into Azteca and beat Mexico.
29: They had to hold off with 10 men.
0: An onslaught, 30 minutes with 10 men.
29: In a hostile environment.
0: Where Mexico is

0: win of this entire thing. There were a lot of teams who gotten screwed. England had every opportunity to get screwed, and they punched everybody else in the mouth. Give them credit. Give them credit. And I thought England got, what it's worth, I know Mike Rizzo disagrees. I thought they got a little lucky against Congo. A little lucky against Congo.
1: But see, that's England for you. They'll struggle against those teams, and then they'll show up against a team that they're quote-unquote not supposed to beat, and they'll end up playing better. So that's why I think moving forward.
0: You think England's Norway will be a tough draw because of that, because England's slightly favored?
1: I think it's tough to say who's favored in that match. I mean, England's
0: technically minus 115.
1: That's as pick 'em as it gets, I would say. Especially the way Norway's been playing, knocking off Brazil, knocking off a giant in Brazil. Like, they're coming in with house money, and on top of that, they've been playing great football.
0: That will be the thing about it. That's two northern bad weather countries coming to South Florida.
1: And Haaland plays in England.
0: Right. So. And they're both, you know, northwest. They're not used to the heat that they're going to deal with. I know that, you know, Haaland has played a little bit in the Northeast, which has been hot the last couple weeks. But this is going to be South Florida, 5 o'clock on a Saturday.
1: Brazil, I think that was at MetLife. But the game before that for Norway was at the Hard Rock.
0: Yeah. Did they play Hard Rock? I think they played at Boston and then New York, if I got that correct.
1: I'll confirm that.
0: Brazil was in MetLife.
1: Yes.
0: And the Ivory Coast Norway game, I want to say that was Gillette. Am I wrong here? I'm taking a look right now. That was in Arlington, Texas. That was indoors.
1: Oh, so that was pristine.
0: So I don't know I don't know what the group stage looks like. I'm pretty sure they're hanging around the Northeast. I'm pretty sure they were.
1: Because
0: they went to Fenway.
1: France was in, was that Gillette? So
0: right.
1: That was Boston.
0: So, and to keep in mind, looking at Miami, the weather index for this weekend.
1: It's rough.
0: Saturday is 91. At the time of the kickoff, it's going to be 90 degrees. It's going to be in and out of rain. Humid.
1: And that's the problem, the humidity. The heat is something, but once it rains, that humidity, it's just suffocating.
0: It's thick. It feels like 92. It's going to be thick air. Hydration breaks will be very useful.
1: Essential.
0: In that game. But those are two northern country that are sore. And you might think Azteca was nice weather. It was 55 degrees.
1: Right.
0: It was a little rainy, but it was nice. It was nice weather.
1: It was a night game.
0: And because it's so high. So it's so high off the ground. The weather doesn't get that bad. Wow. Quarterfinal coming up here. We'll continue to preview the games, get into a little other big sports stories in the mix right now. You see that there is a kid on UCLA UCLA basketball, who was overseas, was a professional player in Europe, and just signed to play there for $12 million.
1: Wow.
0: $12 million? Talk about some other big stories coming up. On the other side of things, that's Damian Price. Colin Russo, we also got Tina in the happy hour in about 20 or so minutes. It is Theoretically Speaking on ESPN 106.3.
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1: No Theo Dorsey today. He is on father duty with his newborn at home. It is Colin Russo. We got Damian Perez, theoretically speaking, on ESPN 106.3. You know that moment when you're starving? You want to eat off that terrible loss you just watched? You want to get into Conor McGregor taken back to the octagon against Max Holloway this Saturday? 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Their game is always on. Go watch a World Cup game there because you get stuff all throughout the weekend. You get 2, 5, and 9 p.m. into a Max Holloway fight in the UFC on Saturday night. I mean, there's eight hours right there. I mean, go get a booth at Duffy's and park there for a couple hours and go watch the games. So you got all that action there. Damon, how about this? Yahoo Sports, as of a couple hours ago, I don't know how I feel about this. Yahoo Sports announced that fantasy football is going back to school. College fantasy football for college football will be on Yahoo this coming sports season.
2: That is very interesting.
1: Now, I don't know if everybody's going to follow suit. I don't even know the legality of this. But if Yahoo's announcing it, you got to imagine that they figured out all the loops and holes.
2: I don't really use them, but I think they're available on Prize Picks too. Like, you can bet on the number of touchdowns Archie Manning's going to throw on a given Saturday. But I mean, I'm in favor of it because I feel like fantasy sports is always good for
1: people, player prop anyway.
2: Right. And it's going to bring more interest, more eyes on the sport. I don't know if it's needed. I feel like college football is proof similar to like the NFL, but
1: I mean, in my eyes, I do want to play this.
2: Yeah.
1: But I'm a little nervous about the implications.
2: It's going to be a tough draft.
1: That is true. A very tough draft. But also, like, think about it for a second. What are you going to – can you draft a kid in the Mountain West and then he's dominating right in the Mountain West and then he gets the same amount of points? It's
2: right.
1: Different level. Your teams are not playing each other, right?
2: That's a good point.
1: You're going to play this. You're going to have a bunch of different mid-level receivers, or I should say power four, power five, and whoever's got their bye game that week and whoever's got Kent State on the schedule, we're going to play.
2: Right.
1: So I don't really know.
2: It's different playing in the SEC than it is in the
1: MAC. It's just so fascinating. How are you going to handle not only draft these kids? One thing I would say, all the pros like complaining about fantasy football because of all the players that are all the people that play fantasy football, and this is the same thing with prop picks. That the people who lose bets, they go after these players, right? They will reach out to them. They'll send hate mail, whatever it might be.
2: Yeah.
1: And players complain about this quite a bit at the NFL level. I'm a little nervous about that specifically with college players.
2: How are they going to handle it?
1: College players are a little bit more accessible. It's a lot easier to get in touch with them if you really wanted to.
2: You got your classmates too.
1: Yeah, you get it's so, granted, people are betting anyway, but fantasy football is person versus person. You're not just winning money, losing money. You got this guy for a whole season.
2: Right.
1: You going to play this?
2: I'm not going to say I won't play it. So, yes,
1: I will. Can we create a league for this? Are we feeding into a bad fire with that?
2: I would definitely. Now, I think if I were to tweak it, like you said, I would just make it for the big conferences.
1: Power four?
2: Yes. It's not fair, you know, to play.
1: You're going to play a kid on UConn when he's got UMass Amherst on the schedule?
2: He's going to drop 5 touchdowns, whereas in the SEC, you know, it's a tougher matchup. So a lot of question marks, but I mean, will I play it? Yes.
1: Hasn't really been a precedent for this. You don't draft, you know, AAA guys when you're drafting Major League Baseball players in fantasy baseball.
2: Right.
1: Not doing that. You're not doing guys at juniors levels or levels below in NHL when you're doing hockey.
2: Or fantasy. The G League and the NBA.
1: G League and the NBA, you're not doing that. But you can do it. I mean, I don't know all the information, but you can do it technically on Yahoo. Now, I'll continue looking into this. I don't know how this works, but I mean, they're there. That's a professional league.
2: And if Yahoo picked it up, like you said, I feel like everyone will.
1: Wouldn't everybody else? Why wouldn't ESPN tag along with it?
2: Getting left behind if you don't.
1: You're getting left behind. You're going to lose a lot of the followership. Hey, ESPN's scrambling.
2: Right.
1: ESPN's going to try to create a league quickly. I don't know the legality. I don't know how this works. But
2: well, technically, fantasy sports, you don't pay to play. Like right. You said, it's not really gambling.
1: Right. And you know, but again, Yahoo doesn't have gambling. So, like, right. it's a game mode. I understand. But it's a game mode. So I'm just curious on not only allow it, what type of players you can draft. Is it only Division One? Is it all of Division One? Three? There's
2: right. It's a very wide.
1: What are there? 280 teams, 300 teams. What are you gonna? You could draft anybody from any of those teams. You gonna go get the kid from Monmouth who had five touchdowns?
2: That's all knowledge, though.
1: Yeah, I guess it works out. It will be fun. It will be interesting. I'm a little nervous about the blowback from players having bad games.
2: Yeah.
1: Where, like what? Player misses his midterm. He's questionable for the game. Right? A Georgia player gets pulled over for speeding again, and all of a sudden he's TBD for the game. Nobody knows what the hell is going on. NFL, there's a protocol. By Thursday, if he's on the injury report, he's on the injury report.
2: And a lot of that
1: these
2: is
1: college kids party and then oversleep and then miss the game.
2: The injury reports in the NFL, a lot of it is due to the fantasy sports and the gambling as well.
1: College, they have it, but the day of the game, it's a little different. They won't play guys in certain weeks.
2: And leading up to it, there's really not much
1: news. There's more bye weeks. There's more bye games. You got big games that matter. You got small games that don't matter.
2: A lot more dynamics.
1: I'll play this. But I don't know if I agree with it. And I'm not a huge fantasy sports guy. I'm not a huge fantasy football guy. I do like it. I have two leagues. I haven't left the leagues. I haven't added leagues. I'm not in a keeper. It's fun. It's great to have the draft twice a year and see all your buddies.
2: It's something to look forward to, too.
1: But it's not something that really takes over my day. But if there is a college aspect to this, there are people that religiously play fantasy football.
2: I feel like there's more diehard fans for college
1: more football. More diehard fans, and that this just adds another element to hatred towards players.
2: Yeah.
1: The one thing I don't like, here's the thing. A blowback of NFL fantasy football, people started rooting for players rather than teams.
2: That's very true.
1: College doesn't necessarily have that because people root for teams.
2: Right.
1: You root for teams. You might have a pick for somebody to win the Heisman.
2: The authentic fan is still there.
1: But you're not rooting for individual players to have a certain number of yards.
2: Yeah, I feel like rivalries are also deeper in college.
1: Deeper. I mean, the hatred of teams is deeper. Yeah. So I do hope that there's not a little bit of a watered down fandoms. Because people are starting to root for players of different
2: teams. That's a negative side of fantasy sports.
1: That hurts. Yeah. I feel that with NFL football.
2: Right.
1: People don't root for it. How many people do you know that just are, fans of the players? Some people don't even have team affiliations and, their team might stink. And then all of a sudden they got a fantasy team and they root for these teams.
2: Like if Lamar Jackson is your quarterback and he's playing
1: your team.
2: You're
1: going to root for the Ravens. You're going to root for
2: your team. In my case, the Dolphins. You're going to root for Lamar Jackson
1: If Lamar has four touchdowns, they lose 28-7. I know the Dolphins stink. Big deal. Yeah. Lamar has four touchdowns.
2: Right.
1: That's a little sacrilegious to baseball. I mean, to the game itself. I don't know. Now, I'll finish it off with this. My conclusion, college football is officially a full-on professional sport. And I don't know if fantasy football is the straw that broke the camel's back. We probably are already there. But the amount of money these guys are getting paid, you could gamble on them. You could bet on them. They can't bet. There's all these regulations and rules. Transfer portals, they sign deals. A kid from UCLA in college basketball just signed a 2-year deal to play there for $12 million.
2: Yeah, before it was, where can I develop? Now it's, who's paying me the most?
1: Yeah, so, and on top of that, you can now have them in fantasy sports. You can now use them in games. EA college football. These guys are professional athletes. And people like throw around the amateur, these are amateur athletes. It's hard to, can't judge them this way, can't judge them that way. Oh, he's just a kid. What is he? I mean, nowadays, these guys are paid professionals. These guys are getting paid millions. These guys are paid millions of dollars. I heard from somebody that the entire defensive line at Texas Tech was making $1 million and over a piece.
2: Unbelievable.
1: What does that tell you? I mean, those amateur athletes?
2: Players are staying in college, not going to the NFL because they know they're going to get paid.
1: Which is fine. And I'm pro keep kids in college for another year. It improves the talent pool in college football and it gets more players and more teams. But we are so laughably past the point of amateur collegiate sports. It is no longer that. We've had Chris Swager on once every 2 weeks, who's the athletic director at Kaiser University. They operate at an NAIA level, but he talks about it at the power level all the time. He goes, these guys, we need to be prioritizing education, scholarships, getting these guys through school, getting them degrees. They don't care. We don't care about that anymore. Schools don't care about that anymore. I don't know if they ever did, but you could pay a guy $1 million and he's a rising senior. You don't care what classes he takes.
2: We want you to play.
1: We'll have somebody take your classes for you. We want you to play. It is a full-on professional league. And I know everybody complains about the NCAA and all the rules and regulations that the NCAA cannot enforce onto players, teams, and conferences. But this just adds to it. I could draft this player onto fantasy sports. I could start this kid at Old Dominion at quarterback and get away with it. And I could, you know, have money attached to him and all of a sudden be tracking his stats like a hawk. But, and he's getting paid to play there $500,000, but I can't, but all of a sudden he's an amateur. He is exempt from a lot of rules and contract breaches. That's why I hate it. It's a way that these guys get out of contracts.
2: Yeah.
1: They sign a contract. Player A signs a contract at Georgia for $3 million to play quarterback. All of a sudden Michigan calls. It just happened to Darian Mensah at Duke, who went to Miami. Darian Mensah had a 2-year deal signed at Duke for $4 million, I want to say. So he's making two a year. Miami calls, says, we'll give you eight. Darian says, we're not even in the transfer portal at this point. Closed. Darian says, I got to get out of this. So he files like an injunction with a court.
2: See, that's wrong.
1: To get me away from this school so I could go join Miami. Duke's ready to go to the courts. Miami's just sitting there with a check written. Nobody can come after us. You can't sue us. We're not doing anything wrong. There's no rule. And then all of a sudden, Darian Mensah is allowed to leave Duke.
2: How does that prepare you for the NFL?
1: How does that prepare you for life?
2: Yeah, in general.
1: That's just from the morality perspective. Now we're talking about from a business perspective. These kids are getting paid. I'm fine with players getting paid. But you're kidding yourself if you're telling me they don't. What they need is contracts. What they need is a CBA. What they need is a ruling between players and teams and conferences and NCAA that establishes cap on the amount of money teams can spend, set contracts, negotiating deals, general managers, and agents.
2: And the cap is important because if not, we're going to see what we see in baseball nowadays.
1: And coaches are clamoring for it. Conferences are clamoring for it. Baseball is currently clamoring for it. If you think college is any different, you're crazy.
2: There's probably more money in college.
1: College football is a professional sports league that doesn't have any parameters. The Yahoo Sports Collegiate Fantasy Football League is just another component of that. But it circles back to the point that these guys are not abided by their contracts. They're not forced into their contracts. And
2: frankly, they don't have to respect them.
1: And they don't have to. You pay them $2 million. They don't have to give that money back. Xavier Lucas, who, by the way, Miami, huh? Usual suspect. Took him from Wisconsin. Wisconsin already paid him NIL money, and he didn't want to give back. And they went to the courts over it, back and forth, back and forth, back and forth. Miami ended up winning. The kid ended up winning because there was no grounds to stand on.
2: Right.
1: Because there's a bunch of antitrust laws in college sports. If there is a big fix, and I can't believe this circled into big fix of college football, I think we're at the point you could talk about managing NIL, managing this, managing that. You need contracts. This needs to be contractually obligated to play for Team A.
2: Right. The way it is now, it's the Wild Wild West.
1: It is. You sign up. It is like signing up for a class. And then you could drop and pick up a class like you're in college anytime you want. That's what it feels like. But it needs to be, you're in a position, all right, well, I signed this contract. I'm here for 2 years. And if I want to transfer, I got to sit a year. Or I got to do this. I got to do that. I got to go through all these hoops. I got to play out my contract. I got to get waived. I got to give back the money. It's got to be not fully guaranteed. That's what this needs. And I don't know if there's a better fix than that. I mean, these guys are professional athletes. This is a professional sports league. I don't know what the next best option is other than contracts. If you could draft this guy to your fantasy team, if you could bet his player props, if you could have him on Prize Picks, whatever it is, he should be abided by a contract. And if you think that's pro-owner, pro-league, whatever it is, nonsense. Nonsense. They need contracts. That is the next best step for college sports. Can't believe it turned into that, but college football is going to fantasy sports. Will you play it? Will you sign up for this? Is this wrong? What questions do you have? 888-760-3776 is the Baptist Health Hotline. That's 888-760-3776. College football, boy. The players got into the video game. EA College Sports came back. And now all of a sudden we got college fantasy football coming to you at Yahoo. And probably, if we're being honest, likely ESPN before the season starts, if I had to make a guess today. 888-760-3776 is the Baptist Health Hotline. That's Damian Price, Colin Russo. We'll get into the happy hour with Christina Costanza. That's all coming up here, 3 p.m. hour, Theoretically Speaking, on ESPN 106.3.
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0: Here's Theo Dorsey.
1: Good people. No, I'm not doing that. It's Colin Russo. It is theoretically speaking. No Theo Dorsey. He is on paternity leave. With his newborn son that was born about, you know, 5-6 days ago, who knows. But congratulations to Theo and his lovely wife Ashley for welcoming in Mr. Cash Theodore Dorsey, who is healthy and happy, and Theo's on father duty. We'll hear from him next week. We got Damian Perez behind the glass today. It is the happy hour. We got Christina Costanza with us across from us. We're streaming live on YouTube at ESPN South Florida and ESPN West Palm on Twitter and Facebook. Tina, welcome in. How you doing today?
19: That was funny, Colin. You trying to do good people? That made me laugh.
1: So, all right. Is that it's a little patronizing to say it like that?
19: Good way to start the show.
1: How are you today?
19: I'm great. It's Thursday. We're closer to the weekend. I'm doing good.
1: Okay. And you know what I did yesterday? How about this? I went to go see a movie, and at the end of the movie, they had a QR code that told me to scan this and invest to make the second movie. First time that's ever happened to me.
19: Interesting.
2: I was going to say, I've never seen that.
1: Never seen that.
2: Kind of smart. I mean,
1: Young
2: why not?
1: Young Washington. Watch Young Washington, about young George Washington, the French and Indian War. I'm watching it. I don't know. Okay. Well, he finishes. He's got the blue coat on. They're Team Virginia. He just got the militia. And then all of a sudden, there's a guy talking, and he's telling me to fund Young Washington, too. Well, what the hell is this? I'm not doing that. What are you, nuts?
19: Some people are going to do it.
1: You think people did that?
19: Was it like a, could you see the amount? Did you scan? You didn't scan it, I assume.
1: No, I'm not. He was telling you, just scan this. Help us make Young Washington too. No.
2: It's pretty bold.
1: I'm not doing that. I just paid money to go to this movie. I'm not.
2: Right.
1: I should
2: your contribution.
1: I am funding the movie.
2: Right.
19: That's true. You are funding it in some way.
1: Well, first of all, I have a movie subscription, so technically not. I paid 53 cents to go to the movie.
19: I was trying to make you sound like a good guy.
1: I paid 53 cents to go to the movie.
19: Yeah.
1: But that was the first time it's ever happened to me.
2: Never seen that.
1: Dude, let the movie studios handle that. I don't understand right. What that was about. I was very thrown off by that.
19: He wants to make a second.
2: Was this like an independent production? Maybe they didn't have the backing of a big studio.
1: Maybe. But it was a movie about George Washington. Like right. This is like a pretty substantial, I would figure, a substantial movie.
19: Were you the only one in there?
1: No. No, there's people in there.
2: Good question.
1: There are these two elderly ladies next to me.
19: Okay, who, well, that makes sense.
1: First of all, I took the seat on the end. It was at 7 o'clock. So the movie starts, I know, it's 7:23. So I leave at like 7:01. I'm running a little late because I had to eat dinner. I had to clean up, and then I had to go. And so I'm going, I know I'm going to pull in late. And when I pull in late, I always make sure I get a ticket on the aisle so I don't have to figure out what seat I am when the room's already dark. You know, it's simple. You figure right. it out. So I already did that, and I walk in. I'm in the F aisle. I knew that there was F1, F2 was available, so I took F1. I walk in, there's an old lady in F2. I'm like, fine, whatever, not a big deal. She's using my water, she's using my cup holder, she's using my table. I'm like, honey.
2: Fighting her for the elbow space.
1: She's not a good start. Yeah. Not a good start.
19: You're running late.
1: I'm pretty sure it was the first movie she's ever seen in her life because she was like a toddler. She had questions every 5 seconds, and asking me too. And she goes, was that the cannon? I don't know. All right, can you just watch?
19: This what? Happened to you because of our conversation yesterday with Mike Rizzo and your rules.
1: Am I crazy here? If she was talking to the person next to her, and she was talking, it was one of her friends, I believe, and she even asked questions to me because the friend didn't know. So she turns right, she goes, was that a cannonball explosion? And then, I don't know. She turns left to Colin, was that a cannonball explosion? I just look at her, I'm like, yeah. Like, stop. What are you doing? The whole movie. And I'm not the guy, I've never shushed anybody in my life in a public place like that. I've never done it. Unless you're really you're trying to get a crowd to quiet down, that's one thing. And you have some authority in the room, like a teacher. But I have never went out of my way to just go like, hey, shh, I don't do that. It's just not me. But I was as close as I've ever been yesterday. We got Washington.
19: Why didn't you just move your seat?
1: Move my seat?
19: Yeah, why don't you just move?
2: Was there any other?
19: There was only him and the two.
1: There was not mainly two old elderly ladies. There was people in the theater.
19: Okay, well, once it's it was like 20
1: old, it
19: minutes
1: was an,
19: in.
1: It was an older demographic, but it was me and the, it was me and.
19: Okay, well, they probably got there early, so.
1: Well, I like that seat. I always sit in F. I always like F because it's a good line of sight. F and E.
19: At the end? You want to sit in the middle.
1: Well, the middle doesn't, in middle or end doesn't matter. I actually think the height and the distance matters more. But point is, I'm not considering moving seats. And I go in, I just got my water bottle. She's using the table, so I'm tucking it under the arm. And that's, again, which is fine. But you cannot ask me questions like, was that a cannonball explosion in the middle of the movie? We're watching a George Washington. They're in the middle of a colonial battle, and there was an explosion. What else is it? We're in 1755. What the hell else is it? Is it a lightning strike? Like, are we thinking, like, you know, am I wrong here? What are we thinking?
2: No, I'm with you. I don't know. You can't talk during movies.
1: Can't talk during a movie. Can't talk during a movie.
19: We also learned yesterday, Damien, that here are two of Colin Russo's rules that if you go to the movies with him, you're not allowed to get food.
1: You're allowed to get
19: during it.
1: What a whore.
19: Like you can't. Yeah, you can't. Like during it.
1: I'll
19: like you can get food.
1: Don't
19: before.
1: Order the nachos and have the nachos delivered to the seat during the movie. You know those people?
2: Well, there's some that are like both movies and restaurants.
1: Yeah, forget it. All right. Keep me far away, all right?
19: You also can't go to the bathroom during the movie.
2: You can draw the line at popcorn.
19: Colin's judging you if you're going to the bathroom.
1: You can get food, candy, just have it ready before the movie.
2: Right.
19: You don't want to hear the crunching tips of the nachos during the movie.
1: Not a huge problem. There are people who order food and, like, you know, sometimes there's QR codes. Sometimes you just order it and they tell you to go to your seat and they'll bring it to you.
2: Right, like an hour into the movie. Yeah, that's...
19: Colin hates you.
2: That's a foul.
1: You do that?
2: You wouldn't no,
19: go,
2: I don't.
19: So, Damien,
2: do
19: you wouldn't go to a movie if that...
1: Damien might come to Odyssey.
2: Order like, food, yes. Order food, yes. I'm in favor of ordering food, but I think you should do it before the movie.
19: But what
2: before
19: if you had... Movie. But what if during the movie, like, you could order cocktails and, like, you know, it's a...
1: What do you... Leave. Go to the bar.
19: And they bring it to you, so you don't have to miss a thing.
2: I get it, but personally, I like to eat either before or after the movie. Okay. When I'm watching the movie, I want to watch the movie.
19: Okay. A-plus invite.
2: But I get the people that do want, you know, a cocktail or so, but, you know.
1: Have it ready.
2: Disruptive at
1: set
2: times.
1: Set and done before the movie starts. Is that much to ask? Is that that much? Is that crazy? Am
19: no,
1: I being
19: it's
1: picky?
19: Not crazy, no.
1: Am
19: I being just picky? Like, I just like candy at the movies.
1: So if you're going to order nachos, if you're going to order like chili cheese dog, have it delivered to your seat so you don't have some high schooler trying to figure out where the hell you are. We don't need that. We don't need
2: understandable.
1: That. You know?
2: And then you have to, you know, communicate what you want, what you want to order. So right. You got to speak to the server.
1: And like I don't remember the last time I got concessions at a movie. I remember the last time.
2: I mean, you're overpaying at that point.
19: That's because you're coming in with like 2 minutes to spare. You don't even have time.
1: Well, I time it out. I do that purposely. I don't like to watch the trailers usually because I don't like, I'm sort of leaned
19: Why?
1: Off.
19: Why? I feel like you would enjoy that because you like.
1: It depends. I do not like watching trailers much because I do think trailers show too much. So like, for example, like The Odyssey, I'll go watch a couple trailers during that, but it's one of those things where it's like, I don't want to see half of this stuff because I'd rather see it when I know I'm going to see the movie. Like,
19: How do you know about the movie if you don't see the trailer? When are you going to see the trailer any other time?
1: Dune Part 3 is an example. Dune
2: yes,
1: Part 3.
2: I haven't watched the trailer and I probably won't.
1: You don't need to.
2: Yes.
1: You don't need to.
2: And
1: are you
2: going
1: to see the movie?
19: What if it's a new movie that doesn't have it?
1: Well, then I'll see a trailer, yeah.
19: Okay.
1: There's sometimes I watch a trailer, I'm like, I'm going to see that now.
19: Okay.
1: But if it's a movie I know I'm going to watch.
19: Okay. That makes sense then.
1: Like when the Avengers trailer comes out, I like those movies. I'll probably watch the first one. They usually do a good job of not showing a lot.
2: Yeah.
1: I'll probably watch the first one. I'm not watching any others. I'm not watching any others because I don't need to.
2: Yeah, and that's what I was going to say. I feel like some movies you don't need to watch the trailer. You know what to expect, especially if it's a sequel or a prequel.
1: I watched the first trailer to The Odyssey. I haven't watched a single one since. And it's one of my most anticipated movies of the last 2 years. And I don't need to.
19: I can't believe you're letting people go with you.
1: What?
19: I'm like shocked that you're letting people go with you to this movie because you're so excited to see it.
1: Everybody's excited to see it. Damien, are you excited for The Odyssey?
2: Yeah, it's
19: yes, but you are a big movie guy, so I'm shocked. And you usually go solo to the movie.
1: I'm not the only one excited to see The Odyssey.
19: But you seem very excited about Odyssey. And I'm just shocked that you're allowing people to go with you to experience
1: this
19: because,
1: is not like a
19: because
1: thing.
19: Things can go wrong.
1: This is
19: Mike
1: not a,
19: Rizzo could order nachos during the movie
1: nachos,
19: or
1: I'm,
19: goes
1: I'm,
19: to the bathroom
1: I'm,
19: and then he, gets lost and can't find his seat.
1: Well, that's fine. If he wants to do that, do that. There's nowhere near me. All right? Do that.
19: I think Damien's going to be a great inclusion.
1: Hey, Damien, more welcome to come if you want to come.
2: I'll sit down and I won't get up.
19: Yeah.
1: Hey, why would you?
2: Yeah.
1: Go to the bathroom, set up. You want food? Get your food? Fine. That doesn't bother me. But if you're going to get up, if you're going to talk to people, check your phone. Dude, this is not for you. All right? This is not for you. Go somewhere else.
2: Especially with those kinds of movies, you really have to pay attention.
1: I know it sounds like I'm hating on it. Sometimes there's a mistake. The ringtones, oh, that drives me nuts. Because you could tell, I'll tell you this, in a dark movie theater, you could tell if it's an elderly person who has their phone ringing because it takes forever to silence it. It takes forever. If they get through three rings, I'm like, that person is on the older side. And listen, it's fine. But I'm like, just silence the phone. They tell you before the movie, they tell you during the movie. Like,
2: they make it very clear.
1: Yes. I'm not particular. I might be particular. I've sat in some horrible movie theaters before in terms of like environment, but I've also sat some in movie theaters where people are getting riled up during the movie and it's great and it adds to the experience. So,
19: do you like drive-in movies?
1: No, I've never been to one.
19: Really?
1: No.
19: I love drive-in movie theaters and there was one in Lake Worth here, but it doesn't exist anymore.
2: I don't know if it exists. I know the one you're talking about. It was right on Lake Worth Road. Mm-hmm. During the day, it was actually a swap shop.
1: You get the little speaker and you put it in the car and that's how you listen to it?
2: I think you connect to a radio station.
19: Yes. Yeah.
1: I don't know.
19: Then you're not going to be you can't hear people ask questions. You could bring a whole entree if you wanted
2: it's a cool experience.
1: That is a waste.
2: But at times, the screen is hard to look at.
19: It depends on where you're located.
1: Well, you got to drive there. What, are you going to get there an hour early?
2: You got to get there an hour early.
1: And then you're
19: all the trailers.
1: And then you're on traffic on the way out. You thought the movie were in traffic?
2: That's a good point.
19: Yeah, you're right.
1: I'm never going to that. I'm never doing
2: that. It's an experience.
1: That's like a date thing.
2: Yeah.
1: Go on a date there and see a movie you could care less about. All right? You want to actually pay attention, focus, and learn during the movie?
2: I'm with you on that.
1: Go see it in the theater. Yeah. Go see it in a big screen in the middle of the theater. That's what you need. There was a situation. I went to a movie on a whim. It was Father's Day. And it was, I don't know. It was during Spain-Saudi Arabia. Spain goes up 3-0 in 4 seconds. Game's over. And remember, there's a time period between the games. So I got like 3-4 hours to kill. All right. I don't care about the Spain nor Saudi Arabia game anymore. I'm going to go to the movies. Tried to go see the Spielberg movie, whatever. I ended up seeing this Hong Kong action movie, which was excellent. The Furious. Thank me later. It's one of the best action movies I've ever seen in my entire life. I get there. I got a late ticket, and it was jammed because I guess Father's Day is a huge movie theater holiday. I'm in the second row. So, you know, you're next. So you're
2: that's the worst.
19: I've been in the first row before. Over the hedge.
1: Wasted time. And second row is not that bad. I'm in the second row. I'm surrounded by two full-on families, right? So they're making a thing out of this. To my right was nachos with chili. To my left was like a homemade Tupperware hot meal.
2: Oh, she snuck that in.
19: Yeah.
1: There's a man on the left, a woman on my right. I'm sitting there. I'm like, what are you people doing? Hot meal. He's got Tupperware.
19: Father's Day dinner.
1: It was like pasta with ground beef. I'm like, dude, are you meal prepping? We're in a movie. What are you, nuts? And I'm sitting there with my water bottle, like, looking at it. I'm like, you guys are that hungry? It's 12 o'clock.
2: And I feel like if you were going to eat at the movies, it's got to be something easy to eat.
1: And you know what I did? Before that, I was hungry. So, and listen, I'm hungry, but I'm going to go get a sandwich. And I rarely eat out. So I went to a no-name sandwich spot. I usually don't, you know, I don't ever do it. So I went to a sandwich spot and I got the extra, extra large sandwich, which like is the type that's like, it's cut up in 4 pieces. I'm against the clock. So I got like 9 minutes to eat this sandwich. And I had 4 employees at this sandwich. So I was the only one in there. I'm crushing it at this table and they're all laughing at me. You know, it's like a family meal. It's like a family sub.
19: Yeah.
1: And it took me 9 minutes to, it, a little less, probably 7 minutes to finish it. Cause I had to get to the movie. So I'm like, I got my schedule going. I got Saudi Arabia, Spain. All right. It's 3-0, 3-0. Game's over. 15th minute, whatever it is. I got to hustle the sandwich spot, eat, and then hustle to the theater. Bada bing, bada boom. Walked in right when the theater started, but it turns out we had nachos and we had homegrown, you know, ground beef next to us. Wasted time. If you want to go see a movie, know how to go to the movies.
19: That's how some people go to the movies. Sneak in a lunch.
1: sneak in a lunch?
19: Why not?
1: It's like Rizzo's buddy who snuck in calzones. He had a buddy who snuck in calzones. Yeah,
2: well, Rizzo's he had the lobster on the plane.
1: Yeah, he just weird spots. That's another one. Food on a plane.
2: It's a weird situation.
1: It's the same thing with food on the plane. Enjoy the Biscoff cookies. If it's over 6 hours, you get a little meal. But other than that, leave the food at home. Leave the food at home. What are we doing? You're wasting everybody's time. You are wasting everybody's time. You are stinking up the plane. You know what doesn't stink up any plane? It's F-45 training, because Tina, when she goes in the morning, you know, she gets hungry after, but you eat in your...
2: I was waiting to see where you were going with that.
1: The eating in the comfort of your home makes the world of a difference. Tina, how about you tell us about F-45?
19: Great job, Colin.
1: That's radio right there. Go ahead.
19: F-45 Palm Beach Gardens, I like to go very early in the morning, 5:15 a.m., but there's times for everyone that work best for your schedule. If that's early in the morning, maybe it's around lunchtime. Maybe it's later in the evening after work. F45 Palm Beach Gardens, they've got options for everyone. It's a 45-minute workout. You don't have to think about what you're going to do at the gym today. They've got it there for you, whether it's a strength day, a cardio day, hybrid day, which is a little bit of both. Trainers there to help you out. A great environment to motivate you. Awesome music playing. All around good vibes. F45 Palm Beach Gardens. If you are doing high rocks or interested in doing high rocks, they will be starting a high rocks training program at the end of this month. Go to F45 Palm Beach Gardens Instagram page to see the summer specials that they've got going on, and go check it out and why I've been doing it now for 3 years. I just hit my 500th class at Palm Beach Gardens.
1: They celebrate?
19: They did. I got to sign a kettlebell and I took a picture.
1: You bring the kettlebell, you bring it home?
19: No. Everyone signs it. Like, there's levels to the number of classes you do.
1: You sign it. You don't get to have it.
19: So I got to sign the kettlebell. My name is on it, and it's up on the wall. And then I took a sign with a 500, like a picture with the sign. And they're going to post it.
1: What, do they give you something for 1,000?
19: I don't know.
1: Are you already counting down the days?
19: I don't think anyone's hit 1,000 yet.
1: Maybe Tina will be the first.
19: There's people way ahead of me. They've been going there way longer than me.
1: All right.
19: Yeah.
1: There's F45 training. That's Damian Perez, Colin Russo, Christina Costanza. The happy hour continues on here on Theoretically Speaking on ESPN 106.3.
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1: Christina Costanza, Colin Russo, Damian Perez. It is, theoretically speaking, on ESPN 106.3 for the Christina Costanza Happy Hour. We haven't even done this yet. Tina, do you have a cocktail of the day, my favorite time of the day?
19: Yes, I do. Damian, do you enjoy cocktails? Like, do you order cocktails when you go out?
2: Not when I go out, but I do drink them here and there.
19: Yeah, Colin, he's not a fan.
2: They're too expensive. That's the problem. It's like $15. It's like an entree.
19: Okay. It's okay. They're enjoyable, though.
2: Yeah, but...
19: Colin's not saying anything great radio.
1: I'm agreeing with everything Damian's saying now.
2: Yes. You have to drink like two or three to actually, you know, get the effects of it. One won't do it for me.
19: But they're delicious though, right?
1: Oh.
2: Yeah.
19: Like, you know, sometimes you just crave a little cocktail.
1: You drink for taste?
19: Yes.
2: That's a great point. That's a great point.
1: I drink, it's cheap. You know, I'm going out. I don't want to spend the money. It's done me a lot of good. Go ahead.
19: Well, today's cocktail of the day is the quarterfinal cooler. You probably can't go out to a bar and say this and they'll make it for you.
1: All right.
19: But the quarterfinal cooler has vodka, fresh grapefruit juice, elderflower liqueur, fresh lime juice, a splash of club soda, and a grapefruit wedge to garnish.
1: All right. Would you order this?
19: No, I want tequila. I would do something like tequila and grapefruit. Like I would have this if it was tequila instead of vodka.
2: Yes, I agree with that.
19: Yeah.
1: You don't like vodka?
19: I'm a tequila gal.
1: You don't like vodka?
19: Not really.
1: Damien, you like vodka?
2: I don't like anything, but I prefer.
1: Oh, you don't like any hard liquor?
2: I mean, does it all taste good? Does any of it taste good?
1: Yeah.
19: Tequila tastes great, mezcal. Great.
1: Really?
19: Espresso martinis with tequila, great.
1: We're wasting how much is an espresso martini?
19: It depends where you go.
1: What does that run you? $20?
19: It could be.
1: Oh my God.
2: Average 20.
1: $20? You get a whole rack of beer for that.
2: Right.
1: Less.
19: But you're ordering probably like multiple plates of food. I'm not. I'm ordering like it's going to even out.
1: I eat before I get there.
19: Okay. If we're going out to dinner, you're going to probably order like the amount of, I'm going to have like one little small plate of food and I'll have like the five cocktails. We'll even out by your five.
2: You know, it's appetizer and entree for me.
1: Simple.
2: I'll save the cocktail.
1: That's $25 right there for appetizer entree. Yep. Where we're, Tina's four drinks in and, you know,
19: $80.
1: Put down a down payment to get it through. Got a payment plan.
19: Okay.
1: Wow. Okay. I like to criticize the cocktail. I'm just not a cocktail person. I'm not at that point in my life.
19: It's okay.
1: I'm not at that point in my life.
19: 24. You could try some.
1: No.
19: What if you're going out though, like, then they don't have your cheap beer that you like?
1: What bar doesn't have cheap beer?
19: I don't know. What if it's a fancy place? What if you're going to take someone out on a really nice date?
1: Substantial size if, maybe.
2: Now he's got to buy her the cocktail, too.
19: Yes, that too. Or like a glass
2: of wine. It just lessens the odds of him getting it.
1: What, getting the drink? Or
2: the
1: going
2: fact
1: there?
2: That you have to pay for hers, too.
1: Yeah. You get the Duffy's. You get the 2-for-1.
19: You can.
2: There you go.
19: See, there's deals like that, though. There's 2-for-1.
1: You get the 2-for-1 all day. We'll get two beers.
19: Then you
1: beers.
19: Love hot
1: dogs. You get one of the beers. I'll get the other beer.
2: Way to do it.
1: That is the way to do it. I mean, a fancy cocktail bar. Some people make such a big deal about that. My sister's like that, too. Where it's like the fancy cocktail bar. What are we doing here?
19: The presentation sometimes is just so great.
1: I once went to I have been to a cocktail bar once in Florence, Italy. I didn't realize there was a cocktail bar. I was with a couple of my buddies, and...
19: Are you calling it a cocktail bar because it's only cocktails?
1: They only sold cocktails there.
19: Okay.
1: They had no beer in the menu.
19: Okay.
1: So you had this giant menu with all these circle tables, and you're in Florence, Italy. Next door, there's a place that has beer towers, and, you know, it's perfect.
2: They're big for wine, too, out there.
1: Right, I like wine. Wine's cheap there. That's it. Well, unless you get it at a restaurant
2: right.
1: or something like that.
2: They're not important.
1: You get wine at a convenience store for $4. It's great. And that's all you need. And it's not high quality, but it's fine. But we go to these cocktail bars, and I'm thinking, I don't need any of this. Let's go next door. There's a beer tower. What are we doing here? I don't know. And there's not a lot of, there's never live music. I'll tell you this. I did go to a place that was a pseudo cocktail bar that was in Chicago. Kingston Mines, it's called. And it's a blues bar. And it stays open all night. They have two bands in two adjacent rooms playing strictly blues.
2: Wow.
1: So, and I love the blues. Like deep jazz, blues, all that genre of music is right up my alley. So you're sitting there, and I believe it's black owned too. And all of these local bands who've been there for years just go and they play in adjacent rooms. And that was like a cocktail bar, and I had a blast. That place was great. Granted, I didn't need anything. I went at that point of the night where I didn't need any more, but it was great. And you listen to the music, you have a great time. That's a cocktail bar. Tina's down on this. She's down on that idea.
19: It's wow. Fine. I would be enjoying cocktails, though.
1: You do fantasy sports, Tina?
19: No.
1: You never did a fantasy football league?
19: I have. I've done a few. I've won.
2: She was in the,
19: I've won.
2: Weren't you in the ESPN league, too?
19: I was.
1: You won?
19: I've won one before, yes.
1: Did you run the team yourself?
19: Yes. I think that year I did.
1: You set the lineup and everything? And,
19: yeah, that year I picked everything, yes.
1: Wow.
19: Yep. I beat a whole bunch of guys, and I won $600.
1: That's why...
2: Wow.
1: That's a lot of money, actually.
19: Yeah.
1: That's why you can't deal with the fantasy sport. It's a little bit of a crapshoot. No offense.
19: It's okay.
1: How many players on the team did you know? None?
19: This was a few years ago. No, this was when I feel like I was more involved. I was producing a show, so I was a little bit probably more involved in caring about sports at that time. So I actually... Like, the only thing I looked up before was, like, the positions I should pick throughout, like, my picks of fantasy. It was like, oh, this you should go with this person first, like, this position second. Like, and then I kind of just winged it. And I, like, knew a little bit about the players I picked, but, like, at the end, I was like, I don't even know who this is or anything about him. We're just going to go for it.
2: He's putting up points.
19: Yeah.
2: Let's go with him.
19: Yeah.
1: So the college football is having a fantasy sports league this year, too, which is new. Which has never happened before. So you could, I don't know what the rules are and the parameters and who you could draft, who you can't draft. That's going to be a league we're going to have to experiment with. No money.
2: Yeah.
1: I'm not wasting money on
2: not
1: that.
2: Not the first one, at least.
1: No, I'm not wasting money on that. So I was just curious. All right. Cause you could get a good kid from FAU. Can you get a kid from FAU? And he's playing in the American comparatively right. to the kid playing in the SEC. That's what we were talking about earlier on whether that would be a viable league. Jordan, cause there are some people that do fantasy on everything.
19: Fantasy, that's
1: hockey.
19: Wild to me.
1: I do fantasy baseball. I have one league. I look at the lineup once or twice a week, and that's sort of it. Rizzo's much more involved with his team comparatively to mine. I'm fine with it. I did fantasy basketball once. Never again. That is a terrible thing to do. And then fantasy hockey is a waste of time as well.
2: Fantasy basketball is a lot.
1: It's a lot.
2: Yeah, I play it every year, but
1: you do every year with fantasy basketball?
2: It's a lot.
1: You check every day?
2: Yeah. Well, now the good thing about ESPN and most of the platforms, they'll have a button where it'll set your lineup for the entire week.
1: That they do that with baseball, which is why I appreciate it.
2: That helps out a lot.
1: I don't need to like check my pitchers every single. I just don't want to do that.
2: But if you're not someone that you know that's checking the waiver wire, then you're gonna fall behind. So I get it, especially in basketball.
1: Yeah. So I guess I was just thinking from a perspective of the reason I don't like joining fantasy leagues is I don't want too many. I have two. I have two home groups of home friends. We've had it for 10 or 12 years easy. That's just sort of been our thing.
2: And NFL fantasy is so different from all the other
1: ones. So much easier.
2: Yeah, it's a lot easier.
1: It is so much more straightforward. You get a certain day of the week you can actually pay attention to it. And outside of that, it's really not that it's not that important. It doesn't encapsulate that much of your life.
2: Right.
19: I like that we do one here at ESPN West Palm.
1: Do we?
19: Yes.
1: Oh, we do.
19: I thought you were in it.
1: No.
19: No?
1: No, I haven't joined any fantasy leagues.
2: No, because we drafted at, I believe it was at 6, or you were live while we were drafting last year.
1: Oh, that's wonderful. It's like that. It's like, it's like ESPN West Palm scheduling the happy hour during Russo and Rizzo.
19: Well, Rizzo helped me last year pick my, players.
1: Okay.
19: So you definitely, I think you didn't want to be a part of it.
1: I just denied.
19: That sounds about right.
1: What? I didn't want to be a part of it?
19: You just denied, yeah, and didn't want to be a part of
1: it. Well, I don't like joining another fantasy league.
19: Why?
1: Out of principle.
19: Live a little.
1: I don't want three teams. I want two
19: teams. Why?
1: Because too many teams and you're rooting for too many things. How can you take one? You can't take three teams seriously. You're not serious about one of them. You can't do it.
19: It's just about being in like a group.
2: One of your starters might be playing against you.
1: But then I'm just donating money. Then I'm just donating money because I got to put it in the
19: Well, you don't buy any cocktails, so you've got plenty of money
1: I don't have that much money. But I spend my money in terms of spending habits. I spend my money on two things. I spend it on flights and whenever I'm on a trip. And that's what I do. Everything else I try to live as frugal as possible.
2: Good thing to spend it on. Honestly.
1: Right. It's like, Damien knows I love bouncing around, especially in the summer months. But that's the only time I spend money is that time. So if there's a

0: what control, but the boxes, it's like,
1: yeah, I don't do that. I
0: honestly barely get the logic behind it. I participate in it, but you know, I don't really.
1: It's a donation.
0: Yeah.
1: You are donating. So, I mean, in terms of you actually control your own destiny, the ones that I actually do, I like the over-unders. I like the win totals. Teams winning over a season, I can control it. I don't need to necessarily compete against somebody else. I just need the team to win 86 games in the MLB. I need a team to win 12 games in football. I need a team to win 48 games in basketball. That's what I need. That's what I like.
0: So, that's something you can track season long.
1: And it's also, it's a set number. Right. I have that set number that I bet. Sure, I do Hard Rock parlays here and there, but a little money. But not necessarily like a chunk of money. It sounds frugal. It is frugal. But that's just the way I do it. That's just the way I do it.
0: It's how you travel. You got to be
1: frugal. Well, when I travel, I'm okay with spending.
0: Right.
1: When I travel, I'm okay with
0: spending. But leading up to it, you got to save your money.
1: Yeah. When I was in Norway and Sweden, oof, that hurt. Even when I was like, you eat a dinner at a grocery store, and you're just like, ugh, still spending a lot of money. So that's just how it goes. You got to spend the money. That's fine. Money, you know what? That's where I'm like, money comes back. Trips. And I already got my flights booked. So like I'll tell you right now, we're a little thin so at the moment. So that's what we're doing.
2: No fantasy for Colin.
1: No fantasy.
2: No cocktails. Yeah, or cocktails.
1: I don't remember the last time I've ever ordered a cocktail.
2: What if like someone orders one for you? Are you going to have it?
1: Yeah.
2: Because it's free.
1: Yeah.
2: Okay. So you like them. You just don't want to pay for them. Like you wouldn't go make like a whiskey Coke at home?
1: No. I don't have any whiskey at home.
2: Okay.
1: What am I? I'm 58 years old. I don't have whiskey at home.
2: Okay.
1: Whiskey at home?
0: No.
1: Tina. I'm not 58 years old. I don't have whiskey at home.
2: Okay. I have tequila at home. Like, is that weird?
1: Tequila is a lot more like mainstream, I feel like, but whiskey?
2: Okay, I'm sorry.
1: Whiskey is an older gentleman's drink.
2: I'm sorry, Colin. Would you make like a tequila and like ginger ale at home?
1: I don't have either of those components.
2: I'm not asking if you have them at home. I'm just asking if you would like ever make yourself one. Like if the ingredients are there. Because
1: if tequila and ginger ale just spawned in my apartment, yeah, once in a while.
2: Okay.
1: I have water in my apartment. That is all I have.
2: Got it. You don't spend money. You only drink water. You only go on trips. You don't play in more than two fantasy leagues.
0: Colin's a locked-in guy.
1: Yeah. You gotta be a man of principle.
2: The movies, don't you dare bring your food into them.
1: You're allowed to
2: only
1: bring
2: your
1: food
2: water
1: in
2: bottle.
1: I that's how I do it. I'm just saying, don't order nachos in the middle of the movie. That's all. Yep. I'm not asking for a lot. I'm asking for a little bit. That's Christina Costanza. That's Damian Prez. Colin Russo will close out, theoretically speaking, close out the happy hour on the other side of things. It's Theoretically Speaking on ESPN 106.3.
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8: 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I'm so excited. I'll be doing a staycation there at the end of this month. I'm going to go to the spa, get a massage. I'm going to hang out by the pool. I'm going to have a nice dinner there, have some cocktails, maybe some glasses of wine. 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
7: Staycation.
8: Yeah.
7: So you just stay overnight?
8: Yeah, I'm going to be staying there for two nights.
7: Oh, wow.
8: Mm-hmm.
7: Okay. Interesting.
8: The staycation. You take your vacations very, very far.
7: Damien, you ever been on a cruise?
8: I take my vacation.
9: Yes, I have.
8: A little closer.
7: What's your read on that?
9: Not a big fan of cruises. I'm not a big fan of open waters. Not so much the cruise.
7: You have an ocean fear?
9: Yes. I let's say I respect it.
7: You respect the ocean?
9: Yes, I definitely respect the ocean.
8: The ocean scares me.
7: Can you swim at the shore?
8: The ocean.
9: Yeah, I can swim.
7: You're cool? No, I know. But you can at the shoreline, you're okay with getting in?
9: I'm okay, but like I'll be, you know, paranoid a bit.
7: Okay. Wow. So you're a pool over ocean.
9: Day. Yeah, that's easy for me. Pool over ocean.
7: And then cruises themselves, even if you're on a giant ship where it feels like you're on a hotel on water.
9: Yeah, it's not so much about the cruise. The cruise is fine, but it's just being in open waters, just, you know, if a storm pops up, rough seas, that's the kind of stuff I don't deal with.
8: Tom's not a fan of cruises.
7: I've never been on one.
8: And he hates it.
7: I like open water. I'm okay with it.
9: It's terrifying. Open water is terrifying.
7: I lived on a boat. See, I don't even know if I count this as a cruise. I lived on a boat for 10 days when I was in Croatia with a bunch of Australians. It was more like a pirate ship. But so I wouldn't call that a cruise. But, you know, there was
9: a sailboat?
7: A little bigger. But, yeah, there was a sail on top. So I've done that. But the full-on hotel on wheels, that I'm all good on. I've been very vocal about that for the past couple of months. Is the idea that, you know, some people like the cruises. That's fine.
8: Which is kind of surprising because we just talked about earlier how you like spending money on trips and you'll spend money when you're on those trips. When you book like a cruise, like you buy your cruise ticket, whatever, and then everything is there for you. Like you'd have unlimited ice cream. Yeah, unlimited ice cream. Like you do have to buy like drink packages and stuff. Like there is some things you have to still pay for, but really like you could go have a burger and then an hour later have another burger or go have sushi or go have like there's buffets everywhere. There's, you know, activities for you to do. There's pools. Yeah, there's so much to do on this cruise ship that like all your money is like beforehand.
7: Yeah, the one thing is, like, I'm not going on vacation to, like, eat burgers, you know?
8: You're not a big, like, relaxing. Like, you go on vacations to explore.
7: There's two different things. There's vacations and there's traveling. I like traveling. I very rarely vacation. If it's vacation, you go somewhere, you chill. And some people like that, you know? Dame, are you the vacationer or you like traveling?
9: Travel.
7: So you like traveling. You like vacations or you like traveling?
8: I like traveling.
7: Well, traveling is different than vacation. Traveling is like you're going somewhere, you're putting in work.
9: It's vacationing is laying out.
7: You're chilling out.
9: Like, in the sun.
8: Like I'm
7: Resort and spa, you're chilling out.
8: My staycation is a vacation. Like I'm doing nothing while I'm there. Yes. Like I'm relaxing at the pool and I'm getting a massage and I'm eating and drinking.
7: Right. So that's not like traveling. That's a vacation.
8: Yes.
7: Some people, Mike Rizzo is one of them too. Mike Rizzo likes to vacation. He likes to go somewhere. He likes to chill out.
8: Yeah.
7: And I get it. My parents are vacationers. They don't like traveling. They like to... They go somewhere, right now they're traveling, but usually they go somewhere, they chill. And I'm the opposite where if I'm going to go somewhere, we're going to have an itinerary. We're going to have to get up early. We're not going to chill out. You're almost going to be more tired coming back than you are going in. That's just how I like to do it.
9: That's the way to do it.
7: I'm honestly young though. Yeah. That's it. When you're young, I feel like that's the way to do it. And I figure that a cruise is a vacation. And I mean.
8: You're not there yet.
7: I got my whole life to go on vacations.
8: Okay.
7: So, you know what I mean? Like, I don't need to go on a eat a burger.
9: I mean, unless you like laying out and just, like, sitting by the pool, that's really all you get from cruises.
7: It's right. You run around, like, whatever. You can shoot a hoop. Just go shoot some hoops.
9: Now, a lot of them do stop at, like, for example, Mexico or Bahamas.
7: They're there for, like, you're on the water for 4 days, and then you're at the...
9: Yeah, it's quick.
7: Then you're at the beach for 12 hours.
9: And a lot of the activities are, you know, going to a resort nearby that maybe the cruise lines work with, but it's not so much going hiking, for example, or sightseeing. So I get it.
7: Right. And I mean, there's a story that I've told before that when my sister graduated college, her boyfriend at the time, who was out of college at that time, bought her a graduation gift. Have I told you the story, Damon?
8: And I'm surprised got her, you have not heard
7: got her a graduation gift, and it was a cruise for the two of them. All right, you go on a cruise.
8: So sweet, right, Damon?
7: He likes going on cruises.
9: It is very sweet. Very expensive.
7: I thought it was stupid, but you get a cruise. And this cruise left out of New York City, some harbor and wherever they park cruises. I don't even know where in New York City they park cruises. Somewhere in New York. And from New York, it's going to Bermuda. All right? That sounds easy enough. What time of year? The Black Friday, the day after Thanksgiving. It is 24 degrees in New York. When you leave, Bermuda is like adjacent to like North Carolina.
9: Yeah. But it's like out there.
7: Fine. There's no nice weather. And I understand he probably saved a buck booking it this time of year. They went on this godforsaken cruise. It was so windy you couldn't be outside. And it was so windy near Bermuda that instead of disembarking and doing the activities for a day, it just turned around and went back. Are you telling me? That was a good gift? That is, first of all, the most predictable problem in the history of problems.
9: It was good intentions. Maybe not the right execution.
8: Yes, Damien.
7: I'm sitting there. I'm like, this is why you don't do cruises. There's so too many things that could go wrong.
9: But see, that's what you just mentioned is worst case scenario. I would be terrified on a cruise if there's a storm
7: and
9: or
7: rocking.
9: Something.
7: Rocking.
9: No. Forget
7: Do you
9: it.
7: Get the motion sickness?
9: No, I don't get any sort of sickness, but I guess fear.
7: You get freaked out. You get freaked out. Interesting. You get freaked out on planes?
9: No.
7: Just boats.
9: Just boats.
7: Where's that from?
9: I have no idea. Because I've been on many boats. You know, when I was in high school, we actually used to go to the Bahamas on boat. So I've been on my fair share of boats, but I don't know. It's just,
7: wow.
9: It's just overthinking it. You know, so much can go wrong. And if something does go wrong, you got like 0% chance of surviving.
7: I don't freak out on planes.
9: That's the reality of it.
7: What, if you get a life jacket, just wait out there?
9: And then what? You know? Pray someone sees you. Hopefully the sharks aren't hungry, you know? There's so much things that can get you.
8: Got every worst.
7: Sharks get a bad rap. Sharks get a bad rap.
8: Oh, I'm scared of sharks.
9: Well, you know, older sharks follow cruises. Did you know that? Because the crews will dump things out.
7: Dump food, yeah.
9: And that's their source
7: of
9: food.
7: Oil rigs is like a shark's paradise, too, because things get thrown off. But ultimately, sharks get a bad rap. They're not interested in you.
9: No, but they can make a mistake here and there.
7: You're making excuses for the shark to eat you? Wow. Yeah, so some people, it freaks people out. My brother's like that. He's like freaked out on boats, and he freaks out on planes.
9: See, I'm fine with planes, though. It's weird. It's a weird dynamic because you figured planes probably... Odds of things going wrong are probably higher on a plane than
7: on a boat.
9: No,
7: I would say no. Maybe?
9: I mean, you're flying.
7: So many planes go through.
8: I don't want to put like bad thoughts into
9: flying. That's the thing. You can't overthink it. You can't overthink it.
7: Are you flying soon?
8: No, but like there are bad thoughts that have gone through my head about flying.
7: I don't freak out about flying. Here's my perspective on it. Maybe it's morbid. If this plane's going down, it's my time.
9: Yeah.
7: You know what?
9: You're gone.
7: I just won the lottery of the lotteries in terms of life, with situations that happen in your life. It's like getting struck by lightning. You get struck by lightning? Dude, that's just a bad beat. Yeah. What are the chances? Go buy a lottery ticket. It's like one of those things.
9: But so if your boat capsizes, you're just chilling in the water for hours.
7: Yeah, I guess, Well, I guess there's a chance you survive a plane going down.
9: Has there been a case, though?
7: Sure.
9: I mean, the one in New York, where he landed in the Hudson River.
7: Oh, yeah, the Sully plane,
9: But he landed it. It wasn't really a crash.
7: People survive plane crashes, but the way I'm looking at it, it's so unbelievably rare.
9: Right.
7: It's like, even during turbulence. Turbulence is just, the planes are made to take through turbulence. And some people freak out, and I get it, you're just overthinking. But it's one of those things. If we're going down, we're going down. There's nothing I could do about it. There's nothing you could do about it. This is just, we just want a crazy, this is the craziest situation that could ever happen to anybody. It's our time. It's our time. Is that morbid? That's how I calm down on planes. Cause I'm like, you know what? If we get burned, then we get burned. What are you going to do? Take control.
9: Nothing I could have done about it.
7: Nothing I could have done about this. What am I going to book another flight? What are the chances? I mean, geez. So. And my brother's ridiculous. You can't console him. You cannot console him. And he's a 28-year-old man.
9: On a plane?
7: Yeah, can't console him. He needs to calm down. He needs to sleep. He takes a sleeping pill.
9: Does he avoid flying? Like,
7: well, he's a college basketball coach, coaching in the Mountain West. So he has to fly.
9: Yeah.
7: So, and he's not only flying, he's, 28B on Southwest Phoenix to Denver with a connection to Bozeman.
9: No charter?
7: And no charter. Northern Arizona? No, there's no charter. They're flying local, my friend. And what are you going to do?
8: My past two flights, I've sat next to nervous flyers. And my last one to Charlotte 2 weeks ago, this guy had something that was like, he kept squeezing and it was like spraying out.
7: Like
8: stuff,
7: a stress ball.
8: No, it wasn't a stress ball. I don't know what it did, but it was calming him down. The one before that, though, this girl was freaking out, and her boyfriend did not help it at all. Like, he was just, like, antagonizing her. Like, he was making it way worse, and she's about to have, like, a panic attack or something. And I'm like, I need to move away from them, but I'm stuck here.
7: Unfortunately, that might be me in that situation.
8: He was making it so much worse. She's in tears.
7: Oh, I would make somebody cry. Yeah, can't do that.
8: Yeah, he kind of was like, he's like, if it's our time, it's our time. And she's freaking out. I'm like, dude, stop, please. You need to calm her down. This is a lot.
7: Oh my God, we're on fire.
8: Yeah, he was saying he'd be probably like, you called.
7: I wouldn't do that to the point of, if somebody's really freaking out, I would not make that poor decision.
8: She was like, why can't we smoke cigarettes on planes? Like, I need one so bad right now. I'm like, girl, stop, please. We just need to calm down.
7: Was it her first flight? Did you ask her?
8: I did not talk to her.
9: Apparently before you were allowed to smoke on planes.
7: No doubt. Yeah, you could have smoked. And they used to be like, you couldn't see in front of you. It was fog.
9: That's unreal.
7: Fog. And they had... Yeah, and some people still do it in bathrooms, but there's like sensors and stuff like that. You get in a lot of trouble if you smoke cigarettes on planes nowadays. But
9: oh, it's
7: in the
9: a
7: old
9: felony.
7: Days, is it a felony?
9: I believe because you have. Well, I think it's a felony to tamper with the devices, but I think it should also be a felony if you're smoking too. If that's a felony, it should be a felony.
7: You know what is a felony is if your car have any car troubles and you need somebody to call and you don't call St. Lucie Battery and Tire. 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
8: 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I got the cool air. I'm not sweating in my car anymore. 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
7: 90 degrees and humid in your car?
8: Oh, it was hotter in my car than it was outside. Like I get in my car and just start sweating. Like there was a time frame where I couldn't, when I left for work, I was fine. And when I leave for work, I was fine because our cars are in a parking garage. But on the weekend, if I were to get in my car between 10 a.m. and 6 p.m., I was sweating in 5 seconds. My car was so hot. I've never been more appreciative of cold air, basically.
7: That's South Florida living right there. I'll tell you that. Jeez.
9: Especially in these months.
8: Yes, it was bad.
7: That's Christina Costanza. That is Damian Perez. Colin Russo closing things out here on Theory Addicted Speaking. If you missed any of the program, go listen back. Apple, Spotify, wherever you get your podcast, all those great places. You could go listen back in full commercial-free format there. We got Russo and Rizzo coming up right after this. We'll loop Mike Rizzo into the conversation. Clippers and Raptors having a couple Kawhi Leonard trade problems. Apparently the NBA needs to finish its investigation into Kawhi before he can get traded. Talk about that on the other side. A little France, Morocco about to get started here in the World Cup quarterfinal. This has been Theoretically Speaking on ESPN 106.3.
0: The powers that be want you to believe that sunspots are interfering with our signal from ESPN Radio. Little flares from 93 million miles away disrupting the feed of my station? Hi, it's Evan Cohen from Unsportsmanlike. Oh, sure. Scientists say solar storms mess with satellites, right? When I'm a...
1: Bill Belichick?
0: Forget it. 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
0: 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It is 4 o'clock, the 9th of July, 2026. Can't be that happy about it. We already got some World Cup quarterfinal action. Nothing on tonight, but France and Morocco is about 3 minutes in. Morocco, a lot of red in the crowd in Boston as France, who was probably the favorite to this point, has outscored opponents 14-2 throughout the World Cup to this point. Faces their biggest challenge yet, and Morocco, who is battle-tested and a annoying team, but they don't have Sabari, who is their leading goal scorer throughout this tournament so far. He is not playing today because of an injury he suffered against Canada, and it remains to be seen. We'll keep an eye on this game throughout the quarterfinals. The quarterfinals start today, one game apiece until Saturday, where there's two games. And we're going to get through this pretty quick because, you know, the semifinals come up next Tuesday, and then all of a sudden the final is going to be here before we know it next Sunday. Mike Rizzo, Colin Russo, we got Damian Perez behind the glass today, streaming live on YouTube at ESPN South Florida, ESPN West Palm on Twitter and Facebook. And did that go in?
3: No. Behind the net, boy. But it was close.
0: Kylian Mbappe once again.
3: Folks, I took that parlay we made yesterday, by the way. Our final segment, Russo Rizzo, folks, Blitz of the Book, presented by Hard Rock Bet. Colin and I took all four favorites, Mbappe to score, Haaland to score, and Messi. Dude, I took that. So I'm rooting, obviously, for an Mbappe goal.
0: France is going to kill this team.
3: I'm rooting for France to win.
0: They just had two great opportunities in the first four minutes.
3: I will say, Morocco is one of those teams that mucks up games and scoots it down to their level. Outside of the Canada game, a lot of 1-0, a lot of low-scoring affairs, a lot of bully ball, hoof ball, as the Brits call it. You know, so I trust me, I would love a French domination. You know what I want. I want the big guys there.
0: Oh, gosh.
3: I want the big guns
0: there.
3: You're
0: part of the problem.
3: All right, yeah, I am. You know who I root for. All right,
0: about Ohio State.
3: Come on, man. I need the big names there. I need the big stars there. Kyle, if Ronaldo and the United States are out, we're rooting for Messi and we're rooting for the big time teams to be there. I love your North African pride. I need to do what is that? 23andMe or 20?
0: What is that?
3: That DNA test.
0: I'm not North African.
3: I think you're North African. I think you're North. Dude, you were supporting those teams like you wouldn't believe.
0: I'm Irish and Italian. Thank you.
3: Yeah. The God forbid our Italians made this World Cup come.
0: Well, I'm thinking, Mike, from a perspective, I'm just looking at this. Well, if France scores two goals, this is a guaranteed win.
3: Yes.
0: Chances are if they score one goal, it's pretty much a win.
3: I could argue if they score within the first 15 minutes.
0: This game's over. I love Morocco.
3: Now, Paraguay, I thought that they would do a little, Morocco would do a little bit of what Paraguay did.
0: France is flying right now.
3: Candy bar the door and have all 11 guys, you know, back and defending. It's kind of how you got to play against France and Didier Deschamps. It's just, there's just so many ways France can attack you. If it's, you know, Dembele, if it's Olise, if it's Mbappe. I mean, Damian Perez, who's also my host of Extra Time, my football aficionado. You got Olise on the left. You got Dembele on the right. And Desire Doure playing, you know, a hybrid of a winger and a midfielder. And then you got the best striker in the world in Kylian Mbappe, a.k.a. Ronaldo regenerated. I find it hard to believe France not winning this tournament. Watch Morocco come out and win today.
0: Well,
3: Morocco doesn't
0: have Sabari too.
3: They don't have one of their top scorers. This Morocco team reminds me exactly of the Qatar team. Like Damien, you respect them for the results that they've gotten. Correct me if I'm wrong. Did they lose to France in the semis?
10: 2-0.
3: Okay, they lost to France in those semifinals. And, you know, they were different casts. They had Amrabat in the midfield and whatever. All you need to know is this is a lot of the Moroccan side. There are only a few pieces that are missing from that Qatar side comparatively to this. But I do expect France to roll. And I don't think I should be getting shamed, Colin, that I want France and England and Spain and Argentina to win. You know, you want the big names. This is the North America. This is the United States' World Cup. You want the big names.
0: I am rooting. There's four teams who have won the World Cup before and four teams who haven't in the terms of the eight that are still alive. I want one of the four that have not to win the whole thing.
3: Okay.
0: So that's Morocco, Belgium. No. That is Norway. It's probably not Switzerland, but it's Switzerland.
3: I'll tell you what Fox wanted. Fox wanted the United States versus Ronaldo. And then obviously one of those teams would go and play France in the semis. In a perfect world, that's how things sort of shook out. I even think, Damien, they'd want Mexico there.
0: Well, did you see that?
3: I even think they'd probably
0: England
3: want Mexico.
0: England and Mexico are two huge markets, especially here in the United States. But domestically, it did 45 million, which is more than the U.S. game.
3: Yeah.
0: It did 45 million, did 22 million on Telemundo and 22 million on
3: England.
0: On Fox.
3: Dude, England's an unreal draw. Kyle, I know you're down on England. You can't stand the three Lions.
0: Did you see how they handled that, how they treated the United States after the United States lost to Belgium?
3: Yeah, dude, are you talking about Cundy? Has anybody seen the United States? Has anybody? Dude, it was a bloodbath. It was a bloodbath. It's proper banter. If we're going to dish it out, you got to be able to take it. You know what I mean?
0: I agree. But
3: that's why you can't like
0: England.
3: Proper banter.
0: You can't like England.
3: Now, Simon Jordan, who I love dearly, who is a British broadcaster, Kyle, has his own radio show. Simon Jordan says, if you're going to like the EPL and you're going to reap the benefits of the league, you got to show the English national team some respect in so many words. You just want to reap all the benefits from English soccer. I've hitched my wagon to Messi in England, and that's going to be a hell of a semifinal if they do meet up. Now, everyone's rooting for Norway. Everyone I've at least that I've talked to in this office
0: that would
3: has
0: be
3: hitched their wagon
0: they
3: to Norway.
0: The whole thing, that'd be an excellent story.
3: Yeah, you know,
0: excellent story. Small country, hasn't been there in 20 years. Holland's won a huge star now, has taken over the United States. And it's we need a new name. We need new blood. We're talking about it. 8 teams won the whole thing. Uruguay hasn't done it since the Korean War. And we're talking about the other team, you know.
3: He loved saying that to you, Damian.
0: And, you know, we hadn't landed on the moon yet when England won.
10: England hasn't done it since 66.
0: Yeah,
10: though.
0: We haven't landed on the moon yet when England
3: won. Now, with the hand of God, you know, all right, 86, you give them credit. They've come close. To be fair, England's always in the mix. They're always in the mix.
10: Last time they won was 1966. So if we're not giving Uruguay credit, we can't give England credit.
0: 100% right.
3: Listen, 100% right. I'm not sitting here shaming Uruguayo. I'm shaming what happened this year.
0: 1950 is disgraceful. I mean, geez.
3: But you, dude, Damian, Forlan.
10: Yeah.
3: Diego Forlan. Dude, Colin, Uruguay's given us some great moments in recent World Cups. They really have. Forlan, Man United reject, who Sir Alex Ferguson told to kick rocks, and that Damian, he has the World Cup of his life after. I think he would Golden Boot?
10: Yeah.
3: Yeah.
10: If he was the only player in the Messi-Ronaldo era to win the Golden
0: Boot. What year did he win the Golden Boot?
3: 2010? Was it South Africa? Or was it 2014 in Brazil?
10: It was
3: either one of those two. It wasn't Russia.
10: It wasn't Russia.
3: Because it went, stay with me, boys. It went 06 Germany, 2010 South Africa, 2014 Brazil, 2018 Russia.
10: So the Golden Boot he won in the World Cup was 2010, but he won it for club soccer as well with Atletico Madrid, which is a bigger accomplishment.
3: Yeah. So listen, we've gotten some great play from Uruguay. Luis Suarez, Barcelona, Inter Miami, man. You could listen to all your Inter Miami games right here on ESPN 106.3.
0: Without Messi after this World Cup,
3: dude. Can you? Where's Julian? I'm going to have the godfather of soccer,
0: Mike,
3: Julian
0: Salvador. In order to keep him in an Inter-Miami Heron jersey, we need him to win it all.
3: I'm going to have Julian put you in handcuffs saying stuff like that. Come on, Colin. Read the room. Kyle, read the room, brother. I mean, my goodness.
0: And listen, if they lost to Egypt, I've said it again. I'll say it again.
3: Enough of Egypt.
0: If Argentina lost to Egypt, Messi would have taken that jersey, left it on the field, and said, goodbye, soccer.
3: I'm down on that coach, and I'm down on Egypt.
0: That coach is right.
3: It's been a disgrace since that. They've been crying, and they want to give me a break.
0: They have a little right to complain.
3: Messi missed the pen, all right?
0: It was saved.
3: What, did the call stink? Yeah,
0: yes.
3: It was horrific. I'm not going to sit here and argue it. There are people out there, though, like Damian Perez, who agreed that it was the right call yesterday on extra time.
10: It was the right call.
3: Explain to Colin.
10: The foul led to a clear and obvious opportunity. It was literally the foul, and then they scored off of that. Now,
0: are they going back to it 30 minutes after the fact? That's the problem.
10: Well, that's something I will give
3: that's
10: to you.
3: That's the issue of VAR.
0: Missing calls is part of games.
3: It is.
0: You missed a call.
10: That has to be addressed for sure, but if we're going to be consistent, They always call that.
0: But the VAR can't rewrite history left and right when there's stuff like that.
3: I agree, and I'm happy that thank God they scrubbed it. I'm happy they scrubbed it because I'm a Lionel Messi man.
0: Scrubbed what?
3: The goal. They scrubbed the goal.
0: Okay.
3: I'm happy they scrubbed it. But doesn't mean it's right. Doesn't mean it's right. What was right, which I will defend, did it give Belgium the kick in the butt that they needed? Probably. It was right to get Balogun in that game. I had no issue with the president doing that, and I had no issue with FIFA. Yeah, throwing us a bone.
0: That Egypt coach had a little ground to stand on. It was funny because he was so blunt. He comes to the media and goes, that was the most rigged game I've ever coached my
3: son. Dude, we're down on you. We're done with you. Go home. Go home. Go home. Back to North Africa you go.
0: Say hi to the customs agent.
3: Yeah, correct. Don't let the door hit you on your bump. Get out of here.
0: He has a point. He has a point.
3: We want Messi. We don't want, we don't want Mohamed Salah. We want to see Lionel Messi. Salah, great player. Sports hater.
10: Yeah, Egypt Switzerland would have been a completely different game.
3: Oh, it would have been awful. What do you mean?
0: Would have been a classic.
3: Horrific.
0: Classic.
3: Dude, no one wants to see that. We wanted Argentina Colombia.
0: That would have been 3-2.
3: Listen, talk about a waste of time. If you're going to get on Uruguayo, we need to talk about Colombia, who had a Mickey Mouse group. Portugal turned out that, you know,
0: they played like that,
3: you know,
0: the whole tournament.
3: You know, the Scrappy Doo or Scooby Doo.
10: They didn't have a forward. That's the problem.
0: They played like that the whole tournament.
3: The Scooby Doo end of the episode when they rip off the mask, that was Portugal this year. They were phonies. They had a phony Portugal. They probably should have won if it wasn't for, you know, the worst VAR call of all time.
0: With a jersey, hanging through.
3: Damien, Uzbekistan, where you famously said they have who playing for him?
10: I didn't say it.
3: Plumbers, Damien, was. He said, I was celebrating.
0: Mike and Damon would both start in Uzbekistan.
3: I was celebrating. I was celebrating Ronaldo's brace. And Damien said, Mike, they play plumbers. I started dying laughing. Still one of the funnier things Damien ever said. And then I don't even remember who the fourth one in their group was, to be fair.
0: Conga. Respect.
3: Respect. Honest to God. Respect. They played England hard.
10: They played everyone.
3: They played England hard. England deserved that result, but they played them hard. They played them hard, man.
0: If the African countries games were 75 minutes, this final eight would be Congo, Ghana, Senegal, Egypt.
3: You were so excited. Because, Damien, what was the stat? 9 out of 10 African teams? Or how many African teams?
0: 9 out of 10
3: qualified for the round of 32.
0: They all got eliminated. Two of them.
10: And they all had a chance to advance.
0: All of them. Yeah. I mean, Ghana was in a dogfight against Colombia, but Congo led, Ivory Coast led.
3: No, Senegal.
0: Senegal had the worst loss of the entire tournament.
3: If we played Senegal.
10: It hurt USA. It hurt USA.
3: We would have beaten.
0: I don't like Senegal either.
3: For me, and honestly, very.
0: I don't. It's revisionist. I wouldn't trust Senegal.
10: I don't think they would have been like we did against Senegal.
0: We still lose.
10: I don't think they would have been as motivated as Belgium was, though.
3: Everything that happened. Now I agree with that.
0: That's a good point.
3: I agree with that. I still think Belgium's phony, Damien. Call me a sore loser.
0: I respect them.
3: God, I still
0: you gotta respect them.
3: I still think they're gonna get smacked.
0: You gotta respect them,
3: dude. They played horrifically in that. Remember, as much as I like the move by President Trump and company, God, apparently that was. I mean, that was all they needed to have the best performance they've had in 12 years since Eden Hazard
10: and benching their best players.
3: They made a semifinal in 14 when they beat the United States. It's the deepest they've ever gone. With all those great teams, Dame, the thing everyone needs to know, the casual that needs to know about Eden Hazard, arguably one of the best Premier League players ever who played for Chelsea. Arguably one of the best. And he led their team with their golden generation. And that phony Martinez, who coaches Portugal,
0: They had more failures than success.
3: Correct.
0: Stories,
3: yeah. Correct. Because you said
10: Riz. And high expectations.
3: You go, Riz, they're the Penn State of soccer. No, Belgium, realistically, is the Penn State of soccer.
10: Last World Cup, they were ranked number one in the world, FIFA rankings.
3: Yes. Wow. Yes. They're, you know, Kyle, they've had a lot of falling on their face moments. That's why, you know, all they needed was a damn president to get involved on a red card decision. Who knew? And that coach, too, was celebrating. Guy, I'm down on them. They did the Trump celebration in the locker room. They had the coach on the sideline.
0: They have every right to do that.
10: You can't be mad at that.
0: They have every right to do a Trump celebration.
3: They stink.
0: Be fair. Now you're being unfair.
3: Three self-inflicted goals. The fourth one. Love Lukaku. Love Lukaku,
0: now
3: but
0: not being
3: fourth
0: fair.
3: One didn't mind.
0: Now you're not being fair.
3: Whatever.
0: You're not being fair.
3: Whatever. I don't have to be fair. I'm eliminated. I'm miserable. I'm looking forward to September CONCACAF Nations League, which you best believe I'm going to be on your tail about to watch, by the way.
0: I'm looking forward to Belgium and Morocco in the semis, and then the other side, Norway and Switzerland.
3: Hang on. I'm going to remind everybody in this office about when the United States has important fixtures. I need you guys locked in. I need us locked in.
0: Pulisic is going to be resting.
3: No, he'll be healthy and available. He'll be healthy and available.
0: He tell you this?
3: No, but I believe it.
0: His MRI didn't say that. He's got a fracture in his leg. Did you see that? Micro fracture in his leg.
3: We're a long way from September.
0: Is that what they say?
10: Yeah,
0: micro fracture. When you have a bad game, he's got a micro fracture.
3: I think it was a bone bruise
0: and a micro fracture.
3: Guy, he was hurt. I tried telling Damien he was hurt. He didn't listen an extra time yesterday. He bashed Pulisic for 45 minutes yesterday.
0: And you're right. We talked about that.
10: It wasn't just the injury. He was horrible before the injury.
0: He was horrible before the injury.
3: No. That's where you're wrong. He got injured against Paraguay and he was the best player on the pitch.
0: It was 3.5 weeks prior.
10: Well, he's the front runner.
3: He plays well.
10: He plays well in games where the team plays well and scores four goals, but in the games where he needs to show up, he doesn't.
3: Got hurt, Dame. What do you want him to do? Unlucky.
0: Did you see what Taylor Twellman said on Pardon My Ticket? A good line about it.
3: No, but Taylor Twellman, friend of Extra Time. We love Twells. Go ahead. What do you say?
0: He goes, the thing about Pulisic is goal contributions has been night and day from basically pre-January till now. Pre-January, he was excellent. It was the high top of the line good. And then ever really since the United States men's national team started playing a little bit more friendlies and getting things ready, rock and roll for the World Cup, he's sort of been a ghost story. He goes, I think part of that is attributed to the fact that Pulisic is an excellent fourth fiddle. He's an excellent third fiddle. He's excellent when he doesn't necessarily have the spotlight on him. And the United States, the entire spotlight was on him. His point was when he played, whether in the Premier League or in Serie A, he wasn't the best player on his team. He does not need to be the spotlight player. And he is almost better as a complementary role and a great at that, if even, comparatively to being the spotlight player.
3: I remind everyone, not everyone could be Cristiano Ronaldo and score 42 goals
0: Don't do commercials like Ronaldo if you're not Ronaldo.
3: All right. But what I'm saying is being a winger, it's hard to be the guy leading the team in goals, and like you're not the one, you're servicing the striker more often than not. And I know world football has evolved into Damien inverted wingers,
10: he's not just a winger
3: scoring.
10: Though. Yeah, he's a 10. Pulisic is a 10, especially on the national team.
0: He
3: didn't play
0: too.
3: But even against Paraguay, he didn't necessarily play like a 10, Damien. That's my pushback. You played like a true inverted winger who was cutting in and providing service to the striker. And that's what we saw with Flo Balogun in that first half.
0: But you got to keep one thing in mind, too. It wasn't like he was basically the reason they were scoring every time. He was not.
3: But I would say in that first half, he was the best outlet we had that led to good things. Him, Destin Robinson on the flanks
10: against Paraguay.
3: Oh, okay. I'm talking about the Paraguay.
0: He's big on the Paraguay. Yeah. That feels like an eternity ago.
10: The first game of the World Cup for them.
3: Where we won 4-1.
10: They played three games since
0: that. I was in Sweden when that happened. That was a long time ago.
3: We won 4-1, and the lads scored three goals. The Cutter. Listen, we scored more goals than we did in the entire last World Cup.
0: Cutter
3: in one
0: was a
3: game.
0: Disgrace.
3: But he was the best player on that team, and the conversations were, we need to get Christian Pulisic
0: help. You're putting makeup on a pig in that tournament. I mean, that's ridiculous.
3: But what I'm saying is Pulisic was the best player at that World Cup. Where's the flowers for that? The guy was unbelievable.
10: That's why we were expecting him to take a step up at
3: this World Cup. He got hurt!
10: But what happened?
0: He stunk.
3: He got hurt, guys, in the first game.
10: He was healthy in the first half against Belgium. He was 100% healthy. You can't tell me
3: he was coming
10: hurt.
3: From the same guy who said the muscle injuries will lag the entire tournament.
10: He rested that. He was 100% ready to roll.
3: They put him in for three games.
0: Second half, Turkey, played Bosnia, and then played Belgium.
3: I can't defend the Belgium game. He was dreadful, but he also did fracture his leg in it. He should have went down. One thing Stu Holden and I, by the way, love Stu Holden and Johnny Strong on those broadcasts. Stu Holden was right. The freeze howler, by the way, Colin, I said on Extra Time, Matt Freeze can't wear that jersey ever again. I don't make the rules. You can't do that and wear that.
0: How can he be the best goalie we have?
3: You cannot do that and wear that kit. But to be a little fair to him, I think a lot of it had to do, you couldn't go to Pulisic's side. And the U.S. was so hell-bent on going on that far right side, you know, because Pulisic plays left wing. We couldn't go on the left side because Christian was hurt. And he was telling the sideline, brother, go down. Christian, you've been playing world football for how long? You know to go down.
0: He's not a leader.
3: All right. Let's not.
0: Well, what tells you that he's a leader? Give me that.
3: Give me a moment
0: when he was a leader. Oh, Tim Ream's a leader?
3: No, what I'm going to say is Tim Ream was always going to be the captain. He came with the team. That guy came with the damn United States team. 38 years old, our oldest player. He was always going to be the captain. I think Pulley Goat will be the captain coming out 2030.
0: It'll be an early exit. Damien? An early exit.
3: Don't ask Damien. He thinks he's going to be playing in USL too. All right, him and Elias Bustamante.
0: With the Fort Lauderdale
3: him
0: Strikers.
3: And, him and Elias Bustamante already shipped them out to Peoria City.
10: At 31, is it crazy to say that he's got to make the roster first?
3: You are insane. You are him.
0: He's going to be playing for four Madison FC.
3: Are you saying the same thing about Are you saying the same thing about Adams and McKinney, who are going to be 31 years old?
10: No, they played. They showed up every game.
3: You told
10: every
3: me, game. Hang on. You told me McKinney was shocking this tournament.
10: I told you he didn't step up like we expected him to, but he still showed up every game.
3: I think it's...
0: And he played. He's the only guy who played the whole turkey game.
3: Right. The sad part is it was...
10: It's the durability with Pulisic. That's the problem.
3: Everything gets judged by that one damn game, and that's why football is
0: The Bosnia sometimes. Game, I mean, you're right.
3: He played good against Bosnia. I do not want to hear minutes, it.
0: First 60, absolutely not. Not the first 60. Last 30, when they went 10 men, when they went 10
3: he
0: men
3: was,
0: in,
3: he was played great. Much better. He played great.
0: Much better. Not, he was terrible in the first half of that game.
3: I think a lot of count. Everyone was bad. The whole roster was bad in that first half. We got lucky with that Flo Balogun goal. Honest to God.
0: Drop the shield. You're not Captain America. Drop the shield.
3: I think they marketed him as Captain America. And he was Captain
0: America. Steve Rogers.
3: He was Captain America, getting our federation back on track for 4 years going into Qatar. That's what everyone forgets, too. I remember the dark days of when our friend of show, Taylor Twellman, I was screaming at Max Bretos, friend of show, about how disgraceful
0: former
3: it was.
0: Former friend of show.
3: No, we're still high on Max. Context. Max.
0: Max blew Mike off on an interview.
3: He blew us off, but we still love Max. Max, we still love you, brother. But the point I'm trying to make is I remember when Taylor was screaming on that desk and we didn't even make the 18 World Cup. We hitched our wagon to Pulisic and the whole federation turned around. Him, McKinney, Adams, all those young kids, man, turned into some good players. And we dominated CONCACAF.
0: What about the World Cup, Mike?
3: I will remind you guys again. Oh, I can't wait for September. I have my belt
0: that's
3: out.
0: That's going to be a penalty.
3: I'm going Michael Irvin with the belt, by the way, when we beat Mexico and Canada and put them back in their place. I got the Deportes boys flying away that Mexico is going to dominate CONCACAF all of a sudden. Don't make me start snapping the belt.
10: Mexico's different away from Mexico, I will say that.
3: Don't make me start snapping
0: the belt. I agree. Phony team
3: belt.
0: Outside of that the dark magic.
10: However,
0: Let's see.
10: When they do play here in the United States, they're basically the home team, unless they're playing in the United States.
3: Yeah, and their fans are spitting on my players and burning my flag.
0: Look at this.
3: Oh, I know.
0: Let's see.
3: Yep. I wish I could hear the broadcast.
0: Looks like a penalty to me.
3: Colin,
0: there's no ball.
3: Colin, what I will say.
0: That's a penalty.
10: I don't like that you guys are ahead today.
3: I gotta fix this. We're power tripping, and
0: I like it.
3: Thank God.
0: Damien spoiled every goal
3: everything,
0: this tournament
3: everything,
0: for us.
3: Everything.
10: And to make sure you don't miss it.
3: The best part is the
0: 25th minute, France Morocco right now, and Mbappe was going into the box, got tackled,
3: and
0: they're giving him a penalty.
3: Damien, not my Manchester United Red Devil Mazraoui.
10: They got him
0: a penalty.
10: Yeah. It's a PK.
0: Lock it in. France has won this game. Congratulations, France.
3: Damien, am I wrong? Couldn't Dembele have played for Morocco?
10: Lamine Yamal, I think.
3: That's it.
0: Lamine Yamal could have, yes.
3: Yeah. I'm
10: There's
3: sorry.
10: Actually
3: I got
10: a
3: my
10: video.
3: Stars. I got my stars mixed
10: Morocco
3: up.
10: Eliminated Spain in 2022, and there's a video of Lamine Yamal with the Morocco jersey trailing his Spanish teammates.
3: Wow.
0: Wow.
10: Yeah.
0: So Mbappe's about to line up this penalty kick. Congratulations,
3: yeah.
0: France, on winning this
3: quarterfinal. Hold on. Hang on. This is a big-time goalkeeper who made some big saves in that penalty shot. While I'm looking that up,
0: yeah,
3: I
0: good question.
3: Colin, I will remind everybody that Lionel Messi got a penalty saved a couple of days ago.
10: Al Hilal in Saudi Arabia.
3: Yeah, Al Hilal, your favorite.
0: All right,
3: favorite.
0: This guy's not a big time goalie.
3: Al Hilal, good team, by the way.
10: Yeah,
3: good team.
10: Not Ronaldo's team. It's the other one.
3: I'm down on the Saudi league, but they got good teams.
0: Did you see
3: that
0: Portugal
3: players.
0: Signed Ronaldo's coach at Al Nassr? He's going to be their next coach for the next World Cup. Ronaldo's coming back.
3: No, he's not. Cristiano will not go, and he will not go
0: back.
10: If I'm Bruno Fernandes and Ronaldo comes back.
3: He's not coming back,
0: Let's see. As Mbappe lines up his penalty, 26th minute, a good call. France-Morocco, no score at the moment, 0-0. And if France scores this, I mean, can we call time of death?
3: I haven't seen Morocco go forward one time. Not one time, but it's very early, 27 minutes. I saw them do this against the Dutch, to be fair.
0: True.
3: And then they awoke the last 20 minutes of the ball
0: game. That's a good point. They took him to the 95th minute to get that header in.
3: One thing,
0: one of the great goals of the entire tournament.
3: Colin, famous saying in soccer, 2-0 is a kiss of death. If you're up 2-0 and you don't get the third, it's a kiss of death.
0: Can we quit the VAR? It was a penalty.
3: Yeah.
0: That the VAR check, we're double checking with the VAR. hey, there was a penalty about 9 minutes ago. Should we call back this goal? Yeah, I think that's a good idea. That's why I can't take it seriously. Here we go. Mbappe lines it up.
3: I told you.
0: Saved.
3: I
0: told you. That was a terrible
3: That was a
0: attack.
3: Shocking penalty. You can't stutter step,
10: yeah,
3: bro.
10: I hate that.
0: Harry Kane's good about just booting it
3: Correct.
0: In. He's
3: and
0: good
3: he
0: about
3: is,
0: that.
3: Dude, Mbappe's a, Damian is my witness. Mbappe's a top-tier penalty kicker. That was ridiculous. That was ridiculous.
10: But Bono, like you said, Bono's one of He's the best
3: goalkeeper.
10: In the world.
3: He's a good goalkeeper.
10: Specifically at penalty.
3: At Pence. He's a good goalkeeper.
0: So let's see. If,
3: by the way, my ticket... We could have, Colin, we could have already been done with a step of Mbappe anytime goal with that. Not happy about it. Not happy about it.
0: Wow.
3: He could already been in the back of the net with our good friends at Hard Rock Bet.
0: And one thing to add on to this is an Argentinian referee crew. And they took a while to let Mbappe.
10: Why do they do that?
3: Because it's, dude. It's
0: fully Argentinian. Five Argentinians are the refs.
10: It's the logic. I mean. Obviously, the context behind why we're asking why is because Argentina played France in the last, what, two World Cups? So it's kind of like,
3: so
10: could you not find another crew?
3: Yeah, the whole lot in the football group chat says clearly a pen.
0: Absolutely.
3: And then one of my best mates, Barant, goes, get hashtag iced. They said they iced.
0: So the refs did a terrible job.
3: The Argentinians iced Mbappe.
0: The referees. See, this is what we're talking about.
3: That's
0: why the Egyptian coach is onto something.
3: I will listen to that.
0: Books out.
3: They iced him, Dame.
10: I don't know.
0: Hey,
10: how do you get iced for a PK though?
0: You wait there for 20 minutes.
3: Yeah, Sean, by the way, proper United and Madrid fan like myself, took 15 minutes from VAR for a clear pen. An absolute disgrace.
0: Argentina refs. That's what happens when you're...
3: And then how about the Barcelona and City man? Mbappe must be shocked. That's usually his friend. Bono, mentality obliterated him. Proper banter in the chat today.
0: 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A little France-Morocco talk on the other side of things. Kawhi Leonard might not be able to go to Toronto after all. We'll talk about that as well. It's Mike Rizzo, Colin Russo. It is Russo and Rizzo on ESPN 106.3.
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2: Tell you what, this keeper's on his head, bro.
1: Dude, he's
2: that's
1: had
2: a
1: long day for him. France is giving this guy hell in the 35 minutes we've played so far in this quarterfinal. Mike Rizzo, Colin Russo, Damian Perez, Russo and Rizzo on ESPN 106.3. 35 minutes into France, Morocco, 0-0.
2: So I got news for you guys. France are one of those teams. If they don't win this game, all hell will break loose. That's the expectation there, Damian Perez. If they lose this game to Morocco, like, for everyone with the United States, you know, Americans, the ones, the casuals, as I call them, they want to know why the hell we're not winning everything.
1: Yeah, right.
2: But for me, it's like, all right, if we get to the round of eight, it's a success. You know, if we would have gotten there, Colin, and got boat raced by Spain, whatever, I'm fine with it.
1: France needs to get to that final.
2: Yeah, correct. Dude, bar none, France needs to get to the final. I could argue it's the same
3: France
2: thing.
3: France needs to win it.
2: I might be there. I might be there with Damian.
1: 14 goals. They've surrendered there. Two. You can't play like that and then lose in a slugfest.
2: I will say Didier Deschamps is a national hero, winning the 18 World Cup. It's his last year. You know, I don't think if they do lose this game, like the coach is already like what I'm saying. It's his last year.
3: There's no pressure on the coach. I mean, right, if you look at this roster, they got to get it done.
2: Right, and it's going to be.
1: It's almost as good as they'll ever be.
2: It's more on Mbappe, and it's more on the players like Dembele, Olise, and company. And it's not helping that Mbappe missed that pen.
1: They got 10 attempts at goal. Morocco's got zero. They got three attempts on target. Morocco's got zero.
2: They have had nothing. But I remind you the Dutch
3: That's
2: game.
3: Morocco, though.
2: It is. And I remind you the Dutch game.
1: But they are going. Remember, the Dutch didn't get a ton of opportunities late, not nearly as much as France has.
3: As crazy as it is to say it, this is where Morocco's comfortable.
2: And I also think that the Dutch never planned on going forward. They never planned on going forward after they got that goal in, what, the 69th minute, the 70th minute? They parked it for 30 minutes. And that's why Dutch fans were on Koeman. Yeah, the gaffer. They were on the gaffer because they sat back for 30 minutes and let Morocco do whatever the
1: everybody
2: hell they
1: loved. Everybody loved their defense. You know, their defense is as good as it gets in this tournament. But you're also in a slugfest against a top 10 team in the round of 32. You got to be ready for this.
2: Is this Dame? That's a card.
1: That's not a card. That is not a card.
2: Stepped on his foot.
3: I hate being
2: behind. Oh, yeah, you are behind.
1: I'm used to him.
3: I'm going to try Telemundo right now.
2: Bono again with that, Colin, the left-handed going to ground save. I can't stress to you how hard that is.
1: Yeah, I mean, he's had a stellar game. So he saved a pen from Mbappe at the 28th minute. He's had quite a game, and I'll tell you, this Morocco defense, they're getting looks, so it has been fairly easy for France to get looks on goal, so they need to clean it up.
2: We haven't said, Kyle, they're knocking. France is knocking. And then it's the same onslaught that I saw versus Sweden. Oh. Remember we were in this studio
1: and
2: for that Sweden game.
1: And it was 1-0, and you're thinking, this should be 9-0. Yeah.
2: Correct. And I think there's a little bit of that going on. I mean, France is due
1: for a comeback game because of how Paraguay went down.
2: Yep.
1: They're due for a little bit. They want some offensive momentum heading into the next game. Because if they're going to have to go against Spain, you're going to want to feel good in terms of momentum side.
2: And we've already had a penalty get saved in this game. I thought that was going to be the battle cry for Morocco to get things going. They haven't even had the ball. I mean, have they had the ball on the other side of the pitch? That's why you got to give credit to the pressing.
1: They're missing Sabari quite a bit, too. Yeah.

0: terms of offensive output. But, I mean, they haven't even gotten a look for somebody like Savari to take advantage.
1: Now, Colin, if France wins the World Cup, are you upset?
0: Yeah. France is the bad guys.
1: They're not the bad guys.
0: They are the, Damien, are they the bad guys?
2: They're the Yvonne.
0: They're the bad guys. So is England.
3: No one's thinking about Ohio State. No one cares.
1: I love a winner, man. Oh my God. I love a winner.
0: Argentina, England, and France are the bad guys. I'd be okay with Spain. It's a new class. And I'd be okay with anybody
1: Spain
0: else.
1: Spain are bad guys, too, bro.
0: Spain are not bad
1: that,
0: guys.
1: Colin, that 2010 team is the best team in the history of football. They, for me, they are bad guys. Spain, if we're going to throw France as a bad guy, I think Spain is bad guys.
2: If Spain wins this World Cup, though, I think it's safe to say they're ahead of schedule.
1: But they won the Euros. Like, they've won big competitions already with this group.
0: Which is
1: Yamal was 17 and they won the Euros. But
0: Yamal, the thing about Yamal is
1: they're here. They've been today. My pushback is they've been here.
0: He came about at 16 and everybody's like, he's way ahead of schedule in terms of being one of the great players of all time. Now he's 19 and all of a sudden you're sort of Messi's still the focal point. Messi's still the highlight. Haaland's still the highlight. Yamal could use a moment like that in terms of resume
2: and
0: building.
2: To that point, I don't think Lamine Yamal has had his arrival moment in this World Cup.
0: You haven't noticed it. He has not been a focal point. He has not been one of the great players we have seen at this point.
1: I got to be honest. Yamal, Dame, I expected him to be the Messi of this tournament. I expected Yamal to be the Messi of this tournament and to kind of leading the goal scoring way. I think the injury set him back a little bit, so I'll give him credit there. In my wildest dreams, I never thought Lionel Messi would lead the Golden Boot race. Did I think he would score a lot of goals? Absolutely.
2: That's with missing two PKs.
1: Correct. And I did not think he would have 8 goals in this juncture of time.
0: Are you a Pink Floyd fan? Prove it. Call in 888-760-3776 because you could win tickets now for the Australian Pink Floyd show, which is happening at the Kravis Center on Thursday, July 23rd. It's going to be one of the greatest hits of Pink Floyd. It will be taking place at the Kravis Center. Once again, Thursday, July 23rd, we're giving away tickets. You're going to see classics from every era of Pink Floyd. That's The Dark Side of the Moon. That's Wish You Were Here, Animals, The Wall, more. They got all that action here. You got to call in. Caller number 3. You call in, you give us your favorite Pink Floyd song. And if Damien dooms you worthy, you'll get some tickets. 888-760-3776. Go listen to some Pink Floyd. Call in, give us your favorite Pink Floyd song right now. 888-760-3776 and win some tickets to the Pink Floyd, Australian Pink Floyd show, which is coming to the Kravis Center Thursday, July 23rd. 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We got Steve Palatino on the other side. 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
1: It's Colin Russo, it's Mike Rizzo, it's Damian Prez, it's Russo and Rizzo on ESPN 106.3. We got 5 extra minutes in the first half. 0-0, France-Morocco. This feels like a win for Morocco, the fact that they're even still at water level here. Because I'm sitting in a position where France has completely dominated this game. But the fact that they are still alive, Morocco, that is, feels like a total win. If they get out of this at tie, then all of a sudden more and more pressure goes on to France. It is Russo and Rizzo on ESPN 106.3. I tell you, Mike loves France. Mike loves the Titans. Every time they win, he pours himself a nice little glass of Giessen 0%.
2: I want to do one better, Colin. Obviously, I'm going to be doing that 10K coming up on August 30th. Remember how you put your logos on your Iron Man thing? Well, I want to do that with Giessen. I want to get a Giessen 0% logo when I'm doing my 10K. But folks, outside of that, you know it's my drink of choice. You know when I'm trying to relax and I'm, you know, winding down after training for the 10K, watching some football, I'm popping that premium red of Giessen 0%. And on top of that, when it's a hot day outside, I'm on the boat and I got all these things going on with Uncle Mark and Cousin Mike, I am taking advantage of the spritzes in a can and the rosés in a can. They're the things I could sit in there, throw in the cooler. You know, it's coming to the things where it's like, you know, Mike, did you bring your Giessen? It's absolutely. It's right here. So, folks, at any event that you're doing, if it's, you know, a wine and dine function, you drink the premium red or the white. If you're out having a good time, partying on a boat, whatever it may be, you got the spritzes in a can, you got the rosés in a can. That is Giessen 0%. I got a wine and five coming up where I think LeBron James is going to go in free agency, even though I wish he would already decide. But keep a lookout on my social medias at MikeRizzo22. And for everyone out there that are drinkers, and folks, you can't drink every night, right? Giessen 0%, obviously zero alcohol in it. If you're the DD one night, if you got, you know, the mother-in-law, you got to take your grandfather to the family party, you can't drink, you can't have a buzz, think of Giessen 0%, go pick it up at Publix, stay sharp, stay focused, and thank me later. Colin, that's our great friends at Giessen 0%.
1: Another opportunity for France. That, jeez, I mean,
2: Bono is on his head.
1: Money's worth
2: on his head at this moment in time.
1: Let's loop him in. If you're involved in the Palm Beach Gardens Youth Athletic Association, you know him as a vice president. If you're involved in the Orange Bowl committee, you know him as a committee chair member. If you know him from the National Championship Host Committee, he is also a member of that. He is also a Palm Beach Sports Commission Hall of Famer, and he is also the Good Karma Branch president. It is Steve Palazzino with us now? Steve, how are you today? What's going on?
2: Uncle Steve, hello.
1: Steve, how are you?
3: I'm here.
2: There you are.
1: How are you today? What's going on?
3: I am here. Hey, guys. Great. Great to be with you.
1: Are you crestfallen about the United States losing earlier this week?
3: I'm not going to go crestfallen.
1: You're bothered?
3: Yeah, disturbed. You win everything.
1: Do you feel bothered as an American that they got spanked on that type of stage?
3: I feel bothered as an American they got spanked. I also feel bothered as an American the kind of, you know, the way the wrong was righted. I was, like, uncomfortable with it. And so I just sort of think things played out the way they were supposed to play out. We got our best team, and we stunk.
2: Now, Uncle Steve, it was the right move for sending that right red card. It was never a red card. I had no issue with that. But it was a rally cry for Belgium. It was definitely a rally cry for Belgium.
3: It was a rally cry for Belgium, and it was a way for, you know, if you didn't want to like us, it was an easy way to add on to that. And if you were neutral, maybe you don't like us. I despise the political nature of it. And unfortunately, we can't say we didn't have our guys. We can't spend time saying, well, we didn't have everybody. We did, and we lost.
1: Steve, there's been a lot of criticism about how Americans or the United States of America cannot develop a top-tier soccer player, whether that be in bulk and for the United States men's national team, or even a great, great sort of one-in-a-million player despite having 350 million athletes in this country. Do you think the United States, is there a path for them, because of the sport competition, for them ever to get to the top of the line good in World Cup play, or are they closer to their ceiling than we like to admit?
3: No, I do, guys, because we have, first of all, it's such a place of diversity and internationalization. So you have people that have that soccer, football acumen and bringing it from elsewhere. Also, from a coaching diversity standpoint, look at our own coach. Like, you're continuing to bring that. And the sport is growing here. We're such a, I want it now, I want it now, why aren't we the best? Like, it's a, doesn't it annoy you? That like, wah. Like, it wasn't built over time. Look at the way other countries have gotten, and I'll give you an example. Look at the way other countries have gotten good at basketball. Look at the way other countries have gotten good at other sports. Like, it takes a while. It takes time. It takes investment. It takes commitment. We have a zillion distractions here. We have so many interests, so many leisure activities, so many other sports pulling at you.
1: Wow. I guess I understand.
3: It's going to be time.
1: I guess I understand. But, you know, you could also make the argument that the American fan has a right to not complain, but be frustrated with how the United States was hyped up, how the team was hyped up, how they were portrayed, and then how they played against Belgium.
3: Right, but, I mean, are you guys questioning? They laid an egg, no doubt. It was a terrible time. I think it was Alexi Lalas who said it was, like, the worst time to have your worst game.
2: Yes.
3: But are you guys questioning anything else? Like, you know it. You know it the best, Mike.
2: Yep.
3: Was there some tactical, not that game, is there some tactical mistake the U.S. is making? And, like, if they had aligned the 11 players differently, we would be playing today?
2: Now, Uncle Steve, tactically in the first half, you were outmatched. But Pochettino made the proper adjustments, and you were all over them that first 15 minutes of the second half. I argued, Steve, on this program, if our goalkeeper doesn't have the worst howler and brain fart I've ever seen in World Cup history, I think we win that game. We were knocking on the door to score and tie things up 2-2. And keep in mind, Steve, that first half could have been worse. We played that bad in that first half. The fact that it was just 2-1, I think, was a testament on how good our team is. I agree with Alexi Lalas. I think that it was unfortunate to have your worst game of the tournament at that moment. And from somebody who's been watching 25 years of United States soccer and has been bought into the team, that's the best World Cup since 2002. In the first fixture alone, you outscored your goal count in the first half from Qatar. Steve, we scored
1: Make
2: three
1: up on
2: goals.
1: A pig. Make
2: we,
1: up on a pig.
2: We scored three goals total in Qatar. You scored three in the first half against Paraguay, who beat Germany and took France to a penalty kick and lost to them 1-0 in the round of 16. There's a lot of good with the United States soccer. We haven't produced that unbelievable talent like Erling Haaland, Lionel Messi, and Cristiano Ronaldo. But I'm with you, Uncle Steve. This stuff takes time, and I'm hoping that this World Cup kind of sticks to the younger generation and kids want to keep kicking that soccer ball in this country.
3: And I don't think they're not going to. I don't. Are people quitting on soccer because we didn't make it one round further? Look at where we are now versus where we were when I was a kid. So it's just not an overnight. It is not an overnight thing. Others have been playing forever. But again, I lean into that. We are a melting pot society. Look at our team.
2: Yep.
3: That's good because that will continue to bring more people into the game.
2: Now, Uncle Steve, I think we need to keep the manager. I know a lot of people are looking at that 4-1 result and are blaming the manager. I'm here to tell you the three goals, you know, let's not count the fourth one because the game was already in hand, but the three goals that happened were very self-inflicted. I think Pochettino made the necessary adjustments, as I mentioned to you before. He's a big game manager. He's a big time manager, and I'd feel really comfortable with him to lead the project, in my personal opinion. I don't know where you're at on that.
3: Yeah, that's fine. You know that better. But my one counter to that is, are we building a team to win the World Cup, or are we building a program that cascades all the way down to the, you know, youth level? Because then, to me, that's different than the manager for hire who can get this one team to believe it. That's all I'm saying. Is he the epitome of what U.S. soccer is now is supposed to be and be aiming for? Or is that the responsibility of the people that run United States soccer and all the other federations?
2: I think he's already changed that, Steve. And I think it came from Sebastian Berhalter, one of the players, who basically said Pochettino gave him the mindset that, yeah, we should go out there and be cocky and dominate because we're the United States. I've been waiting for an answer like that from one of our players probably since Landon Donovan and Clint Dempsey. So I think Pochettino has given the team the swagger and the confidence. The issue is, They came out scared in that 15 minutes, and it costed them. You could sum it up. Listen, Uncle Steve, even though I believe it was the right call by the president to get involved, clearly it affected Belgium in a great way and us in a bad way. And sadly, how football works sometimes, a bad 15-minute segment could cost you. And the fact of the matter is, we made it 1-1. 60 seconds later, it was 2-1. You were still in the game, by the way, at 2-1. The game officially ended when the goalkeeper had the worst mistake I've ever seen. These things happen in soccer. Alexi Lalas, who Colin and I love on this program, I agree with him that it's unfortunate that that moment happened in that game, and it's the unthinkable, but you can't just look at that result when it comes to this federation and this team and the United States soccer. Steve, we have a ton of young players. We have a ton of who are going to be veteran players in the next World Cup. Uncle Steve, we're going to have a mix of three of our best players being 31, and the other three best players are going to all be 27 and under still. I think 2030 is where you go for it. Probably could make the argument it should have been on home soil. I get all that. But the experience we got from that, and now the roster we're going to have, this is the first time I could look at the both of you and say we have 11 guys who are starting at top-tier clubs around the world. I take a tremendous amount of pride in that.
3: All right. We'll see you in Morocco, Portugal, and Spain.
1: Mike's thinking about 4 years from now.
2: I'm thinking about now that we're knocked out, I'm thinking about September and Nations League, CONCACAF, Gold Cup action, Uncle Steve, because we got to qualify. And guess what that, what does that mean, Uncle Steve? I think a qualification is going to help this team get ready for the World Cup because you're going to have actual games that matter. Keep in mind, the United States automatically qualified for the World Cup. I think a qualification is going to help.
1: Steve Palatino with us now, Palm Beach Sports Commission Hall of Famer. Steve, we saw Bob Myers of the Philadelphia 76ers on the Rich Paul podcast, or pitching LeBron to the Philadelphia 76ers. Are you next? Are you going to jump on the Rich Paul podcast to pitch LeBron to Miami?
3: This is fascinating, isn't it?
1: You have a live agent awesome. Negotiation essentially on air.
3: I think it's great. I think this is, LeBron's always enjoyed the spectacle. He's always enjoyed the attention. Go all the way back to the announcement, which, of course, was huge for us back in the day at ESPN West Palm. ESPN 760, I believe, maybe even at the time. Maybe 106.3 by then. But this drama is fun. And watching everyone still fawn around the guy who just not only doesn't want to be done, clearly isn't done, clearly wants to still be a part of it. I just think they need to make sure to ask him the question of how do you feel about being the third option? How do you feel about being the fourth option? How do you feel about playing 27 minutes a game? Like, you got to throw all the scenarios with him at, if this gives us the best chance to win, what is your comfort level with that? I got to know that where he's going, unless I'm a team that isn't a priority and I want to sell t-shirts. If it's some of the Brooklyn Nets, I'm saying you can play any minute you want. You can coach the team yourself. Now, obviously, they're not in the running, but you know what I mean. If you're trying to win and you're the Nuggets, the Sixers, like teams that might be that one, he might be the difference. You just have to know where does he stand because you can't have the scope and the specter of him taking away from all the other work that you have done right now to build a contender.
1: Yeah, I think it's going to be interesting to see what type of pitch really does woo him.
2: I think what we all agree on, nobody knows anything. Everything
1: he's going to play it out.
2: Uncle Steve, I feel bad for Shams. Every time I see him come on the screen and they ask him what's the latest, nobody knows.
1: He's reeling Rich Paul probably.
2: Apparently,
1: they listen to the agents. The agents control the narrative.
2: Yes. Hashtag fans with sources. That's all you're hearing right now. Oh, I saw LeBron here. Oh, I saw LeBron. Nobody knows anything right now. Nobody knows anything.
1: LeBron
2: right
1: will
2: now.
1: Tell you when he's ready.
2: Correct. And it's always been like that.
3: Would you guys rather it play out? Do you want it announced in the next week? Or would you like to see it go up to or into training camp.
2: Oh, my God. Steve, I'd rather not.
1: Sign 3 minutes from now.
2: Uncle Steve, you know I love LeBron. He's my favorite athlete of all time. Let's speed it up, Bron. Please. For
1: wasting
2: God's
1: everybody's
2: sakes.
1: Time.
2: Please
3: Why?
2: Speed it up. Please
3: Why?
2: Speed it up.
3: But if you're LeBron, why don't you wait? Why don't you wait till October, November? See who gets hurt.
2: Oh, my God.
1: Well, Steve, these teams also can't make moves. They can't make the moves they want until they realize how much they're either paying or not paying LeBron in the lineup.
2: The whole league, to Colin's point, the whole league is waiting on this. I feel like there are a lot of deals and things that aren't happening because this big chess piece hasn't fallen yet.
3: Correct. And if you're LeBron, your number responsibility isn't the whole league.
2: Rich Paul's
1: got clients himself that probably need to sign.
2: Yeah.
1: I mean,
2: I just, you know, for instance.
3: And guess what? Yeah. And he would probably be willing to lose every one of those clients for whatever he makes up from LeBron.
2: Now, Uncle Steve, you're a Miami Heat fan. I could argue, as a Miami Heat fan, you want this to get figured out so you could figure out the rest of the roster if he's not going to come. Right now, I will remind, and listen, Uncle Steve, I think the Heat are going to be great. For the record. But right now, our best piece off the bench is Bobby Portis, Uncle Steve. We got to figure out a bench.
3: No, I agree. I know the Heat name keeps staying in the mix, and maybe they are kind of working it from behind. And, you know, in fairness, it's not like necessarily going to be the longest window ever, you know, with Giannis. But some team is going to say, and I know it's a risk because of Rich Paul. Some team's going to say, I have to go and we have to figure stuff out. We have to move on. We can't wait all summer. Some team is going to say that. It might be the Heat. I could see it being the Heat because the Heat likely are not winning the NBA championship this year. So already have the Giannis factor. They're looking to, like, build this thing over the next couple of years. If the Heat put out a statement that said, they wouldn't need to put out a statement. They would just quietly, like, withdraw their name. Shams might say the Heat are no longer, Heat and LeBron are no longer talking or whatever the reason. That, to me, would be the next great thing for some team to put it out. Otherwise, I have no reason to act on any expediency if I'm LeBron because LeBron should do what's best for LeBron.
1: Steve, what's going on with Duffy's?
3: Well, guys, you know Duffy's Sports Grill is always my go-to for watching the big game. I know it's yours as well. And this summer they got something really special going on. The World Cup Rib Tour. 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That sweet, bold barbecue sauce. Blend it with the Jack Daniel's Tennessee Blackberry, the sweet and spicy chili crisp barbecue, and, of course, the spicy mango habanero barbecue. At Duffy's, our game is always on.
1: Steve, appreciate it as always. Enjoy the games. Enjoy the weekend. We'll talk again soon.
3: You too. Bye, right. Guys. Thank
1: Steve,
3: you.
1: Steve Politiano, the Palm Beach Sports Commission Hall of Famer and Good Karma Brands President. We will do a little 5-on-5 on the other side of things. That's Mike. I'm Colin. It's Russo and Rizzo on ESPN 106.3.
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18: 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You got Colin Russo, you got Mike Rizzo, you got Damian Perez behind the glass today, having a grand old time here on the 9th of July, 2026. Second half of France-Morocco just got started. No score, nil-nil at Foxborough in Boston. It's 89 degrees, feels like 98 on the field, so a hot one there. And it feels like a win that Morocco got out of that with no score. Yeah. France was bombarding them basically the entire half. But that's what Morocco wants to do. They just want to stay sturdy, stay tough. They got Bono in goal, who's played like nobody I've ever seen today. Prime Manuel Neuer, which is about 28 years ago. But it's Mike Rizzo. It's Colin Russo. It's Damian Perez. If you missed any of the program, go listen back on Apple, Spotify, wherever you get your podcasts, all those great places. Let's have some fun. Let's bounce around. Let's do a little 5 and 5 presented by Flagler Credit Union.
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1: 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Number one.
23: A headline from the Daily Mail this week reads, student pilot at 22 years old is forced to land her plane alone after instructor leaps to his death from cockpit mid-flight. Colin, how would you handle this?
18: What are your options?
23: Yeah.
18: Land the plane or land the plane?
23: I mean, what? You jump in, you know, I don't want to make light of it, but were you going to jump with them? Like, obviously, you're going to try to land the flight.
18: Yeah.
23: I hope you have enough know-how to land the plane by then. Like, God forbid.
18: He said that, too. He goes, I think you got this covered. And then he grabs his phone and he jumps.
23: So you saw this. I didn't see this.
18: I was not there, no.
23: No, but you saw... You weren't in the sky with them?
18: No.
23: You saw this story, though.
18: I did see this story.
23: Okay.
18: It's very bizarre because, God, what a terrible situation.
23: Oh, my God, dude.
18: You can't involve other people. You can't do that.
23: No.
18: You traumatize. The kid's never going to get into a plane again.
23: Never. Never. And can you, like...
18: Don't do it ever, but, like, God.
23: Imagine the emotion of that? Like, oh.
18: Some guy you probably don't even know that well.
23: Like, I'm happy that she had the know-how to do it. You know what I'm saying? Like, God forbid it's your second time up there. You know, that's a nerve-wracking situation.
18: Terrible situation.
1: Number two.
23: Once again, another game and another perfect game ended early. On a lighter note, the Pirates became the second team in their last 4 days to pull a pitcher, throwing a perfect game after 6 innings. Is it more likely we see this again this year, or that we might actually see a pitcher go 9 innings and throw a perfect
18: game? You're going to see a perfect game. It's weird. These perfect games coming at a bad time of the year. All the bats are cold, so the pitchers could dominate. But the problem is
23: limping to the break.
18: But the problem is everybody wants the break, and everybody want when you want to ramp up innings and you want a high inning starter, and it's the end of August, early September, you might let them do it. Mm-hmm. But mid June, mid July, when these guys are beat up and the bats are cold as ice, that's where it's
23: now. I'm at your mercy. I don't know what the pitch count was, dude. The fact of the matter is, if it's 95 to 100 in the sixth inning.
18: You're wasting everybody's time.
23: Yeah, yeah. It sucks, but it's how baseball is now. I think the more ridiculous one was Yuri Perez at 90 with 6 outs. Like, what are we doing? That's the one where you go, okay. You know, it's not like the Marlins have ever been on this big playoff run in a decade. This isn't like, brother, instead of trying to save arms, like, maybe have a moment. You know what I mean?
18: 77 pitches.
23: All right. He could have gone a couple more in, you know. You could have gone at least one more
18: inning. And
23: then they lost the game. You could have gone one more inning.
18: Eight Ks, 6 innings pitched. What are we doing?
23: Baseball's been fun lately.
18: Yeah, it's good.
23: There's been a lot of good games lately.
18: The A's have been terrible. So
23: the guards, obviously doing what the guards do, trying to stay alive while being injured. And then obviously the Marlins. I mean, the talk of the town right now. People in this town are finally starting to recognize the Miami Marlins a bit. which I kind of like. Who's on that over? What two hosts reminded you of their over this
18: season?
23: Favorite
18: over the, we're going to hit that before, September.
23: All right, we're going to be popping bottles of Giesen.
0: Number three.
23: One of the big deals in the NBA might not be completed yet. The Clippers and the Raptors trade centered around Kawhi Leonard will not be completed until the NBA investigation into the Clippers and rather the investigation that involved the phony businesses and whatnot. And if they circumvented the cap is completely completed. Colin, will the deal end up falling through in your eyes?
18: This is ridiculous for two reasons. Go ahead.
23: The fact that it's not figured out yet is the biggest.
18: That's reason number one. We knew about this last July, I think. We knew about this before the season. I thought Kawhi was going to get the death penalty. Circumventing the cap, I thought they were going to suspend him for the season.
23: With phony businesses.
18: I thought they were going to void his contract, can't play for a year.
23: And you're my money guy. There's so many words, laundering him money.
18: Yeah,
23: giving him phony money against the cap.
18: Well, you're paying him under the table so you don't have to bid. You don't take it against cap. It's an explicit rule in the CBA, especially when it's impossible to pay these guys. I cannot believe that they're still investigating this. I mean, Pablo Torre, for what it's worth, did a great job of getting all this little circumstantial evidence that you could connect the dots. I don't know how we're not at the point where this is not figured out. And if I'm the NBA, and if I'm the Raptors, I have no idea how this is not a question that is brought up. Hey, Raptors' new general manager calls Lawrence Frank, who runs the Clippers. Hey, can we, what's going on with the Kawhi, the investigation with Kawhi? Can they give him a straight answer? We want to make a trade for him. We have this agreed to, but what's the deal here? And then all of a sudden the NBA has to step in and goes, well, we have to finish this investigation because the Clippers said they have to take on all of potential penalties to Kawhi if it gets to it. And the Raptors are like, I'm not doing that. You guys are the ones who scooted with him.
23: Now, Ballmer and Silver are buddies.
18: And then, first thing They're Silver buddies. Did was get rid of Donald Sterling. And the first thing he did was bring in Steve Ballmer.
23: And now, Ballmer is giving away fake money.
18: And he did it, dude. He did it.
23: Oh, 100%.
18: He did it. No doubt.
0: Number four.
23: Like, when you think the league, when you think you're done with bad news stories about the league, because I hate to keep bringing this up, too. We'll get to number four in a second. The gambling games, Chauncey Billups being a part of the mafia for so many words, yep. Okay? Glass eyes, the James Bond stuff that are reading cards at the table, rigging poker games, Terry Rozier.
18: Yep.
23: Malik Beasley gambling on games, and then that happened. We don't hear anything for 10 months, and now here we are. In July.
18: How you let him play the whole season?
23: Here we are in July, and now we're finally going to do... Let me get this straight, Adam Silver. We're going to do something about this now? Has the mafia situation been figured out?
18: Yes, yeah, those guys are all,
0: Number four.
18: They're going to jail.
23: Christian Pulisic has been under fire for his comments after the U.S. was knocked out of the World Cup. Reports coming out that he has been diagnosed with a microfracture and bone bruise. Colin, Damian Perez, do you guys look at it a little better now?
18: That game specifically, yeah, I did think it was soft in the moment that he wasn't able to power through it. Obviously, this changes things. If he had a fracture, there's no telling how bad the injury actually was. But it doesn't change anything with how he played in that first half. It doesn't change anything about how he handled himself post-game. And he did a terrible job with both of those. And with the Pulisic documentary, which nobody should watch.
23: I'm watching.
18: Nobody should watch. And with all the Verizon commercials that pissed me off to Kingdom Come, I better not see a single Verizon commercial.
23: I saw a Ritz Cracker commercial. Ritz Cracker. The other day.
18: Well, he's like a Gatorade or something like that, or like a Baja Blast or something, Mountain Dew.
2: Isn't there a Head and Shoulders one?
18: There might be a Head and Shoulders one. There's a McDonald's one. Guys,
23: make your money, kid.
18: No,
23: make your
18: don't
23: money.
18: Make your money. No, I start playing better. It's a joke.
2: That's why there's pressure.
23: Damian, I told you he was injured.
2: Yeah, I think we can lay off him for asking a sub, but I think that's about it. I think there still should be criticism.
18: Berhalter came in and was a better player than Pulisic
2: changed
18: was
2: the game. I think there should be criticism for how he
23: yanked.
2: Played
23: to
2: overall.
23: To be fair, he should have been yanked at half, right? I told you guys he should have been yanked at half. I texted you. Said I love the kid. He's not giving you anything. Give me Reyna. Give me Burrow. Give me somebody. He decided to rip Dest off. It worked. I can't help it that the goalkeeper had the worst play in World Cup history.
0: Number five.
23: That was the worst play in World Cup history. I have watched goalkeeper howlers. I've watched guys, I've watched keepers completely miss balls and own goal it. I have never seen that before.
2: The green one for England when USA scored on them was pretty bad.
23: Not worse than that.
2: That was what, 2014?
23: 2010? John Terry? Was it 2014?
2: It was 2014, yeah.
23: When did we win our group? That was the year.
2: 2014.
23: Yeah, it was 2014. Dude, I've never seen anything like that. All right, our good friends at Hard Rock Bet, by the way.
3: Number five.
23: 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One of them is Miami regular season wins versus, all right, so Miami regular season wins. Follow me. Did this with Brian earlier. I think you'll like this exercise. Miami regular season football wins versus Florida and Florida State combined wins. The line has UF and Florida State favored by 1.5 games. Which side are you taking? And before you begin, if Florida and Florida State can't combine win more games than Miami,
18: I would take the combined.
23: What do we, but like, I looked at that Florida State schedule for the record. Andrew Crosby, what's Drew's, what's his title?
18: Give it a rip.
23: Partnership. I'm already wrong. I don't know, kid.
18: Marketing facilitator.
23: Thank you. So Andrew Crosby, great friend of Colin and I, marketing facilitator here, and Brian Rowitz, our content director and boss. They're Florida State men. Throw Grace Russell in there as well, probably another marketing facilitator. Regardless. I asked a lot of them. Damian Perez, I went schedule through schedule. They were looking at me wide-eyed going, you know, I don't know if we beat NC State. They were looking at me wide-eyed, you know, I don't know if we're beating Virginia. You know, I don't know if we're beating SMU. How the hell does Mike Norvell have a job? How is that guy still there? You're looking at me and you're telling me against bozo ACC opponents that these aren't wins? How is this? You're Florida State. And before you give me the ringaroo, we don't have the money. It's been 3 years that you have been dreadful now. If you are horrible this year. With DJ Uiagalelei, you were one of the worst teams in the NCAA. Won 2 games. Last year, the worst thing you could have done, believe it or not, was beat Alabama. How many games they win? 5? 4?
18: Florida State?
23: 4?
18: Yeah, maybe 4.
23: You're telling me we're going to do the same song and dance with a storied, prestigious, and a hell of a college football program
18: at Florida
23: State.
18: That, Mike. We are so far removed from
23: that.
18: Stop
23: it.
18: This is
23: Florida State football.
18: How are we so far? I mean, Dorwin, 3 years removed from a winning record.
23: They won a championship in 13 with an incredible roster.
18: I understand.
23: Why is this okay? Why are Florida State fans?
18: It's not okay. They cannot afford it.
23: Where is the picket
18: signs?
23: They cannot
18: afford it.
23: If Colin,
18: it's simple.
4: No,
18: they cannot afford
4: Ohio State.
18: They cannot
4: afford
18: it.
4: No one cares.
23: If the Buckeyes won 5 games in 4 games, I would take a week off of PTO, get hooked up with the Hilton in Columbus, Ohio. I'd be picketing outside of the athletic department. This should not be okay.
18: They can't afford it. It's simple. They cannot afford $60 million. Because think about it. $60 million in operating, it's not just that. They have to pay a roster. They got to pay coaches. They got to buy out not just the head coach. They got to buy out the assistants. They got to buy out all these guys.
23: It is a disgrace that they can't do it. A prestigious program like Florida State
18: million is a lot
23: can't
18: of money
23: afford
18: just to throw $60 million.
23: Around.
18: That's a hefty number.
23: Come
18: just
23: on,
18: to throw out
23: Miami's
18: there.
23: Got it.
18: That's,
23: Florida's got
18: that's
23: it.
18: 2 years worth of a contract is be the biggest buyout in the history of the sport.
23: Miami's
18: be
23: got
18: fair.
23: It.
18: Be fair.
23: Florida's got it.
18: Well,
23: Georgia's
18: fair.
23: Got it. Bama's
18: well,
23: got it.
18: Florida evidently
23: they're
18: did
23: on
18: not
23: that
18: have
23: level.
18: It. Evidently did not have it because they waited for Napier another extra year, and that's because they liked
23: well,
18: him.
23: Bill,
18: but
23: Bill, granted.
18: It's also because they didn't want to pay for it.
23: Billy had a moment at the end of that Florida year 2 years ago. They looked halfway decent.
18: Fine. I get it. They had that great game against Texas. But the point is, I'm sitting here. It's simple. I agree. They should not accept it. But he's out. Barring a miracle, Norvell is out. They just cannot afford it.
23: I would be picketing outside.
18: They are washing the season.
23: I got Bryant. I'm looking at him. NC State
18: State will be underrated because they got a pro quarterback. They got CJ
23: quickly,
18: Bailey.
23: But quickly, a week before they play Florida, I got Bryant going. I go, Bryant. He's like, yeah. I'm like, what happened? How is this okay? And for all the reasons you explained to me, money and whatever, I still think Florida State. It's gonna take another four-win season for them to wake up. Killian Mbappe with an, Colin, let's just say that the bet with our good red, by the way, that's the 5-5 presented by Flagler Credit Union.
18: Yeah, right in the outer box. That's a dart of a goal.
23: That parlay's alive, brother. Mbappe goal, and if France sees this through.
18: Congratulations to France for winning the quarterfinal.
23: Oh, come
18: on.
23: Come on.
18: Minute. It
23: come
18: is 1-0. Congratulations to France.
23: Now, so let me get this straight. You've been all in on North Africa this whole tournament.
18: Do they have a shot yet?
23: Did they have a shot against the Dutch?
2: Zero shots on target.
23: But did they?
2: Against the Dutch.
23: I'm saying they've been in this corner before. I could argue it's the 69th minute.
2: This was expected from Morocco. They weren't going to be the team that went out on the attack. They were going to hold off. But now they're going to have to. Now that they're down, we're going to have to see them go on an offensive.
23: Last thing here. I got to let you know, dude. If that happens to Ohio, you won't see me I'll be in Columbus for a week and a half with a picket sign, the whole thing. Like I'm on strike.
18: I'll tell you this.
23: I'd have a picket sign. I'd be at the Hilton.
18: If they were on the hook for $65 million on a coach, and they won five games, I don't even know if Ohio State would pay that.
23: I'd be at the hill. I'm telling you, we'd be down there in vans. We'd be caravanning.
18: Five is insane. That is three rosters worth.
23: Kyle, we'd be Ohio State fans would be on the side of the road with their thumb out, and we'd be caravanning up to Columbus.
18: I get it, but that is this day and age, it's two rosters worth. 2 years ago, that is three rosters. That is 3 years of players that you were putting into just to get a coach out of there, and then you got to hire the next coach.
23: It just goes to show how careful you got to be, man.
18: Don't give out the contract.
23: It just goes to show how careful.
18: These coaches got way too much leverage.
23: You have to be.
18: They win one game, they're like, I want an extension.
23: I know Coach Day, not to make this about me. I know we lost to Miami last year, and give Miami credit. They were the better team that day. But, like, when I get upset when he loses with all this talent, Colin, I think all of us could agree that they were the most talented team. I'll take that. I'll take a 12-0 in the regular season, losing to Indiana, and then what the hell is going on in Florida State? I'll take that year.
18: I'm sure you would. I'm sure a lot of people
23: would. I'll take that year for 1 year because we're going to win the national championship next year.
18: Uh-huh.
23: Anyway. Wow. Sorry. Florida State fans, I'm here for you. 888-760-3776.
18: Mbappe's down. We are in the 62nd minute, and there was a yellow card handed out towards Morocco here. Yeah, he's beat up a little bit.
23: Alan, that's as yellow as it gets. Yeah. I mean, my God, it could be a red. If that were Flo Balogun, he would have ripped
18: that's
23: the red out.
18: That's not a
23: if
18: red.
23: If that were Flo Balogun, we'd be going to the...
18: embellish. If I see Mbappe standing up walking completely fine...
23: Oh, dude, milk that.
18: This is so
23: brother,
18: stupid.
23: Milk that.
18: Do you see Mbappe's face there? It's like he just got shot.
23: Yeah,
18: I'm like,
23: milk
18: dude,
23: it.
18: Look at him. He's standing up.
23: Good. Colin, it's what you're supposed to do.
18: I don't like that. The embellishment is a little much.
23: You're up.
18: He's did it again.
2: That's soccer version of a timeout.
23: Yeah, Kyle, you're up 1-0. Brother, you're up 1-0. You get hit like that, you milk it.
18: It's a waste
23: milk it.
18: Time.
23: We did it against Bosnia. Give us credit.
18: It's a waste.
23: We finally, the U.S., Damien, historically, we never did that. And we did it against Bosnia, and I was happy.
18: For me.
23: Stay on the ground. Stu Holden said it. Stay on the ground.
18: He's screaming. He's riling. I'd be laughing at him.
23: Yeah,
18: get up.
23: LeBron does it every time.
18: Not that bad. You think the players in the NBA flop? Oh, my God.
23: Well, yeah. You're supposed to.
18: Oh.
23: You're supposed to do it. It's Damien, it's for the culture.
2: I would say it's worse in the NBA because they have timeouts. So they get the breaks. There's no excuse there. You're running for 45 minutes straight.
18: Yeah, I get it. Well, not anymore. Hold on. 22 minutes straight.
2: NBA
23: is a tough sport, though. I will say, even though I am on the prima donna for complaining about an 80-game season, it is a really hard sport to play.
2: But you get more breaks.
23: I guess, dude.
2: And you can sub in and out, too. That's
23: damn, how sore are you after playing a game of basketball?
18: Yeah, the wear and tear is
23: serious.
18: The wear and tear is a lot. It's a lot more physical. It is a lot more physical.
23: Damn, if I played a serious game of basketball right now, I'd be
2: on your knees, too.
23: I'd be immobile for 3 days. I'm not kidding. I would be immobile for 3 days.
18: Mbappe and Messi both lead the way in the World Cup goals this tournament at 8 apiece. We're in the 60th. Fifth minute, give or take, 1-0 France.
23: All-time goals, Messi's got one up on Mbappe, 21-20.
18: Yeah, that's just a formality that Messi has that record, let's be honest with ourselves.
23: It is. That's why you got to embrace Mbappe, bro. You call, what do you call him?
18: The dictator.
23: You got to cut that out, man.
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18: 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Mike Rizzo, Colin Rizzo, Damian Prez. That was a 5-5. We'll take a timeout here. It's Russo and Rizzo on ESPN 106.3.
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5: 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Oh, sure. Scientists say solar storms mess with satellites, right? What am I... Bill Belichick? Forget it. Tune in before sunrise when we're immune to the sun's so-called harmful rays. Wake up with Unsportsmanlike on ESPN 106.3 before the sun starts its daily attack.
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18: Whatever the under for shots was for Morocco wasn't low enough. They got two shots right now at the 70th minute, down 2-0 to France. Ousmane Dembele was able to score right after the hydration break. It's Mike Rizzo. It's Colin Russo. It's Damian Perez. It is Russo and Rizzo on ESPN 106.3. Bet the under on the shots for Morocco in this one. This is all but over. But you can still bet it on the Hard Rock Bet app, Mike.
23: Absolutely. And Colin and I, we took a parlay yesterday, folks. Want to let you know it's alive and well. If France is able to see this through being up 2-0 in the 70th minute, we're going to be in line because we took a Kylian Mbappe anytime score. So once again, we took England, Argentina.

0: Colin and me, by the way, they're dead. 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
1: Now, I understand that Sabari's not playing, but
0: it's a pathetic performance.
1: The more you watch it, is this tournament just almost a formality for France?
0: I want to, dude.
1: You can almost say that. They've outscored their opponents 16-2 now. 16-2. They have not bled once.
0: How funny is this? Damien and I want to give Dame credit too. We said this on Extra Time. France, Spain, and Argentina are a different gravy. If they play one of those two teams, we'll get a good game.
1: Hopefully. Can Spain, the offensive output hasn't been there for Spain game.
0: But
1: can they keep it up against this team?
0: Spanish, the one team I think that has better midfielders than this team is Spain. Spain plays a cleaner game than any of these teams that they face. The one glaring thing that France has, obviously more than Spain, are the attackers.
1: Yeah, they score.
0: The attackers. Mbappe, Olise, Dembele are better than anything in the tournament. The only thing, listen, Yamal is great. Take them all out of the equation. Two out of the three. They got two out of the three. All right. But
1: you can make an argument for Olise or Dembele over Yamal right now.
0: But Spain and Argentina are on that level. And I was watching a couple of shorts from fans outside the stadium and stuff. Dude, French fans are already calling that they want Argentina. They're already calling that they want revenge for the 2022 World Cup.
1: Dance with the devil time and time again. Are they going to be? They're not going to be as motivated heading into that game. That's going to be the bulletin board.
0: Messi's a child of God, man. He figures it out, dude. That guy figures it out. They're never dead. They were down 2-0 in the 80th minute. They won the game. Colin, they scored three goals.
2: They're going to rally around.
1: Belgium did that. You give them credit to them?
0: No.
2: That Argentina.
1: As the 85th minute.
0: They celebrated in poor taste after the game.
1: Oh, right.
2: The motivation for that team is that this is Messi's last World Cup.
0: They die for him.
1: Right, of course.
0: Vice versa, French guys die for Mbappe. I don't care what you say, calling him a dictator.
1: They're dead
0: wrong there. Uh-huh. They love
1: They'll
0: that guy.
1: They'll die for Mbappe.
0: They love that guy.
1: Fear.
2: But with that,
0: all right.
2: With that being said, I think it's going to really take an out-of-this-world performance by Messi for Argentina to beat this team.
1: This France team is better than last time, and this Argentina team could be better on paper, but they haven't played better than last time. So... From the perspective, Damien, your perspective, is this almost a formality? We're getting close. This is the top 10 team in the world right now. A team that is coming off a top 4 finish at the World Cup.
0: The way the Deporte Sports talk about Morocco, Ronaldinho, similar to Paraguay, Ronaldinho's on that team.
1: Give
0: apparently.
1: Him a little credit.
0: I saw this. I saw this a mile away.
1: This should be 4-0.
0: I told Damien before the day, I wanted justice for the Dutch, dude. The Dutch are an incredible team. They would have gave France a really good game.
1: They can't score with them. They cannot score with them.
2: That's the thing. And that's the thing that's
0: I watched that Dutch team score five goals against Sweden.
2: I'm very worried about Spain if they got a face-off against France. I mean, that's a team that, yes, they were one of the favorites, but they haven't really shown as much this World Cup. And I don't think they have the firepower that France has. Like, they're going to have to keep up with France, and it's tough to see.
0: Keep in mind, I mentioned already, this is the manager's last dance. Didier Deschamps, legendary manager in that country, led him to the 2018 World Cup championship. There's a lot of juice with France right now. But the quality, if you're looking for a team to go bang for buck for player in the 11, it's Spain and it's Argentina. Now, Colin, it's not a contest on the bench and the reserves. France has the best bench and reserve players.
1: And they're playing the best.
0: But 11s. If you want to go 11 for 11, Spain and Argentina got it.
1: But you're body for body right now. But in terms of form, famous word, and form is not.

0: Not even close.
1: Well, for everyone that says the United States was a failure, that Paraguay team that lost by a penalty to Mbappe, we beat their bum 4-1. I don't want to hear this whole, it was the opening game. Stop it. That was an incredible result by the lads. Paraguay gave this team the best game. That's why I stand by what I said.
2: Is Mbappe hurt right now?
0: Oh, yeah, he's off the field. He's on the ground
2: again.
0: That
2: looks like a muscle injury.
1: Deschamps is bringing on Bradley
0: Barcola.
1: Let's
0: see what he's holding here. He's got a
1: Gatorade.
0: He's got a Gatorade. Nobody knows. Yeah, he's coming off, though. 2-0, 76th minute.
1: He seems fine. I think precautionary reasons.
0: Yeah, the precautionary reasons. 2-0, 76th.
1: He's waving. Damien, turn on the game sound in there. Give us. What the hell are they saying here?
0: Let's see what happens.
1: Hang on. Jean-Philippe Mateta. I think they're just making subs.
2: Yeah, he looks fine.
1: They're making subs. Yeah. I was about to say, put on fine. The damn game sound. Yeah,
2: that would change a lot, yeah. Though.
1: So Desiré Doué coming off, Doué and Mbappe coming off, Barcola and Mateta, by the way.
0: They haven't even played Barcola.
1: By the way, Bradley Barcola would start on 95%.
0: They haven't even played him yet.
1: Philip Jean Mateta would start on, Damien, what, 90% of the rosters? Guys, Colin, a legend at Crystal Palace.
0: So it's a formality. You're going to need a miracle to beat this team. The way
1: Spain
0: they're playing,
1: can do it. Spain can do it.
0: Belgium give Spain problems. Watch it happen.
1: I'm keeping it a buck. I'd rather have France win than Spain. Being honest, but Damien's on the other side.
0: I don't want France to win, but I'm almost accepting it. I'm accepting it. We have 2 games left to play after this.
2: You in specific shouldn't want. France to win.
1: Why is that?
2: Because Italy has 4 World Cups. If France wins this one, that'll give them 3. They're 1 away.
1: Damien, can I keep it a buck, mate? We haven't made 3. I really don't have any horse to ride on when it comes to the Azzurri Blue right now. Really don't. That whole federation, the league,
0: the federation,
1: Serie A's falling apart. I mean, damn, it's a bad time to be. Now, everyone, the United States stink. Comparatively to Italy right now, my God, dude.
0: 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Does Barcola have any dual citizenship anywhere else? Can he play elsewhere the next time?
1: Did
0: That'd
1: you
0: be great.
1: Hear, now, trolling aside, the United States. Damien, do you hear Trent Alexander-Arnold's trying to play for the United States now? There's a rumor of that going around.
2: I did hear that.
1: Now, Trent Collin, a top-tier fullback for England who got snubbed, apparently he's looking into playing for the United States.
2: Would he bench Sergiño Dest, though?
1: Well, Dest, to be fair, has been playing like a right wing. It would be Freeman. If anyone, it would be young Freeman.
2: Yeah.
1: It would be young Freeman.
2: But the first, what,
0: you take anybody
2: games?
0: You could get. That's, yeah. Where, that's the bottom
1: me?
0: Line. Take
1: Are
0: anybody
1: you
0: could get. Team with no depth? Yes, yeah. Sign me up. Please, yeah. Welcome to the team. All right, here's your jersey. What are we talking about?
1: Here's your jersey. Dude, grab a seat. No-brainer.
0: Grab a seat.
1: No-brainer. No-brainer.
0: Grab a seat. 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
1: 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Colin Russo, Mike Rizzo. We got Damian Perez behind the glass today. If you missed any of the program, go listen back. Apple, Spotify, wherever you get your podcasts, all those great places. It is currently 2-0 in the 82nd minute in France versus Morocco right now. A lot of action on the France side, not a lot of action on the Moroccan side, as they have showed no ability to get any offensive action. There we go. A shot on goal.
2: What a block by Magic Mike in goal.
1: He hasn't had to work a lot hold today while Bono has put himself through the ringer. Nonetheless, speaking of the World Cup, the soul of World Cup 2026 is here. While the stadiums are the beating heart of the games, the FIFA Fan Festival is the place to be at Bayfront Park. 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Bayfront Park, that is FIFA World Cup right here in Miami, 2026. Colin Russo, Mike Rizzo, Damian Perez. France, Morocco, 83rd minute. That this is over, and which is weird. We got no games tonight.
2: No, we're done, dude. It's my brother and my friends were texting earlier today. The World Cup's over. It's like in the sense of games all the time.
1: It's just not a lot of action.
2: It's over.
1: Not a lot of action. Yeah, I saw the George Washington.
2: Did you like it?
1: They had a QR code at the end of the movie to fund Young Washington 2.
2: Oh my God, was it good though? Are you giving him cash?
1: No, I did not give him cash.
2: You can give him a dollar. If I like the movie, and you know me, capitalism.
1: You love capitalism. Even if you don't get nothing back.
2: Love this country. Love capitalism.
1: No, I did not give him money. I thought the movie was pretty good though. Pretty good. And you didn't learn a ton about Washington. It's a very specific point in time. It's when he's rising through the ranks in the French and Indian War.
2: Yeah, I saw the preview of where he
1: looked. You know those History Channel movies that they make with the retellings? Yep. Like that with a buffed out budget. That's what it felt like.
2: Now, I saw the preview of a young Washington going up to the general and going, these Indians, I don't know how to, I want to give you the briefing on these Indians. Yeah. And the general goes, you got sacked. He goes, you don't know anything. I'm assuming that general went to that, godforsaken camp or woods or whatever.
1: The French and the Indians did not fight the colonial way. They didn't fight the revolutionary way. They didn't fight lining it up, firing shots on the horn.
2: What a waste.
1: What a godforsaken war pattern that was.
2: What a waste of time that is.
1: You are killing people.
2: Literally.
1: Well, the

0: French in the Indian.
1: I still can't believe we did that for 100 years. You did that.
0: You're killing us, guys.
1: I can argue you did that in the Civil War.
0: Yeah, you're killing us, guys. The noble. And George Washington says in the movie, they'll fight the honorable way, please. Winner, history is written by the victor, dude. We just got to walk out of this alive.
1: They're literally, like, I had a favorite history teacher. Her name was Mrs. Maddox. And the way she described it, it made us all laugh. You know, she goes, the Indians weren't the guy, you know, weren't the British soldiers who were marching, you know, line with the guns in hand. And then it was hysterical to me how they shot. It's shoot one bullet, grab your duster, get it in the barrel, clean the barrel out,
0: rotate the guns.
1: And meanwhile, you got 15 other guys and they're in an open field. What the hell are we doing? How is that the warfare for 100 years? I don't know whose idea that was.
0: I thoroughly agree.
1: What are we doing?
0: And the French and the Indians would fight a little bit more guerrilla style. They'd want to surround you. They'd come from the forest. They want to fight hand to hand.
1: They took cover like a smart person.
2: At the time, that was revolutionary,
1: too.
2: Oh,
1: God. I mean, the cover wasn't a thing back in the day.
0: I said that. I mean, in my review after the movie, I said it is a joke that the colonials used to fight like that. Guys, you are wasting everybody's time.
1: Dude.
0: Yeah, I mean, let's go.
1: Where is the cover?
0: Let's go.
1: Brother, down!
0: Hit the deck. Down! Hit the deck. They're shooting these bowling balls at you, and they shoot one a minute. I mean, guys, when they're coming, just get down.
1: Down!
0: They shoot one a minute. They shoot one a minute. Please.
1: But it's like, you shoot your bullet, grab your duster, put the gunpowder
0: in the barrel,
1: pour the gunpowder, grab a bullet, put it in, shoot, and then repeat. Of course people are taking a bullet to the head. You're not looking.
0: Don't sign me up. War patterns? Oh, please. I would rather not the Revolutionary War.
1: You're better off with a sword.
0: But apparently this studio, who people are up and down on, I don't know enough about it.
1: They're down on them.
0: They make all these movies about history retellings, and they showed a couple previews before that I'd never heard of. One of them was about Ronald Reagan at a remote meeting with Mikhail Gorbachev, who was the head of the Soviet Union in the mid-'80s.
1: Come on, Cal.
0: And in the mid-'80s, a peak of the Cold War, and Reagan was trying to do arms talks about nuclear war, and they're meeting in Iceland. And it was like a handful of, you know, barely big actors in the movie, and it's coming out in August. I'm like, that looks interesting. If that's true, I mean, that looks interesting. I'm going to have to go through the Washington movie, see what was embellished or not, because Washington was quite the hero. But I thought it was a good movie. Good enough. And I think it was amazing. I'm looking forward to the Odyssey next week.
1: Are you down, George
0: Washington? I love Washington. I was thinking about this today.
1: Are you down? Don't tell me you're down on Washington.
0: Top five Americans in the history of this country. Washington's on that list.
1: Absolutely.
0: Washington's on the
1: Thomas
0: list.
1: Thomas Edison's on the list.
0: Lincoln's on that list. I said MLK's on that list. You got to put, if you want to put, if you're thinking of, I was thinking of women, you could do women's suffrage, but I was thinking, you know, somebody like Harriet Tubman would have an argument on that list. The Wright brothers.
1: I think the three that have to be on there is Lincoln, Washington.
0: If you're going to put three presidents.
1: Lincoln, Washington.
0: And probably FDR. You're probably putting FDR.
1: Yeah. Yeah.
0: Got him out of the Depression.
1: Yeah.
0: New Deal. Kind of fixed America.
1: I like
0: got him ready for the war.
1: I like Jefferson.
0: Remember, FDR got them ready for the war.
1: I agree with that, but I like Jefferson too.
0: Jefferson's too close to Washington.
1: But he was a founding father, though. He was a part of that effort.
0: If you're going to put three politicians in it, I agree. You probably got to put
1: an inventor.
0: There.
1: Edison.
0: Edison. I mean,
1: you want to know who's an unspoken Tesla is?
0: Yeah. You can do Alexander Graham Bell did the telephone. The Wright brothers did the airplane.
1: Tesla wasn't born here, but a lot of people stole Tesla's ideas.
0: Yeah, sure.
1: That's something that gets lost in history.
2: Isn't Elon South African, though?
0: Yeah, Elon South African.
1: Yeah, but he's an American citizen.
0: Yeah.
1: You know what I mean? Tesla, and they became
2: technicality.
1: They're not from the country, but they became American citizens.
0: So I guess,
1: citizens.
0: Yeah, if you want to talk about a technicality, you got to think of a lot of the great scientists ever are not Americans.
1: Right.
2: Benjamin Franklin.
0: I would say Teddy Roosevelt over Ben Franklin's another one.
1: I would say Teddy over Ben.
0: Yeah,
2: didn't Benjamin Franklin kind of discover light?
0: Right. I'm going to get my history screwed up. Edison controlled it. Electricity. That was the big part. But, I don't know. I was thinking about it. I would say impactful, influential Americans. I mean, Lincoln and Washington, whatever order you choose.
2: A lot of snub.
0: And I think you got to do somebody socially, and that's why I think socially and, you know, for civil rights, that's why MLK, I think, is a no-brainer there. Definitely the most famous and most well-renowned and probably the most impactful rights activist.
1: Craig Comas in ChatGPT says, George Washington.
0: Yes.
1: Lincoln.
0: Yes.
1: Martin Luther King.
0: Yes.
1: Benjamin Franklin.
0: Okay.
1: And Thomas Jefferson.
0: I don't know if I'd
1: put Jefferson
0: was
1: the guy.
0: I agree. I don't know if I'd put him there.
1: Jefferson was the guy.
0: I don't know if I'd put him there.
1: It's my guy.
0: I don't know if I'd put him
1: there. Should have wore a damn jacket. What are we doing, Tommy? Put a damn jacket on.
0: I don't know if I would have put Jefferson.
1: Guy caught pneumonia. He's walking outside in sub-zero weather.
0: You got to give FDR some credit. Because FDR got us out of the Great Depression. That was the toughest part.
1: What assistant?
0: The Industrial Revolution. Go ahead.
1: What assistant didn't give Tommy his jacket? What are we doing here?
0: They have assistants back then?
1: One did 1 degree out.
2: Squires.
0: Mike Rizzo, Colin Russo, Damian Perez, stick around. You got extra time coming up next. Stay tuned right here. It is 6 extra added minutes, 91st minute, 2-0 France. But this has been Russo and Rizzo on ESPN 106.3.
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1: Well, that's it. France is advancing. Morocco is going home. And Kylian Mbappe has another goal in the knockout stage. Welcome on back into another episode of Extra Time. And welcome on back into another day of the greatest tournament in the world. The World Cup, Damian. I got to keep it a buck today, folks. Granted, you know, I love being on air. I love doing the program. I love doing I'm missing the games, Dame. I can't lock into the damn game. Where's the game tonight? Why? Like, I know we're bowing down to France. You know, France, a biggest biggest team in the tournament outside of Lionel Messi and Argentina. They want to cater to the European fan. Damian, we're all at work. West Coast, work. Us, work. Middle America, work. No one was able to watch this game start to finish. Am I wrong on that? This game should have been at 8 o'clock tonight. Absolutely. It should have been an 8 o'clock start tonight.
2: Especially because it's the standalone game.
1: I'm going home and I'm going to be watching anime again when I'm done training tonight. Anime again? I mean, I guess I could throw on some baseball. Baseball, by the way, which has been great. But it's the World Cup, mate. Where are they? It's in the States. The hell are we kicking off at 4 o'clock in Boston? Am I missing something? Or do I have a stones to throw with this take? I mean, this is Kylian Mbappe, Ousmane Dembele, Michael Olise. I mean, this is the team in the tournament. And they're playing at 4 o'clock. Missed the whole thing. Now, there was a moment where we thought Kylian Mbappe was hurt, but it turns out they were just going to substitute him out. I mean, Dame, it's incredible to me how much depth France truly has. I mean, they're going to Barcola off the bench, who would start on 90% of these rosters. Philip Jean Mateta, who I could argue 80 to 85% of these rosters would start. Zaire Emery, who starts for the Champions League champions for the last 2 years, your European champion in PSG. I mean, indestructible are words that come to mind, is a word that comes to mind when you think of France. But the quality that this team has, the swagger that this team has, they're a team on a mission. And not to mention Didier Deschamps, a coach who's in his final year, a coach who has won a World Cup. 2018, they were heroes as they paraded the streets of Paris. Dame, if you ask me, field or France, and I'm a Lionel Messi man, I'm rooting for Argentina. My big old wagon is hitched onto Argentina and Lionel Messi. Dude, I don't know who's beating this team. Now, Spain and Argentina, they have a similar 11. When I say similar, at least in quality, bang for buck, their 11 players are great, just like France. But if we start getting into reserves and we start getting into the bench players, it favors France. And a lot of these games go deep into the final, and as we call it, the dying embers of the game. Now, I will give Argentina credit. They were able to win that World Cup at Qatar. Granted, Dame, they're up 2-0 in the fixture. They were able, France was able, it was 2-0 at halftime in favor of Argentina. And Argentina almost blew that game. You were a Colomuani strike on target away from Spain holding up that trophy. And when you hear from France fans outside of these stadiums, when you hear from French fans talking about the World Cup, specifically with the France team. They want revenge on Argentina. They want to take Argentina to the woodshed. I saw all those videos today of fans, of French fans and Frenchmen being outside of Gillette Stadium in Boston going, you know, we want Argentina. I'm like, in the back of my head, I'm like, the hell aren't you worried about Morocco? Morocco, a great tournament team. The Deportes boys, you know, the Prime Dino's on the team. They dispatched them. That was never close today. That was never close today in that final fixture for Morocco. And I give them credit. They went to a semifinal the last World Cup. They went to the quarterfinal deeper than any of my teams in the United States men's national team and the Azuri Blue. But juggernaut, wagon, 888-760-3776. Is this a formality? Is this already over? Is this one of those things where we're watching these games, but in the back of our head, we already know that France is going to be the winner? I mean, that strike by Kylian Mbappe for that first goal, Damien, that's as good of a goal as you'll ever find. Right foot, right to left, finesse onto the near post. Bono, who is on his head. Bono is on his head for 55 minutes. And France finally able to breach the net and bust the game open. Not surprised about it, but at the same time, Morocco had nothing going forward. Nothing. And that's the way they've played all tournament. I remind you, against the Dutch. The Dutch scored in the 69th minute and Morocco was able to come back. I remind you, the game against Brazil in the group stage. Brazil had the early goal from Vinicius, whereas it was Morocco scored, and then the Vinicius goal. They've been in tight battles before. They've been in tight games before. They've been able to figure it out. Not this time, man. Not against Dembele, not against Mbappe, Michael Olise. I mean, Olise had a quiet game. You could say a lot of the French players had a quiet game. But they're still moving on. Coming up later on in the program, we're going to have Nate Bacady joining us. We're going to be talking to him about a whole slew of things, World Cup, everything football related. That's coming up at 6:20. We'll ask him about the French. We'll ask him about the United States men's national team. Still licking my wounds over my lads, not even really putting an effort out against Belgium. Talk a little Christian Pulisic with Nate as well. But today, Damien, I look at the World Cup. I look at it's what happened, and with the game at 4 o'clock, the best moments. And granted, you know, you could argue the knockout and then the quarterfinal and the semifinal. These are the best. But for me, Damien, it's nonstop action in the group stage, man. That's my favorite part about the World Cup.
2: Yeah, this is where the games get best. But as far as like looking forward to like waking up and having games morning, afternoon, and evening, I mean, it's tough to beat the group stage. But with that being said, like I said, this is where we're really going to see those matchups like we're seeing now, like the Norway versus England. I assume we're going to get a France versus Spain. This is where those exciting matchups do get played. But it's something about those games and having soccer all day and just looking forward to it. It's just awesome.
1: And like for me, like being at work and like we got nothing to watch tonight. Why is this game at 4 o'clock? And I know I've answered my own question to that. We're catering to the European audience. I say something, Dame. To hell with them. We cater, dude. I have to watch Manchester United, my favorite club team outside of Inter Miami. I have to watch United at 3 o'clock in Champions League matchups. I have to watch United on Mondays at 3 o'clock. It's awful. Awful. Give them a taste of their own medicine. Have this game at 3 a.m. European time. The one time it can be catered to us, it's not even catered to us. 4 o'clock. Who is making these schedules? Let's look at tomorrow as well. By the way, the game the United States were supposed to play in, it's Spain and Belgium at 3. 3 o'clock? What? And miss the whole game. I like Spain in that game, by the way, in a big way.
2: Spain versus Belgium?
1: I like Spain in that game.
2: Yeah, that's I'm hoping Spain wins that game, but like I said, I don't know, man. I know they're favorites and they got a lineup you can compare to this French team, but they really haven't found themselves in this World Cup. I know they've gotten past their games, they've beat their opponents, but I don't think they've been as dominant as France has been. And Belgium is a team that, you know, when they're on defensively, they're tough to beat, and we saw that firsthand in the game versus America.
1: Yeah. I like Lamine Yamal and company. I like Belgium. They had fire for the whole situation with Balogun and company, but I'm not buying that against Spain, man. The one thing you could say about Spain are the goals. Where have the goals been this tournament?
2: They're lacking of strikers.
1: Where you know, outside of Lamine Yamal, I don't want to feel like, hey, he's a world-class player up front, but they got him in the midfield. I find it hysterical that Unai Simón plays over David Raya. The best club goalkeeper in the world, yeah, can't even sniff the lineup. That's why when we talk about France and the quality that they have, the two teams that can go bang for buck with the 11 are Spain and are Argentina. But it might not even be enough. It might, at this point, at this moment in time, it might not be enough. Now, Damien, if we could talk about that French game, what a shocking tackle by Mazraoui in the box. Did not get the ball at all, completely took out Mbappe. And then I found it hysterical that the Argentinian referees iced Kylian Mbappe.
2: Yeah, and
1: they took, Damien, that was like 7 minutes.
2: And there's something that you saw that play live and you knew it was a penalty.
1: Yeah.
2: So why did it take 15, 20 minutes for VAR to review that? That's been the thing with this tournament. If there is one negative to take away from this World Cup, it's been the inconsistency with the refereeing.
1: Yeah, and that's Mbappe immediately after he missed the penalty, or rather got it saved. You could tell by what he was saying, you know, complaining that it took so long. Now, they had chances. I mean, they battered him. Colin and I, my partner and I, talked about it, Russo and Rizzo. Morocco survived the onslaught in the first half.
2: That whole game, I know first half specifically, but basically the entire game was played in the Morocco half.
1: And then, I mean, Dame, this strike, I'm watching these highlights. Digne hits the bar. I mean, bro.
2: Bono had a great game.
1: Every highlight is Bono jumping and diving for his life to save it. And, you know, you give Mbappe credit. That one of the, it's like every goal I say with Kylian this tournament. But really, like, Damien, the angle that Mbappe scored from, the tight space where he won the ball in the box, I mean, really a couple of players in the world that could probably do that. And that right foot, right to left finesse.
2: Bent it around him.
1: Corner pocket. I mean, Bono tried his darndest, and he almost got there. Give him credit. Bono almost got his hands on that. But just beautiful placement. And then Dembele, Bono does get a hand on the second goal, but Dembele with pinpoint accuracy, nice little, I want to call it low driven. Not necessarily, though. It had some air underneath it. Two beautiful goals by France in this game. And Damien, you were onto something because Mbappe, I think he was sore or tired or whatever. He went to ground. He looked at Deschamps, went to ground, something Christian Pulisic should have done, and came off of the pitch. He ended up icing his
2: foot. Like it's his ankle.
1: He was icing his ankle on the sideline. I guess, Dame, we'll look in the break exactly what's going on if there's an injury. I think it's fatigue, man. These guys have played a lot of games. I mean, keep in mind, you know, how many group stage games? You played three group stage games. That's the fifth game.
2: There was an extra game this year in the knockout round.
1: There's been five games that France has already played.
2: Good thing is their next game isn't till Tuesday, so they do have a bit of rest.
1: And even in the celebrations, Mbappe's jumping up and down on the ankle. It doesn't look like he's going to be injured. Damien, my ultimate nightmare is Kylian Mbappe and a player of his caliber getting hurt and not being able to have him play in the semifinal.
2: Yeah, because we're all waiting for that clash. France and Spain, assuming Spain gets past Belgium.
1: They're going to get past Belgium. We're all waiting
2: for that clash. And that's at 3 p.m. on Tuesday in Dallas Stadium. So
1: they're going to get
2: pristine conditions.
1: Dame, you there? They're going to get past Belgium. Don't you worry about that. They got karmas coming for Belgium.
2: Will you be hate watching?
1: Oh, God. Oh, gosh. Listen, my Lord and Savior, Jesus Christ, tells me to turn the cheek, you know, but my gosh, I will be rooting for Spain. There ain't no secret there. No secret there. I had a problem with the coach, the way he acted after the game with his gestures And then I had a problem with the celebration in the locker room. But, you know, if you give it out, you got to take it. Apparently, I'm a sore loser. Do you like Zlatan on the desk?
2: I love Zlatan on the desk. I love him as a personality. Even before he was on the desk.
1: You know who my guy is.
2: Lawless. Is that why you're asking me, do you not like Zlatan?
1: Correct.
2: Because he gets on your guy?
1: Well, Alexi, Alexi has a... Listen, for the record, Zlatan the player, incredible. Zlatan the person, incredible. Henri the player, incredible. They're monotone. They're too monotone for me. Alexi, he's American. He has charisma. He has takes. You take a side on Lawless. You either hate his guts like you or you love him like me. You hate his guts.
2: Lawless?
1: Yeah, you hate his guts.
2: I really don't mind him. I do think at times he's got some crazy takes, but I don't mind him. I do enjoy when they get on him though.
1: Another one of my guys is Nate Bucati, the play-by-play announcer on MLS Apple TV, one of the more respectable voices in American soccer broadcasting. Folks, from 2015 to 2022, he served as the lead commentator for Sporting Kansas City in the MLS, and since 2018, he has called matches on Fox. Including MLS and international competitions such as the CONCACAF Gold Cup. So we're going to be talking to Nate Bucati coming up next right here on Extra Time. We're coming right back. Nate Bucati next on ESPN 106.3.
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1: Welcome back, folks, to Extra Time. 888-760-3776 is that number to get into the program. Joining us now is a very special guest. We got Nate Bucati from Apple TV joining us. Nate also calls a lot of CONCACAF action, was with Sporting Kansas City and their broadcasting team before joining Apple TV. Nate, how you doing, partner? Thanks so much for the time today.
5: Doing great. Thanks for having me. Great time of year, isn't it?
1: Best time of the year. Now, I wanted to start with you, partner, listen, with your ties to calling some of the games in CONCACAF action. You know the United States team. Partner, I'm 31. I go back to the 02 World Cup, really being locked in to our lads. I know that game didn't end the way we wanted, but I personally thought there was a lot of good from this United States team. You scored, you know, you tied the goal count in the first half against Paraguay for the last one. You know, let's take 02 out of it. I really think this has been the most successful World Cup since then. I wanted to get your opinion on the run the United States had and obviously the crash out versus Belgium in that next round.
5: Yeah, I think it is, and you could look at it statistically and say that it is the best run because they scored the most goals. They won the most games. I think you could also, though, argue that 2014 was a better run because that group survived the group of death. You know, they had to go toe-to-toe with the likes of Ghana and Portugal and Germany to get out of the group. You know, the argument against this year's team is that they didn't beat anybody good. You know, now they looked great in doing it, right? Against Australia, against Paraguay, who showed that they were a tough team. They showed that they had a good opponent. They really struggled and how successful this tournament really was.
1: Now, Nate Bucati joining us on Apple TV, play-by-play announcer, CONCACAF action, formerly of Sporting Kansas City. Nate, you can't go anywhere without hearing people talk about Christian Pulisic. I guess I'm a rare bird. I'm the only one, I guess, somewhat defending Pulisic as I've been listening and hearing things. You know, it's unfortunate what happened. It's unfortunate what he said in the post game. But from someone who remembers the dark days of Trinidad and Tobago and Taylor Twellman and Max Bretos on SportsCenter breaking it down, you know, Pulisic was really the face after that. Got a respectable level back on the United States brand, dominated CONCACAF competition, was our best player back in Qatar. You know, the conversations with Pulisic after Qatar were, all right, we got to surround him with players. The part that I feel sick to my stomach about is that I think this is the deepest the United States team ever has ever been. And you finally surrounded him with some guys, and then he gets hurt, doesn't play in the Australia game, really doesn't play well against Bosnia until the 10-man situation happened and they banded together, and then gets injured again in that game against Belgium. And let's call a spade, Nate. He played awful. Have we all seen the stats, the 14 drill. Where are you at with Pulisic? Do you agree with kind of, you know, the take out thereof? He's got to be better. Or do you have a soft spot for him like me?
5: Probably somewhere in the middle. You know, look, everybody's lining up to take their shots at him right now. And I don't love that part of our society in today's world. Some of the players that, you know, are former national team players that are taking shots at him right now, I think a lot of their criticisms are very justified. But I also think some of them have a short-term memory about some of the things that they did and said when they were players. You know, that seems to be a common theme in society. But I will say that I think the legacy of Christian Pulisic was severely damaged by this competition. Because now we have a body of work from a couple of World Cups to go off of. And the reality is, I think he scored one goal. He's had some bad performances. And more importantly, he's been unavailable a lot. And whether it's because he doesn't want to play or because he can't play, he misses a lot. And the thing I think that has been clear is he has not been up for being the guy that was supposed to be the face of this team. Some guys thrive when they're the secondary or tertiary type player. And maybe that's the case with Christian. Maybe it's just that his body won't hold up. I also wonder how much his love for the game has maybe waned over the years, because the way he talks and the way he acts these days, it almost seems like he's not enjoying any of this. You know, maybe all the criticism, the injuries, has gotten to him over time and he just doesn't have the joy for it anymore. I'm not really sure, but it at the end of the day, it can't be denied. You can't count on him. You can't count on him to be in the lineup, let alone to produce in the biggest moment. And that sounds like a really harsh thing that I'm saying, and I'm not saying it other than to be factual, you know, and I'm not trying to get into questioning his heart or his mentality or anything, because I don't know the origins for it, but I know there's a history of him not playing, and there's a history of him having some duds in the biggest moments here recently.
1: Now, Nate, It very simple here. Was this a successful World Cup or was it not a successful World Cup in your eyes for the United States?
5: It was a par. That's the best analogy I've heard, because I've been listening to that debate a lot. And when you say successful, it's pass or fail. And I think it's right in the middle of pass and fail, which sounds like you're riding the fence, but I think par is right. You know, here's the score you're supposed to shoot. If you did that, you didn't do anything special, but you didn't embarrass yourself, right? A bogey is a disappointment, and a birdie is like, and what I would say is, somebody gave me this analogy, I think it's a good one. It's a par when you got on the green with your first shot and you somehow three putted. You know what I mean?
1: Yep.
5: So it's like, oh, man, we had a chance at a birdie. We had a chance at something special, and then we blew it. You know, I think that's kind of that's the way I feel about it. So I can't say it's a failure. They beat the teams they were supposed to beat, and they look good doing it. But I also can't say that they didn't get us any further than we're used to getting. And then, honestly, they were more embarrassed by Belgium this time around than they were in 2014.
1: Yeah, and obviously a lot of former players who I grew up, you know, idolizing, and Landon Donovan and Timmy Howard, they're not happy today. And listen, I understand all of it. I understand their point of view. I understand Christian's point of view. But a little bit of me wishes that we could just all get along, because the fact of the matter is,
5: man,
1: they all went to the same place. Nate, they all went to the same place. They all couldn't get out of the same place. You know what I mean? And from someone who, like I said, has really been locked in on this team and following this team, I wish we could all get along.
5: Man, I totally agree with you. I think that the run-up to this World Cup was a lot of negativity, a lot of animosity towards the United States and mistrust and all these things. And then when the World Cup started, it's like we brought the whole world together and everybody's been appreciating the U.S. and vice versa, and all these differences have been set aside. Then all of a sudden we have the controversy with Balogun that seems to set the whole world against us again, and obviously galvanized Belgium. And then it seemed to take all this goodwill and momentum that the United States had and throw it in the trash can for a little bit. I'm not going to let it ruin everything, but it just seems like, can we? And I definitely think you're right that there's been a problem with a lot of alums just kind of trashing the team. And maybe some of it's rightfully so, because I think the mentality of this group needs to be questioned a little bit. But it also seems like a lot of these guys, the alums, are doing it either to get a lot of clicks, have some hot takes, or maybe because they have some sort of animosity towards this group. And it's really unfortunate all the way around. I love the way the hockey team all got together at the Olympics, and all the alums seem to be pulling for them. And we just never really seem to be able to maintain that on the soccer side right now. Yep.
1: Now, Nate Bucati is joining us, play-by-play announcer for the MLS on Apple TV, calls CONCACAF games. One of the more respectable voices in American soccer, joining us on Extra Time. Last thing here with the United States, partner, and then we'll move on to the knockout round. I personally think this is the best place we've been in for the future. I think this is what I do, Nate. I'm already looking forward to hopefully you being on the broadcast for CONCACAF action in September. But I, you know, when that Nation League rolls around, we're going to have to go through a qualification process, which I think is going to be really good for this side. I think it's going to be good to play competitive matches over these next 4 years. As far as for 2030, Pulisic, McKinney, Adams, they're going to be 31. You're going to have a lot of mix of other guys who are under the age of 27, 25. No, Freeman's 21. Tillman's 24, 25. Like, core roster pieces and core 11 pieces. It's going to be a mixture of veteran guys and younger guys. I'm really excited for the future, and I truly hope that we could lock down Maurizio Pochettino and have him take on a four-year project and lead us into the next World Cup.
5: Yeah, I think it's going to be interesting to see what happens with Pochettino. I'd be pretty surprised if he decides to stay around for another 4 years. I think he wants to get back to managing every day, but maybe I'm totally wrong about that. But either way, I think the future's bright for the U.S. And the academies now in MLS are cranking out more good talent than they ever have. And 4 years is a long time for some of those players to grow. And some of them are going to be guys we're not even talking about or have on the radar right now. Alex Freeman wasn't on anybody's radar at this time 4 years ago. And here he is, you know, starting every game in the World Cup. When I say not on anybody's radar, I mean for the men's national team.
1: Right.
5: People weren't talking about him like that. So, yeah, I think that U.S. soccer's in a good place. I think the future is bright, and but 4 years is going to be a long way from now.
1: Yep. And I, Kevin Sullivan and some other guys who are going to be on their way playing European ball when they come of age, I'm pretty excited for it. Now, Nate, I'm going to keep it simple with this next. Is France indestructible? Are they indestructible? Is it France and everyone else?
5: They're not indestructible. They're about to run into a real challenge when they take on Spain if Spain gets through this round. That's going to be, I mean, that could be the World Cup final.
1: Mm.
5: But they are the best team. You know, I told my buddies, to me, they're like the dream team back in the Michael Jordan days, if everybody else in the world was also good at basketball. So there's more competition is what I'm saying. But, you know, that Morocco side is the seventh ranked team in the world. And they just got put to the sword, you know. I mean, this France team is—they are loaded, they're confident, they're exciting to watch, and it's going to take something special to beat them. If there's a team that can do it, I would put Spain at the top of that list, and England and Argentina right behind them. So, but all those teams will be able to actually give them a game.
1: Now, England, you're not buying into the roof that's going on with Norway right now and Erling Haaland, Nate.
5: Oh, look, Norway can easily win that game against England. I'm not saying that they can't. Erling Haaland is an incredible player who can change a game all by himself. You know, Martin Odegaard is a phenomenal midfielder, and they got a bunch of other legitimate players around him. But if you look at the transfer value of the starting 11 for Norway tomorrow and the starting 11 for England, it's like $420 million for Norway, which is pretty damn good. That's like twice of America's. And then England's is like $860 million. I mean, it's just, you know, they're loaded. Now, again, that doesn't mean they're going to win, but they should win. They're the favorites.
1: Mm-hmm. Now, Nate, I'm the only person in the country that can't seem to be getting behind Haaland because I'm a Manchester United diehard fan. That guy has terrorized me for the likes of 4.5 years, but I hear you on the England thing. I really think that win against Mexico could maybe give them the moxie that they needed. Because, you know, watching England, with that Tuchel system, they don't want the ball. They want to win the ball, and then they want to counter. And I think people get the misconception about that team and how they're constructed with Tuchel. You know, they left a lot of talent at home. And obviously, England being England, they're always going to be a news story. Now, partner, I'm voice of the Inter Miami Herons down here in South Florida. I feel foolish because my partner and I, Damian Perez, I looked at Damian and I go, you know what? Before the World Cup started, Nate, I go, you know what? I still think Messi could be a top, you know, eight, top nine player at this World Cup. I think he could be able to score some goals. Nate, he's been the best player in this World Cup. And I truly feel foolish for not necessarily, you know, knowing that he was going to be on top of the Golden Boot race. To get, you know, we called the games here, and I still had my doubts if he was still the best player at the World Cup. But what have been your thoughts on Lionel Messi, and specifically that most recent comeback win against Egypt?
5: Yeah, I had the same conversation, very similar conversation with the press officer for Sporting Kansas City, because we had just done a pep rally here in town. We're having a watch party for that game, because that hat trick happened here in Kansas City, yep, where I live. And while we were getting ready to start that game, I said to Patrick, you know, I'm really excited for Messi to go put up a few goals in this tournament, because he might not be the best player in the world anymore, but he's still in the top five, in my opinion. And I thought that was a bold statement. Now he's leading the Golden Boot race.
1: Right?
5: Like, top five, bro. The disrespect, right? The disrespect. I will say this. Right now, I think Mbappe is the best player in the world right now. But Messi's, like, right there with him. And Messi's 39.
6: It ever does, and his skill level is still what it ever was. The ball's at his mercy. Except for when he's taking penalties for some reason. I don't know how to explain that. You

0: a who do you have winning the North American 2026 World Cup?
1: When I filled out my bracket, I picked Argentina to repeat. And that seems crazy because repeating is so difficult, and I don't think they have the best roster. But they have Messi. They have a system, and they have a belief that they can win, and they're not scared of the climate here. I worried about the European teams and the way they would handle the climate in the United States. So I picked Argentina. I guess I got to stick with them. I will say right now, when I watch, France is the best team. I thought they had the best roster coming in, but you don't always know what you're going to get from France from a connectivity and an effort standpoint. They showed me actually the thing that impressed me the most was the way they handled Paraguay and all the antics. They didn't get out of their game. You know, they stayed with it. They ground out an ugly win. And if they can do that when everybody else actually tries to play against them, I think they'll overwhelm them. So, I got to stick with my opinion, all right? I'm sticking with Argentina. Somehow, some way, Messi's going to do it again.
0: Now, they would be the third team to ever go back-to-back, joining Brazil and my other team, my Azuri Blue. Nate, as you could tell, my last name, my grandmother made sure I was an Italian national team fan a very long time ago. Now, Nate, bonus question. I lied to you. One more bonus question. When the hell are the Italians going to figure it out? I have this conversation all the time with Damian Perez, my producer and co-host. It's just like Serie A is a mess right now. None of those teams have any money. I mean, Nate, honest to God, I look at these signings that are made in the Serie A. They're all loan deals. All these teams are bankrupt. What the hell happened to Italian soccer? I mean, you had R9 in that league growing up. You know, I know Ronaldinho later on, that was went to AC Milan. They never won anything. But, Nate, this used to be, the Italians used to have the league. They used to have the team. When am I going to see them next in this damn tournament?
1: You know what? It's actually a great reminder, though, that things are not stagnant in this world. You know, right now we watch it and go, the Premier League is the class of Europe, and that's never going to change. The 90s, it was Italy, right? And so things can't change. Economies change. Geopolitics change. And who knows what's going to happen next in Italy. But right now, you're right. The league's actually somewhat entertaining to watch because there's parity, because there's no great team.
0: Right.
1: But it's actually a pretty awful style to watch, I have to say. I mean, more nil-nil draws in that league, I think, than anywhere. And for the national team, I don't know what to tell you there, man. I think they need to kind of step into the 21st century a little bit until they stop recycling 70-year-old coaches. Maybe they need Cesc Fabregas to take over, you know, get that Como thing working for the national team. I don't know, man.
0: Yeah. Listen, Como, is my, aunties and uncles who are still in the fight, you know, they'd like to remind me who still live there. That's their guy. Nico Paz. That's where I'm at this point, Nate. I got my family in Italy. They email because, you know, I like to say they're stuck in the Stone Age, but they're emailing telling me, cousin, make sure you talk Nico Paz. It's like, oh, God. Nate, thanks for all the time, partner. I appreciate it. And listen, I know you like me, we're looking forward to getting MLS back to action, you know, coming up here in 2 weeks, and I'll see you down the line, partner, okay?
1: Sounds great, brother. Thanks for having me.
0: Yep, that was Nate Bucati from Apple TV joining us here on Extra Time. We got to take a timeout. When we come back, we'll do our final segment. We'll break down the next couple of games for the World Cup on ESPN 106.3.
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4: Appreciate Nate Bucati from Apple TV joining us last segment. A couple of MLS guys, myself and Nate. I liked what Nate said about the par stuff. How the United States, you know,
5: spot on
4: par, pretty good. I still think it was a success. You call me a homer.
5: It was a success all the way up until the Belgium game.
4: Hey, Dame, you call me a homer.
5: And I think if that game would have gone, I don't know, if USA would have lost 1-0 in a tight, tight game, I think we'd be sitting here saying it was a success.
4: I'm a homer. It's all right. I'm a honker. As Greg Brinda, former Good Karma Brands teammate, used to call me for Ohio State.
6: No one's thinking about Ohio State. No one cares.
4: You honker. I always got a big kick out of that, Dame. You know, homer, no. Mike, you're not a homer. You're a honker. Just next level homer, basically.
5: A loud homer. That's what that translates
4: to. You honker. Yeah, you got that right. Trolling aside, I still think it's the best United States 11. I meant what I said when we talked to Nate about I wish everybody could just get along. Like, why can't Tim Howard and Landon Donovan just get along with Pulisic? I watched...
5: I feel like it's been more Landon Donovan, though.
4: No. Did you see what Timmy said?
5: What did he say?
4: What's the podcast that Timmy and Landon do? Regardless, Landon, like, asked him about Pulisic, and, like, Howard, in so many words, had a one-word sentence because he didn't want to explode. Does that make sense? Right. He said what he had to say, and he said, move on.
5: I'd rather say less
4: than
5: disrespect
4: anyone. We'll move on. And I told you, Tim Howard, him and Pulley Goat, they're my favorites. You know, Howard was, when I was a child, Pulley Goat, you know, into adolescence. You know, damn, 2018, 24, you know, that's when Pulisic came aboard. And when I grew up, you know, Tim was the goalkeeper for Everton. I remember him playing for Sir Alex Ferguson and my Red Devils. Like, I loved Tim Howard. Absolutely loved him. I didn't have his jersey. It was Josie Altidore, by the way, who's still with the X. You know, I texted her. She goes, my kids are wearing it. I said, great. I said, groom that next generation, baby. Get them going. They go, yeah, she told me the kids go, The kids say that that's a classic. Yeah. They call it a classic, and apparently it gets a lot of clout at school.
5: And so, Josie Altidore, he was on the broadcast for Telemundo.
4: I'll take it.
5: Spanish.
4: Really? Played one. I didn't know he spoke Spanish. Yeah. Loved Altidore. God, where did he play it? In internet? No,
5: Villarreal.
4: The club? Yeah.
5: Played a long time.
4: La Liga. Dame, the more I look at this bracket, and listen, Nate is right. Nate Bucati, who joined us, he picked Argentina. You know, you got to stick with it. They're still in the tournament. But Dame, you there? Nobody's beating France, dude.
5: It's tough. It's going to take them imploding.
4: It's going to take a one in a million shot, like Luke Skywalker blowing up the Death Star.
5: And that's what it's going to take. The thing with France, they're one of the only teams. Like, for example, USA, you know, we needed Christian Pulisic to show up.
4: All right.
5: But with France, let's say, for example, Mbappe doesn't show up. Dembele still does. If Mbappe and Dembele don't show up, Olisa does. You know, so there it's just.
4: And if neither of them do, they're going to bring Barcola off the bench.
5: Or they got Doué, who was the, what was he, the best young player in UEFA this year?
4: Correct.
5: So,
4: And it's just. Doué,
5: who. Where's the weakness on that roster?
4: Doué,
5: that's the question mark.
4: Doué should have scored today, by the way. He was good enough to score today, but it was an incredible performance by the Morocco goalkeeper and Bono. Let's do our moment of the day presented by Tri-Rail.
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4: Moment of the day is simple. It's the Kylian Mbappe goal, which opened up the scoring, and France never looked back. Mbappe received the ball on the left side of the box, made a nifty move, got it to his right foot, finesse shot right to left, corner pocket, 1-0. Kylian Mbappe, who has 20 World Cup goals. Lionel Messi has 21 with the record. Obviously, this is going to be Leo's last World Cup.
5: Third place is Klose, so there's a large gap between the two.
4: So, Dame, the point I'm trying to make, brother, Mbappe is going to be the...
5: Right, he's gunning for it.
4: Like,
5: it's a matter of time, not when.
4: I think it...
5: Or if.
4: I'm going to take it a step further, and you know I love Lionel Messi. Mbappe will be the best international player of all time when it's all said and done. Best team. I won't argue that. Best team, surrounded by more talent, even though, Damien, listen, let's not act like Argentina. What'd you call Uzbekistan?
5: Plumbers.
4: Okay. Let's just, you know, Argentina isn't surrounded by, Messi's not surrounded by plumbers either, all right? But I think we could sit here and agree that the French roster significantly better, I think, than everybody else. But the funniest part is, like, Mbappe scores all the goals.
5: Yeah.
4: I know Dembele had a hat trick. I remind everybody it was against a Norway team that didn't have a single starter.
5: Olisa leads the World Cup in assists.
4: He's just force-feeding Mbappe.
5: They're so stacked. Like, I know we've said it a lot here, but it's legitimately a spoil of riches.
4: But, like, Olisa, I want to remind everybody for all my
5: soccer. Could have been on England, too.
4: I want to remind, Olise, correct. I want to remind all my soccer nuts out there. Dude, Crystal Palace couldn't give away Olise. What was that? Like a $60 million transfer to Bayern Munich? Seriously, though. Like, remember when it came time for him to go on the next, nobody wanted him.
5: Right. Or at least nobody wanted him as bad.
4: And then he goes to Bayern and, like, you know, Ballon d'Or, I think, would be a stretch, but, you know, he's having great years. Incredible years. Him and the Kaiser. And obviously, folks, when I talk about the Kaiser, that's my nickname for Harry Kane.
5: That's another team. Bayern Munich. I mean, that team, Bayern Munich, I don't know how they haven't had more European success, really.
4: I mean, Damien, let's not sit here. They're not plumbers either. You know, I mean, the teams that you and I grew up with on the club side that dominated, Bayern, Barcelona, Madrid, United with Ferguson, and now City with Pep. Like, those five. Do you want to throw anyone else in there?
5: Chelsea had their years.
4: Well, you're right. The Mourinho years. The Mourinho years, the Didier, Drogba! You know, the Drogba scoring in every friggin' UCL game possible in Champions League. What, 3 years we give Chelsea? I guess we could throw them in there. My cousin Blake's
5: team. They had an era.
4: Fine. I remind everybody they lost on that dark and dreary and rainy night in Russia to Cristiano Ronaldo and the mighty Manchester United Red Devils. But, Dame, Bayern is a juggernaut.
5: Yeah.
4: And you're right. The other teams in Bundesliga are a farm system for him. Unless you're Florian Wirtz, who goes to Liverpool on what? What was that, $100 million?
5: Too much.
4: Waste of money. That's what we call that.
5: Way too much.
4: Now, you're talking to a United fan. I got nothing good to say about Liverpool ever, both of them and City. I'm the only person in the country that is hate watching Haaland. For the record, Haaland's an amazing dude. Would love to grab lunch with him sometimes, but he plays for the rival.
5: He's become extremely marketable here in America, too.
4: Yeah, he plays for the rival. He didn't bring his food. Yeah, or rather, excuse me, he brought his own food, which I find hysterical. But you give him credit, man. Haaland is incredible. He's an incredible talent.
5: He drinks raw milk. Did you see that?
4: Yeah, yeah. I don't think I can do that. I've been, you know.
5: I can't even drink it when it's like, I guess, here's what is it processed when it's in
4: the... Don't even get me started. Now, I don't want to get too into the weeds on this. My mother grew us up on 2% milk, and that's why I think I have stomach issues. Every meal, 2% milk. Don't even get me started. That's, let's just say I don't believe in 2% milk. Okay. I
5: think is that the blue cap?
4: Yes. It ruined my stomach, Dave. My mother, oh, you grow big and strong. No, it'll just ruin my plumbing.
5: What's the science behind my, is 2% like, I guess like strong or stronger concentration?
4: It's just not good for you. Almond milk. You're drinking milk, drink organic almond milk, but I'm not a milk guy to be fair. I don't drink it anymore. But, Dame, was it just me? My dude, my mother force-fed us milk at dinner.
5: It was the same as me.
4: Blue cap, 2%, force-fed us.
5: Mine was the regular milk, the red cap, but it was every morning I had to drink it. Till this day, I hate milk.
4: It's awful. It's not good for you. I don't care what anybody says. You should not be, unless it's raw and like how Haaland is doing it. Now, I like the Haaland diet, the tomahawk steak, the raw honey, the raw milk, eggs. Good. Why do you think he looks like he does, bro? I mean, seriously, that guy is a chisel. Him and Ronaldo, dude. They're similar in, you know.
5: That's like what? Like 1% body fat?
4: Not even, dog. Not even, dude. I mean, Cristiano, I know you hate him. But dude, Cristiano, his fitness will go toe to toe with anybody.
5: Like, if we're talking about like athletes and like professional athletes who have taken care of their body, I mean, you put LeBron up there, you put Ronaldo up there. And then, I mean, I guess you got to include Messi, but he doesn't have the physical attributes that they do.
4: Now, Cristiano, I remind everybody, in 49 appearances in 07 and 08, 42 goals. Wow.
5: Just keeping him alive, huh?
4: I mean, that's what I do as a United fan. I got nothing to look forward to. You see, dude, my buddies, Damien, do you know the saying with United fans, get the scarves out, get the green scarves out?
5: Yeah.
4: All right. It's like, you know, saying screw you to the Glazers who own the family. Own the club, the family that owns the club. Dude, United missed out on Tchouaméni. They missed out on Fernandez, not Bruno, Mateus Fernandez. Like, Dane, they missed out Tonale, the top tier DMs.
5: Talking about Tchouaméni, that's another one. Hasn't even played for France.
4: Can't sniff the field. Can't sniff the field for the Didier Deschamps and the French team. But with United, Dane, we signed Andres. Do you like the Santos signing? For United?
5: That's one.
4: Unproven.
5: Yeah, we'll have to wait and see.
4: And then Ederson is like failing a medical, apparently. Did you see that?
5: Did he even play last year?
4: Dude, he was on the World Cup team. He got the call from Brazil.
5: The goalkeeper, Ederson?
4: No, brother, the midfielder.
5: Oh, okay. I'm thinking the goalkeeper.
4: So Ederson, the big signings for United so far are Ederson and Santos. And my friend Sean, who's my fellow United and Madrid fan like me, He hits me up in the group chat. Get the green scarves out. The Glazers are penny pinching. Sir Jim Radcliffe is a Glazer. You know, with the mask on. By the way, Ineos is the group that runs the football side of United now because the Glazers don't want anything to do with it. They just want the money. But Damien, the transfer window for United has been a nightmare. And for a team who finished third in the Premier League last year and is in Champions League football this year, so I hit him back. I go, what, Sean? So we're going to finish seventh in the Prem, and we're going to crash out of the UCL, you know, Champions League. He goes, Mike, Carrick is going to be podcasting by midseason. Wow. I go, dude, I can't even. He's just the dramatic. He's like me, dramatic.
5: Before we get out of here, Mike, where are you at tomorrow? Spain, Belgium.
4: Belgium's going to get ran off the pitch, mate.
5: Close game or?
4: No, never. And that's just me hating Belgium. Told you I had an issue with how they won. I had an issue with the coach, you know, in his antics, and I had an issue with the team mocking the president.
5: How about Norway, England, Argentina, Switzerland? Any surprises?
4: Norway, and say that again?
5: Norway, England, Argentina, Switzerland.
4: I lean England. Switzerland's lucky to be here, being honest. Shame on Colombia. Colombia would have gave Argentina a great game.
5: That would have been
4: They know each other.
5: That would have been something.
4: I don't have to tell you, CONMEBOL, man. You hear that music? That means it's time for us to go. Sometimes friends have to go away, but a part of them stays with you forever. Remember that in this life. We'll catch up with you guys tomorrow. Thank you to Nate Bucati for joining the program. This has been Extra Time with Mike Rizzo and Damian Perez on ESPN.
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17: I'm Christine Lisi. Kylian Mbappe scored his 8th goal of this World Cup and 20th of his career. Also had an assist as he helped France beat Morocco 2-0 in the quarterfinals. Mbappe just one goal behind Argentina's Lionel Messi on the World Cup all-time scoring list. France will play Spain or Belgium in the semis. Kawhi Leonard not officially Toronto-bound just yet. According to ESPN's Sham Sharania, the NBA is holding off on finalizing his trade from the Clippers to the Raptors until the league completes its investigation into the Clippers about whether they circumvented the salary cap by funneling money to Leonard through his $28 million endorsement deal with a company called Aspiration. ESPN NBA analyst Danny Green.
18: I'm not a fan of it. Obviously, I know the league has to do what it's supposed to do, like what it needs to do. I hope this ends quicker because this is really putting a damper on a homecoming for Kawhi. Kawhi's happy. He's at home. City is buzzing. They all love him. Everybody's excited that he's back in Toronto. And now you have this news. So I'm not a fan of it. I know the league has to do what they're supposed to do, but hopefully they can close this up sooner than later so that we can, you know, have Kawhi back in Toronto.
10: Clippers owner Steve Ballmer has denied knowledge of Leonard's deal. Baseball, Ben Rice hit a pair of home runs. He drove in five. Yankees beat the Rays 12-4 to split that four-game series. New York improved to 15-19 without Aaron Judge, who will have new imaging done on his injured right rib next week. Yankees are four back of AL East leading Tampa. Mike Yastrzemski belted a grand slam as the Braves took care of the Pirates 10-5. Mets topped the Royals 7-3, only the third series win for New York since June 1st. Guardians 5, Twins 2, Gavin Williams picked up his 10th win of this season. He is tied with Boston's Sonny Gray for the American League lead.
19: Hey, it's Evan Cohen. Coming up Friday, LeBron watch continues. Are we getting any closer to finding out where he is going to go? And is he going to make the right decision for his legacy? It's on Sportsmanlike, 6 a.m. Eastern, right here on ESPN Radio, ESPN2, and ESPNU. Hi, it's Evan Cohen. Scores are one thing, reactions are everything. We've got both on ESPN 106.3.

0: means as a result, they're not going to pitch in the All-Star game, which, as we know, doesn't mean anything. It's a glorified exhibition. It's not even like the whole home field determining the World Series, all of that, and the winner. So I'm fine with that, but the All-Star game, it just seems to be getting less interesting by the year. Part of that maybe is that Major League Baseball has a marketing issue, and even the casual baseball fan doesn't know a number of All-Star players selected each and every season. But how do you fix this, or don't you?
1: I mean, you could push the All-Star game back, you know, one day to Wednesday. That way, whoever pitches on Sunday can still pitch in that thing. You know, I hate the fact, too, you always see one pitcher pitch one inning. Hey, how about three or at least, you know, two innings? Let's see what, like Mizorowski do like a Pedro Martinez that year when he struck out four in a row and five out of six. You know, no one's done that. You know, he walked away with the MVP trophy. So, yeah, I mean, you hate to see an All-Star game now. You're not going to see Ohtani pitch. You're not seeing Mizorowski pitch. You're not seeing Skeens pitch. I mean, really, the best matchup is going to be on Sunday. It's Mizorowski against Skeens. You know, that'll be more fun pitching matchups for sure, you know, than the All-Star game. But maybe just push it back, you know, one day so these guys, you know, that can pitch in it.
2: Bob Nightingale, MLB columnist. You can check him out at USA Today. Bob, thanks for giving us some of your time here tonight. We appreciate it.
1: Sure, my pleasure. Thank you.
2: Adam, you ever been to a Major League Baseball All-Star game?
0: No, it was in Boston, the game that he alluded to with Pedro Martinez. That was back in 99 in my neck of the woods, and an electric home run derby that year, too. I wish I had been at either one of those, but no, it's I wouldn't say it's necessarily on the bucket list, but it would be fun. How about you?
2: I think the All-Star game was here in, I think it was 17. I think it was in 2017, maybe 18. I think it was 17. I went to the home run derby, and it was electric. It was fun. I took my son, and I bought us seats on purpose. First row, upper deck in right field. A little bit off the foul post. So we were in prime home run seats, and the very first lefty hitter who came up, he homered. The guy immediately next to me caught it.
0: Oh,
2: right?
0: And no more the rest of the way?
2: There was another that flew like two rows over my head, so like I kind of reached
0: Bummer.
2: Up. I couldn't get it, but dude right next to me caught it, and it was like he had a glove. And I could have, if I wanted to, because he was right next to me. I had a glove, too. And I could have, if I wanted, like, tried to make the effort to try and catch it instead of him. But it was one of those situations where it was right at him. And if I tried to get in there and knocked it away from him, and then, like, the ball falls over into the lower levels, like, I got to sit next to this guy the rest of the night knowing that I caused that, you know? So, like, I wanted to be respectful. But it was hit right to him. It was right next to me. It was very cool. All right.
0: I know
2: a lot
0: of people frown upon bringing gloves to games. You can't
2: home run derby.
0: But home run derby, you got to have a glove. You got to be prepared with a glove.
2: Yeah, I don't bring a glove to a regular game. Home run derby, I'm there to catch a ball. Like, that's why
0: right.
2: I'm here. No, home run derby, it's acceptable. Coming up next, unsportsmanlike, they had a few things to say about your boy this morning. I'm going to issue the appropriate response. That's next. Amber and Ian on ESPN Radio.
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